18 and sunny, and at night going down to 7 degrees with cloudy periods. All right, let's start the hour with a couple of Canadian blues musicians, Susie Vinnick teaming up with Rick Fiennes, and the song Calling Out Your Name.

What a tune. Calling Out Your Name by Susie Vinnick and Rick Fiennes. Man, that was some grind and some groove and some head banging and some blues. I was all over that one. Good job, guys. The next song I'm going to play you is from a gentleman named Kevin Burt. He's back with a brand new album called This Trip. And the opening track, which is what I'm going to play you, is called You Gone. It's a song about that moment when somebody's already made up their mind to leave and you're left trying to make sense of what happened. Burt's harmonica and weathered voice give the song that lived-in blues feeling. From his new album, This Trip, here's Kevin Burt with You Gone.

0: The song is gone. I'm going to get back to that. Right now I'm having some technical difficulties with my CD player. So I will play you. What will I play you? I'm going to take a chance. Oh, I'm going to play you a song I'm going to dedicate to my son, Nathan. We were in the car together listening to Ray Charles. This song came up. It should have been me.
1: As I passed by a real fine hotel, a chick walked out. She sure looks well. I gave the eye and started to carry on. When a Cadillac cruised up and swished, she was gone. It should have been.

0: 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I was all set to write her name in my book, when her husband walked up and gave me a real dirty look.
1: Should've been-

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He was standing on the sidewalk by a diner floor when a voice within said, "Come on, Daddy, let's go." 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

0: 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I saw a guy eating a great big steak, while a waitress stood by feeding him ice cream and cake.
1: Should have been

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But I can't keep you no kind of way, can I?

0: Well, that was pretty raw and explosive. This next song comes from a tip from fellow Canoe member Don Gage. I must confess, I tip my hat to jazz for its variety of instruments. Blues tends to be a little more typical. Usually a band will have drums, guitar, bass, harp, keys, vocals. That's often the standard. But the gentleman I'm going to play, Yank Rochelle, plays a different lead instrument, which I think is a wonderful breath of fresh air. I'm curious if you can guess what this instrument is.
1: I'm going to play the first record I made, 1929. Me and Sleepy John Lester. Darling, darling.

0: That record made 1929.
1: That was Diving Duck by Yank Rochelle. And if you couldn't figure out what that was a mandolin, which is kind of a little unique to hear that as a lead instrument in the blues. I thought it was kind of cool. So I thought I would share it with you. And if you don't like it, blame Don Gage. The next song I'm going to play is Blame It on the Blues, which is from the Gary Hunt Trio. Jerry plays mandolin as well. He also plays harmonica, bass, and drums. And as you can hear, Jerry carries a traditional Chicago blues toolbox into the present day. This song was released in 2024. Blame It on the Blues.

That was Blame It on the Blues from the Jerry Hunt Trio. Great blues shuffle going on there. I'm going to play you a song that's a little different now from a gentleman called Tim Maia. He's one of Brazil's biggest soul singers, temporarily disappeared down a very unusual spiritual rabbit hole. He made two albums about that experience and then tried to erase those albums from existence, only for those albums to become cult classics decades later. I was making dinner, listening to a Brazilian playlist, and this song came on in the background, and I'm kind of paying attention to it, thinking, this guitar work is very bluesy, and it was keeping me moving and keeping my knives from cutting off my fingers, so that is a good thing. Here's Rational Culture on Canoe.

that before. We came from a super world, world of rational energy. And we live on the anti-world, world of animals' energy.

Oh, I dig that groove, eh? It's awful long, though, so I thought I'd cut it a bit short. Because I got a message from Roxanne about a road closure. Highway 118 is closed in both directions near Cardiff between Inlet Bay Road, Monk Road, and Loop Road due to a single vehicle collision. The extent of injuries is unknown. Determined is as of yet undetermined. Motorists are asked to avoid the area. This was posted an hour ago, so if there's any updates, please send me a text. 705-457-1009. And I got a text from my friend Frank Schwer, who's a great harmonica player and a great dude. He writes, "Hey Rich, we are with you tonight and enjoying it as always. Diane's birthday is on September 30th, and seeing we are listening tonight, I was wondering if you could play 'I Got a Woman, She's Good to Me.' The only version I know that sounds like that is from Ray Charles, and I can never play too much Ray Charles, so I'll be happy to do that. I also got a text from a new friend I made, Grant, from the Vet to Vet weekend, where veterans are helping veterans, and I was in the reserves for a couple of years, so I qualified for that and got to play with Gord Kidd for a couple of nights to play for the veterans. So it was a very meaningful, good weekend for me, and thank you for having me, Grant, and thanks for listening. He requested some Jeff Healey, so let's play some Ray Charles, I Got a Woman, and While My Guitar Gently Weeps from the Jeff Healey Band on Canoe.

both day and night. Never grumbles or fusses, always treats me right. Never running in the streets and leaving me alone. She knows a woman's place.

That's some pretty good guitar work by Canada's own Jeff Healey, covering the Beatles. And that's While My Guitar Gently Weeps. Well, I was looking at the Jeff Healey pulling up that song for Grit. Excuse me, I saw a text from Randy Wilson. And Randy is always keeps me honest about playing Canadian blues. So when I saw this name next to Jeff Healey, because I was looking for another Jeff Healey song, I was like, oh boy, the stars are colliding. About 22 years ago, I'd just gotten married to my wife, Michelle, and we were in Healey's bar in downtown Toronto. I think his bar was at Bathurst and Queen. What an amazing place that was. Always such great live music. Anyways, this woman, Tara Hazelton, who I'd never heard of, gets up and takes the microphone and starts singing with Jeff and his friends' band. And I just fell in love with this woman's voice, and I bought her CD, and she just was so sweet and wrote on it, like, to the newlyweds, best wishes. I guess the best wishes are still rolling because we're still happily married. But, yeah, I just love this woman's voice. I hope you do as well. This is Tara Hazelton with Anybody's Baby with Jeff Healey.

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2: Hey, it's Rich Anton. Thanks so much for listening. Thanks for your texts. I really enjoy trying to play your requests and just catching up and hearing from you. It's really nice. So thank you to all those who have sent a text. And just to add on to that ad we just heard, Canoe does get a lot of its revenue from this trip draw we're having. And we did get some unexpected damages done to, I think, one of our towers or something. 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I would really appreciate that. It'd be a nice thank you to me for enjoying the show. Grant, I'm sorry I don't have that Tara Hazelton with Jeff Healey, so I'm going to have to pass on that this week. I got a couple songs geared up. Crystal Shawanda and Sandra Boza, both Canadian artists. Randy, you kept me honest again, so for the remainder of the show, we're going Canadian with Rump Shaker from Crystal Shawanda and Almost Love from Sandra. Thanks for listening and see you next week.

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When I'm in Halliburton County, I catch the blues on Buckslide Blues Cruise on 100.9 Canoe FM.

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1: This is Rich Anton saying thanks for joining me on another Buck Slide Blues Cruise. 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

Well, good evening and welcome. This is David Mayer, and the program is Tuesday Night Sessions on Canoe FM. We're going to be playing some soul music tonight. And typically, we might cover a musician or a producer who's worked one or two of the big studios in the southern U.S. Well, the man we are featuring tonight has worked all of them. Fame, Muscle Shoals, Stax, American Studios, Royal. I saw no evidence of sessions at Sun in Memphis on his resume, but I wouldn't be at all surprised to find he did sessions there as well. He is trumpet player, band leader, songwriter, producer, and arranger, and he goes by the name of Gene Bowlegs Miller. He had a long and varied career that revolved around Memphis in the soul era. He was a musician and band leader for many years before even getting involved with the recording business. He was born in 1934 in Memphis, and after attending Booker T. Washington High School, didn't they all, he and his brother formed a song and dance team called the Miller Brothers, later renamed Baby Ray and Bowlegs in 1949, and they were a regular act appearing in the Beale Street amateur contests. Bowlegs claimed every other week B.B. King won, and the next one we did. By 1952, he was a full-time musician, playing trumpet in all the small places in and around Memphis, occasionally backing up some established performers. He formed his own band in 1957, taking up residence at the Flamingo Club in Memphis, then later the Rosewood Club, and that is where he would later discover Ann Peebles. In 1960, interestingly enough, he was the band leader for the Richard Nixon presidential campaign in Tennessee. As he said proudly, "You can see my face on the cover of Look magazine then." Bowlegs' breakthrough came in 1961 when he recorded this one for Tiny Zab Records, but it got picked up by VJ in Chicago for national distribution. "It topped the charts," said Bowlegs, although he didn't specify which charts. It's called One More Time, Part 1, opening things up on Gene Bowlegs Miller tonight on Tuesday Night Sessions.

That is Bowlegs and His Band from 1961, One More Time. That one goes on side two, some ridiculous jive vocals, but more of a novelty hit than a real big hit. But it shows Memphis' love of rocking instrumentals at that time. We're featuring Memphis music fixture Bowlegs Miller this evening on Tuesday Night Sessions. Around Memphis in the 60s, one of the few bands that offered competition to Willie Mitchell's in terms of local popularity was Bowlegs Miller's band. And the two men's careers have quite a few similarities, most obviously. Both are band leaders and trumpet players. And like Willie Mitchell, Bowlegs and his band found steady work around Memphis in the Black Nighteries in the early 60s. Memphis musicians were a tight bunch, and they frequently sat in and watched one another's bands, staying aware of what was happening musically. Before he arrived at Stax and began writing hits with Isaac Hayes, David Porter was a struggling singer, and he had a single out on New Jersey Savoy Records, we're going to hear. It featured many of Memphis' best musicians on the session. Andrew Love was on saxophone, Gene Bowlegs Miller on trumpet. It was Little David, as he called himself, in 1963 on Canoe FM.

That is Bolleggs Miller on trumpet behind Little David Porter in 1963. Bolleggs signed to the new but yet to be revered Gold Wax Records in Memphis. This record didn't do much when it came out in 64, but now pops up on all the compilations on Gold Wax. It's the B-side of that 64 single. It's called Toddlin'. And then we're going to hear one from some 65 sessions that Bolleggs did at Stax. They had a new singer who was drawing quite a bit of attention. It's Gene Bolleggs Miller tonight on Tuesday night.

know, folks tend to forget Respect was Otis' song first before Aretha took ownership. And that album came out as Otis Blue, Otis Redding Sings Soul in 1965. Gene Bowlegs Miller playing trumpet on that. And the Soul album, which followed, as well as Dock of the Bay a little later on. Often doubling on trumpet with Wayne Jackson. Singer Spencer Wiggins had been in a group with David Porter previously and was now singing in Memphis clubs. Was spotted by Quentin Clonch, great name, the owner of Gold Wax, and was signed to a recording contract. Wiggins' first single came out on the Gold Wax subsidiary Bandstand USA Records, and because of that now fetches hefty prices from collectors. Written by Isaac Hayes with Gene Bowlegs Miller, Spencer Wiggins asked, "What do you think about my baby?" on Canoe FM.

that is Spencer Wiggins, one of a series of Gold Rocks releases that have since found favor worldwide. We are following the musical journey of trumpeter, songwriter, bandleader, producer, and studio musician Gene Bowlegs Miller on Tuesday Night Sessions this evening. Homer Banks was a rather withdrawn, shy, but a nice young man. He had three soul hits behind him, but he did not enjoy life on the road as a touring artist. Instead, he became a songwriter and producer, preferring the more

0: some definite similarities to be sure. It is Tuesday Night Sessions on Canoe FM. Having a look and listen to some musical highlights from the career of Gene Bulleggs Miller this evening. And after this short break, just one of a few smash hits for Wilson Pickett that Gene Bulleggs Miller contributed to. Stay with us.
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0: We are back with more of the career of Gene Bulleggs Miller on Tuesday Night Sessions this evening. There are a few others that did the full rounds of all the Southern recording studios. Jerry Wexler at Atlantic Records was an obvious one. So was Wilson Pickett. He worked his way through them all. It is written that he was asked to leave Stax. Jim Stewart at Stax telling Jerry Wexler, don't bring that guy down here anymore. Once again, doubling on trumpet with Wayne Jackson for a big one from Wilson Pickett, session trumpet player Bulleggs Miller on Tuesday Night Sessions.

Solomon Burke's Everybody Needs Somebody to Love with Wilson Pickett at the helm. Gene Bowlegs Miller, a staple on many of those early Wilson Pickett hits. That album, The Wicked Pickett, he played on Mustang Sally. The exciting Wilson Pickett, which came out after that. Plus I'm in Love and many more to come. Junior Parker is one of those artists you just don't hear very much about. Recording for Don Robey's Duke Records in Houston brought most of his hits in the 50s. Later in his career, he actually died at just age 39 in 1971. Later on, he signed with Mercury Records, and he had some success with this song and a few others, arranged by Gene Bowlegs Miller, as he was also known back then, Little Junior Parker. It's called Just Like a Fish on Tuesday Night 70s.

Today's special is Memphis Soul Stew. We sell so much of this, people wonder what we put in it. We're gonna tell you right now. Give me about a half a teacup of bass. Now I need a pound of fatback drums.

Well, King Curtis, the obvious star of that session in 1967, Gene Bowlegs Miller adding some additional punch on trumpet with Chip's Moments, Memphis Boys. Mercury Records, around that time, 67, was using Memphis studios that weren't specifically tied to other labels, like Atlantic and Stax, knowing that they could still get the top musicians on a freelance basis. Junior Parker was on Mercury, and the label had also signed Chuck Berry in the mid-60s, but in Chuck's case, it was buyer beware, as his records for Mercury were often re-recordings of his hits or live versions, and often rather deceptively packaged as originals. This one was worth a listen, though. Chuck Berry in Memphis, recorded at Royal Studios with many of the Memphis Boys. Tommy Cogbills on bass, Reggie Young on guitar, Bobby Emmons on piano. The horn section was Willie Mitchell's brother James on baritone sax, Andrew Love on tenor, and Gene Bowlegs Miller on trumpet. Here's Chuck with the title track, Chuck Berry in Memphis, New

Another recording for Mercury Records with Gene Bowlegs Miller on Canoe FM. That time, X-Ray Lat Margie Hendrix. She'd signed with Mercury and cut about a half dozen singles. That one called I Call You Lover, But You Ain't Nothing But a Tramp from 1967. Periodically, Bowlegs would release something on his own, hoping to get his own hit, but nothing really ever caught on in a big way. He had a gold wax single called Here It Is Now, which didn't do much when it came out in 66. Then High Records brought Bowlegs into their operation in 1967 as a musician, writer, and producer, and also tried him as a singer. This single came out on High in 1967 with Sure Is Good on one side and this song called The Goodest Man on the flip. Gene Bowlegs Miller, vocalist this time, on Tuesday Night Sessions.

goodest man, unfortunately, for Gene Bullegs Miller. That one didn't do much either, and his career would have to go on without a hit record bearing his own name. Bullegs got the production duties on this one, though. Another 1967 release on High Records by the long-forgotten Janet and the Jays. It's called Love What You're Doing to Me.

0: That's a Gene Bullegs Miller production for Janet and the Jays as we explore Memphis Soul via the recordings of Bullegs Miller on Tuesday night sessions this evening. And coming up, Bullegs moves on to Muscle Shoals. Stand by.
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0: We're back on Tuesday night sessions following the career of Gene Bullegs Miller. He was a fixture on the Memphis scene for about 30 years as a band leader, songwriter, record producer, trumpet player, and musical arranger. And although his record releases weren't hits, Bullegs kept busy. He had his own 9-piece band with Rufus Thomas' son Marvel playing piano and organ. They performed in and around Memphis, often behind touring stars. The session work continued as well, working with his friend and competitor, Willie Mitchell, in the studio. We've got a couple of examples for you from Willie himself in a few moments, but first with Willie's band behind their singer, Don Bryant. It's called Call of Distress. It is Bullegs Miller in the spotlight tonight on Canoe FM.

Willie Mitchell's version of Poppin' from his On Top LP in 1968, co-written by Gene Bowlegs Miller with fellow horn players Andrew Love and Floyd Newman. Bowlegs took on some production chores at Rick Hall's Fame Studio in Muscle Shoals, and of course it didn't hurt to have such an accomplished trumpeter on staff either. Fame was just a couple of hours' drive from Memphis, so it was an easy commute. Bowlegs was involved with Charlie Chalmers' solo LP, Sax and the Single Girl. Also a Memphis native, Chalmers was soon to become a noted background vocalist with the Two Rhodes Gals, but at this point, a session sax player. On the album is Chalmers' version of Poppin', the song we just heard by Willie Mitchell, the writing credit going to Gene Bowlegs Miller alone. It's called Velvet Soul on Tuesday Night Sessions.

big one for Clarence Carter in 1968, recorded at Fame Studios in Muscle Shoals, Alabama, with Gene Bowlegs Miller sharing trumpet duties with Wayne Jackson. That Charlie Chalmers album that I played a song from was released on Chess Records out of Chicago. Up to that point, Fame had leased songs they'd recorded to Chess, with some success. Well, this time, Leonard Chess called to say he wanted to send one of his artists down to Muscle Shoals to record. "Well, who you got?" asked Rick Hall. "Etta James," answered Leonard Chess. Rick Hall needed to find something special, and he did. The song "I'd Rather Go Blind" was on the B-side. The A-side was a Clarence Carter song called "Tell Daddy" that they reworked. Gene Bowlegs Miller on trumpet with the musicians later to be known as the Swampers. Here's Etta James on Tuesday Night Session.

couple of visitors to Fame Studios utilizing that great rhythm section in 1967 into 68 with trumpet contributions from Gene Bowlegs Miller, Laura Lee, and Etta James. And I hadn't planned on coming back to Clarence Carter quite so soon, but this will take us up to the top of the hour. Another hit with Bowlegs Miller on trumpet as part of a prominent horn line, Too Weak to Fight on Canoe.

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1: It is David Marabach with more music courtesy Gene Bowlegs Miller this evening on Tuesday Night Sessions. Bowlegs kept busy, whether it was leading his own band, writing songs, or contributing to others' recordings as a producer, arranger, or session horn player. Into 1969, Bowlegs was spending a lot of time in Muscle Shoals doing sessions at Fame Studios. Another musician calling Fame home at that time, the young guitarist Dwayne Allman. We've got Skydog on guitar here, Bowlegs on trumpet behind Otis Rush. This is from the album Morning in the Morning, Gambler's Blues on the new FM.

Otis Rush with Gene Bowlegs Miller from 1969. Otis seemed to be handling most of the guitar duties there, so I certainly didn't hear very much of Duane Allman. Allman's contributions to Hey Jude by Wilson Pickett, though, are more widely acknowledged. And once again, we're going to skip over the lengthy one in favor of another track from the same LP. Wilson Pickett with Bowlegs on trumpet in the horn section on Canoe FM's Tuesday.

John Wilson Pickett's Hey Jude album in 1969, recorded at Fame Studios in Muscle Shoals, called Save Me on Canoe FM, as we continue to follow the musical path of trumpeter Gene Bullegs Miller. Fame's relationship with Atlantic Records had soured, so Jerry Wexler set Fame's rhythm section up in their own studio about a mile from Fame, one of the first visitors to the new setup, which was called Muscle Shoals Sound. Not surprisingly, was on Atlantic Records at the time. Buzz Skaggs. These were the sessions that produced Loan Me a Dime, which is a showpiece in Buzz live set to this day. It's a long one, so here's one from the same album that is considerably shorter, featuring Gene Bullegs Miller playing trumpet and trombone. It is called I'll Be Long Gone. Here's Buzz Skaggs on a Tuesday night session.

That is Buzz Skaggs from his self-titled LP, 1969. The only time I've seen trombone beside the credits of Gene Bowlegs Miller this evening. There were other sessions in Muscle Shoals, people like Clarence Carter and Arthur Conley, but in 1969, Bowlegs went back to calling Memphis home. The club scene in Memphis was changing, but he could always find work there. As a band leader, he'd backed many artists live over the years when they came through town. That list would include The Impressions, The Temptations, Little Milton, Otis Redding, Rufus and Carla Thomas, The Radiance from Chicago, Mitty Collier, Brooke Benton, and Marvin Gaye. And it was while he was working at the Rosewood Club in Memphis one evening that a teenage gal came up and asked if she could sing a song with the band. She was visiting down from St. Louis. Well, Bowlegs was always dealing with this sort of thing, so he was somewhat reluctant. He said, "Well, can you sing?" And she said, "Yes, I can sing." Her name was Ann Peebles, and she took her place in front of the Rosewood Club bandstand. She chose Jimmy Hughes' Steal Away as her song, a recent Fame recording, and proceeded to blow away both the audience and the musicians with her vocal skill. Like a veteran, she would sing gritty one moment, softly the next she was in complete control. Bowlegs Miller booked her in for a high record session the very next day. But first things first. At the studio, Peebles signed a contract with Willie Mitchell. She had consulted with her father first, and to her delight, her choir master father said it was okay. He said, "I knew that eventually you was going to head for the bright lights because it was in you. If I try to hold you back, you're going to do it later on, so I'd rather see you go now and try and start that career." So with his blessing, Ann Peebles cut this song, Walk Away. It went top 30 R&B, an opportune meeting with Bowlegs Miller. It is Tuesday Night Sessions on New FM.

0: Gene Bull Eggs Miller. He's got a production and a writer's credit on that one. And I'm guessing Willie Mitchell might have provided a modest finder's fee of some kind as well. Ann Peebles' debut recording after being discovered, if you will, by Gene Bull Eggs Miller. He's the man we're featuring this evening on Tuesday Night Sessions. And Bull Eggs hadn't yet given up on solo success either. We'll check out another of his attempts when we return.
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4: 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Those elected will make decisions affecting you and will attempt to spend your tax dollars wisely to efficiently better our Halliburton Highland lives, working together with other local governments and with the provincial and federal governments. If you own or rent a cottage in the Highlands, you may vote here as well as at home, as may students over 18 who attend school full-time here but whose family or parental home is in another municipality. Through our local newspapers and or through candidates' meetings, you can familiarize yourself with local candidates and their positions before you vote. School board elections are held at the same time, so you can vote for board officials. Please get out and vote.
0: We're back on Tuesday Night Sessions. More from Gene Bull Eggs Miller. In 1969, he released two singles on High Records under his own name. One was called The Frankenstein Walk. It promoted a dance that mimicked, well, you guessed it. That one did not capture the world's attention, but it is amusing if you get a chance to hear it sometime. Here's the other single. It's a little more straight-ahead soul, kind of hinting at the new sound that was coalescing at the Royal Recording Studios in the late 60s. Simply billed as Gene Miller this time. The song's called I Was Wrong on Canadian.

mentioned Bowlegs releasing the Frankenstein Walk as a single in 1969. It must have been a time for novelty tunes because Rufus Thomas did very well with that one in 1970. With Gene Bowlegs Miller adding to the horn line on trumpet, Bowlegs worked freelance mainly with High Records, but the recording landscape was changing in Memphis in the early 70s. Booker T and Steve Cropper were gone from Stax. Chips and the Memphis Boys shut down American studios, and the opportunities were now fewer. This one has Bowlegs Miller as part of a large lineup of horn players, a ZZ Hill session at Quinn Ivy Studio in Sheffield, Alabama, right across the river from Muscle Shoals. The album did well and established ZZ Hill as a frontline soul and blues singer. Here's his version of a Joe Simon tune on Tuesday Night Sessions.

Arrangements from Gene Bowlegs Miller on that album from Denise LaSalle, a combined credit, actually, for he and Willie Mitchell, the two band leaders and friendly competitors for many years. The album was Trapped by a Thing Called Love in 1972, came out on Detroit's Little Westbound label, so it might have been somewhat deceptive, you weren't expecting it, and once you hear it, it's got a very obvious Memphis flavor to it. High's Royal Recording Studio really hit its stride about this time. Al Green, Syl Johnson, Ann Peebles, many more turning out hits from an old movie theater on South Lauderdale Avenue in the south side of Memphis. Denise LaSalle was back again the next year, and again they had some great tunes to record, musical talent on the floor, and the arranging talents of Willie Mitchell and Gene Bowlegs Miller. Get out the way and let a boy do a man-sized job on Tuesday night.

Denise LaSalle from her 1973 album On the Loose. And some might say he was no more than a peripheral figure on the Memphis music scene. A case can also be made that Bull Eggs was an integral part of that same musical picture. He always seemed to be in the midst of it. Colin Escott writes in his liner notes on one of the High Records packages, "Like Rufus Thomas, his style owed a greater debt to his personality than his ability. I think it sells Bull Eggs' talent a little bit short. A fixture of the black clubs for 30 years, Bull Eggs died after suffering a series of strokes in 1987 at just 54 years of age." We'll close it out tonight on Bull Eggs Miller fittingly with a song he shared a writing credit on with his discovery, Ann Peebles, and her husband, Don Bryant. Big one on the Bull Eggs Miller resume. Gene Bull Eggs Miller tonight on Tuesday Night Sessions.

0: I Can't Stand the Rain and Peebles wrapping up our look at Bull Legs Miller on Tuesday Night Sessions, and we've got time for lots more. Don't go away.
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Kevin Mark with the great Michael Fonfara playing that rollicking piano in the background. It's 100.9 Canoe FM in Halliburton, 97.1 in Minden. And this is Tuesday Night Sessions with Toulouse.

That's David Best and the party in the room next door. That one may continue, but this one has to cease. We're back next week with more Tuesday night sessions. Hopefully you can join me then. Bobby Dean Blackburn, the dean of the Blackburn family, is going to take us out tonight. Thanks for listening. It's David Mayer. Good night.

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2: Municipal elections are coming up. 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It's the heart of democracy, but the heart only beats strong when close to everybody votes. 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So come on, be sure to get out and vote.

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1: The following program is an all-language show which includes open discussions on topics related to the LGBTQ plus community and beyond, including, but not limited to, mature subject matter such as sex and sexuality, personal experiences, and more. We aim to create a respectful and inclusive space for all. Listener discretion is advised. The views and opinions expressed are those of the guests and do not necessarily reflect the views and opinions of the producers and this outlet. 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

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As I like to call it, a little gay radio show working to give voice to the LGBT community and beyond. 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I'm producer and host, Mark Tara. Well, thanks to you, tuning in, streaming, downloading, but ultimately, listening. Together, we continue to build Rainbow Country into an award-winning, nationally syndicated gay radio show, as well as being a number one LGBT podcast. So, today, my coverage of the 51st edition of the Toronto International Film Festival begins with a spotlight on two Latin American trans films. I Am Mario, a trans male taxi driver, becomes pregnant after a night out drinking with a fellow coworker and is forced to confront his views of masculinity while navigating unexpected emotional consequences. I'll speak with director Sharon Kleinberg and actor Austin DeLeon, who plays Mario. And Nosotros, in English, us. After leaving his indigenous family for work in Guatemala City, a lonely security guard falls for a trans businesswoman at the mall he patrols. I'll speak with director Joaquin Ruano and Lola Vasquez, who plays the trans character Nubia. In hour two, music from LGBT artists, independent artists, voices that we've come to know and love in classic disco, classic 80s, classic house. All that lies ahead as we start this journey through Rainbow Country. Our first stop, the Rainbow Country Bookstore. Today, British author Adam Smith reads from his book, Deep Sniff, A History of Poppers and Queer Futures. By the way, the reading is accompanied by the parody song, Just a Quick Sniff of Poppers, from drag duo Cookie and Kushida.

In the winter of 1866, actually, while a medical student in Edinburgh Royal Infirmary, Brunton met a patient called William H. This young man was only 26, but already had trained as a blacksmith, and then switched to tollkeeper. His first job may have required too much exertion for him to continue, because Brunton's notes reveal that William suffered from heart trouble. When Brunton met him, William had recently been hit by a dull, heavy pain about the left nipple every 3 days or so, lasting for at least half an hour. The pain had come on after years of infrequent attacks ever since he'd suffered from rheumatism as a child. After a 3-week hospital stay earlier in the spring, William was back just before Christmas. Doctors gave him aconite, which slows the heart rate, and digitalis. When neither worked, Brunton gave him brandy. The strong stuff didn't help either, so there was only one thing for it. The experiment was not a stab in the dark. Brunton acted in a way that was consistent with his wishes to take basic research from the lab to the bedside, and only with a decent understanding of the actual effect in the body. He had read the work of another scientist, Richardson, that amyl nitrite dilated blood vessels, and had even discussed the effect with his colleague in Edinburgh, Arthur Gamgee, who had made some unpublished measurements of this effect. Brunton obtained some amyl nitrite from Gamgee, who made it for him, and consent for an experiment from his supervising physician. And this is how Brunton came to give his patient William amyl nitrite. On March the 12th, 1867, Brunton observed, "The pain came on as usual at 3 a.m. A few drops of nitrite of amyl were put on a towel and inhaled by the patient. The primary effect noticed was a suffusion of the face, and the patient felt a glow over his face and chest. The pain disappeared almost simultaneously with the occurrence of these phenomena, but returned in 3 minutes. He then inhaled 5 drops more. The pain again disappeared and did not return."

0: Good queer performers push their audiences forward into the future they desire. A good performance is utopia, for a moment. In the Royal Vauxhall Tavern, all of these potential utopias were willed away when the police stormed in. Performances interrupted, orgasms foregone, connections broken. The police brought their alternative performance. The police did not just want to stop what was happening, they wanted to make their own utopia for a moment. They pulled on their costumes and they put themselves to work on embodying authority, power, intimidation. As individual officers, people with homes and hobbies, they had been moved by some newspaper stories about a deadly sex craze and by others that spoke of a horrible illness killing men who had sex with each other. They heard the words of politicians who spoke about preserving families and protecting children. As individuals, they may even have wanted no more gay or queer people. As an organized group of individuals, each wanting to belong to something bigger than they were, police officers were grabbed by the idea of cutting the number of queer venues. All we have is the records of their group performance, the way they stopped gay and queer people. They arrested our futures, at least for a night or two. The story of these raids is a story from the past, but it is about how we live in the present, creating a future. In every moment we are performing, making choices about the future we want to build for ourselves and others. We can be inspired by other people who are better than us at articulating a future, but it is not some distant, formless thing. How we are living now is always creating a future, whether we like it or not. Whether or not we are trying, we are performing a future. As a genderqueer dancer stretches the limbs they have, they bring us into their utopia for a moment.
1: Wow, this stuff is amazing!
2: Yeah, let me try some. I've never done it before.
1: Wow, this is hot.
2: Oh, shit.
1: Hey, Cookie, let's put something in my ass and see if it works.
2: I just dropped the whole thing on the carpet. Here, bend over. Let me try this chair.
1: Oh, my God, I can't even feel anything.
2: Shit, the whole thing fits.
1: Wow, the room is spinning right now. These are great, but you know what? You can't use them if you're taking Viagra.
2: Why?
1: Well, because you'll die.
2: Oh, that's a problem.
1: Yeah.

0: At first, we didn't believe it. I was doing the international news for the Body Politic when I read a report in an American paper about a strange new cancer that was apparently affecting gay men. More sensationalized media homophobia, I thought. Didn't turn out that way. Some Body Politic collective members were back and forth to New York and soon reported that something serious was indeed going on. Guys who had seemed quite healthy months before were suddenly dying. Nobody knew what was happening, so everybody got to project their own prejudices on the blank slate of AIDS. If you were an environmentalist, it was obviously big city pollution. If you didn't like paupers, it was caused by paupers. If you didn't like sex, drugs, and rock and roll, it was too much sex, drugs, and rock and roll. Maybe it was all that sperm up our bums. If you were a fundamentalist Christian, it was obviously God's punishment, the wages of sin is death, and so on and so on. What we did know was that somehow it was connected to sex. That was bad news for those of us in the business of sexual liberation. We saw a whole community based on sexual networks potentially falling apart. We feared everything we'd built up over a decade was about to be destroyed, not to mention that we were all going to die. New York and San Francisco were already in a panic. Larry Kramer was screaming that we were fucking ourselves to death. Baths and sex clubs across the U.S. were being closed down. There were no effective medicines. If you had it, it was just a matter of time before you died. Government was doing fuck all, so we had to figure this out for ourselves. In 1983, the community came together to form the AIDS Committee of Toronto and began to organize care teams and support groups. Then HIV was identified. For the first time, we knew this was a blood-borne virus that could be sexually transmitted. ACT took on prevention campaigns. What squared the circle of sexual liberation versus a deadly sexually transmitted disease was safe sex. Condoms came to our rescue. We could still have sex, just had to use a rubber. AIDS in Toronto was born in the shadow of the bath raids, remember? We had just moved heaven and earth to defend these places. We weren't about to let them close down now. So while baths and clubs were being shuttered south of the border, ACT demanded there be no such closures in Toronto. Baths here remained open and became sites of outreach and education, and they're still open today. This is Tim McCaskill, a gay liberation dinosaur from another planet and author of Queer Progress.
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0: Good evening, everyone. 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Whoa! 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
5: Thank you for giving us the opportunity and a platform to be able to showcase our work as female filmmakers.
6: This is for my parents who couldn't come, so thank you. I'm going to prove it to them. I did it!
0: I've just realised what TIFF actually stands for. Toronto is fucking fantastic.
9: This is the story of our city, and we're a very proud city, and I want the world to see it.
10: Sharon Kleinberg, hello, how are you?
11: Fine, thank you.
10: Austin De Leon, hello, how are you?
12: Muy bien, gracias.
10: I have to say thank you both for being here, especially to talk about your new film, I Am Mario. Sharon, let's start with yourself. You are the director. You wrote the screenplay. You co-produce this feature-length film. Talk to me about the story that you're telling in I Am Mario. Essentially, what's the story in this film?
11: It's fine if I answer in Spanish. It's okay? So
10: Yes, please.
11: Okay. Realmente la historia de Soy Mario, pues, es una historia que trata los temas de... Bueno, el tema de la identidad de género, en este caso, de un hombre trans, que...
13: Yes, basically, I Am Mario is the story of a man, a trans man, who... ends up getting pregnant, and of course what this involves in his environment, and of course not only his personal evolution, but also how this affects his environment with his family, his sisters, his mom, his girlfriend, and of course how society reacts to it.

0: film I Am Mario that drew you to it, that made you want to go out to audition to potentially become part of it? What was it that drew you to this film?
1: Pues la necesidad de hacernos de que nos conozcan a los hombres trans.
2: Definitely the need for recognition for us as trans men. It's commonly more known about women as trans people, but definitely not in our case as men, especially in when a pregnancy is involved.
0: Sharon, I Am Mario, you wrote the script for this film. The story that you're telling in I Am Mario, what inspired that story? Where does that story come from? What are the origins?
3: Bueno, los orígenes vienen de... Yo desconocía el tema trans.
2: Well, I was not entirely familiar with the trans community, but I was very curious about it. And starting from a place of rejection from society, I started to be more curious about it and do more research, and especially getting in touch with the trans community. I was very fortunate that I met a lot of people who opened up to me. And shared their lives, a lot of different lives that nurtured this script. Also in this many lives, it intrigued me that trans men couldn't form families. And that's how the story, the structure of the story came through, trying to decode and understand why as a society we're so discriminative to this community and why we're not able to get rid of the stigma. Why are we always so specifically drawn to closing those barriers for them?
0: Okay. 2026, Guadalajara International Film Festival. Best LGBT film, and the winner is I Am Mario. And best actor, Austin DeLeon. Sharon, for yourself, I Am Mario winning Best LGBT Film at the 2026 Guadalajara International Film Festival, especially being that this is your first feature-length film that you directed. What does that mean to you, getting that award?
3: Pues, para mí significa mucho. Significa que hay un reconocimiento no solamente a mi trabajo, sino al trabajo de todo el equipo de esta película. Y bueno, pues me emociona mucho que haya este reconocimiento, y para mí...
2: Well, it excites me a lot, and of course, and I'm very happy about it, because this means that there's a recognition for the film team as well, to everyone who worked on the film, but also just a recognition and a call to action about importance on this topic specifically and this story.
0: And Austin, for yourself, winning Best Actor at the 2026 Guadalajara International Film Festival, what does that award mean to you?
1: Pues significa muchísimo. Déjame platicarte que yo la película la hice como actor natural, pero con todas las ganas.
2: Well, it truly means a lot as well. I boarded this project also as a natural actor. But of course, I put all my passion and effort to doing it because it's a story so important to me, again, about us as trans men getting the recognition we deserve.
0: Austin, you are an actor. You are also transgender. Talk to me about that journey, being an actor, being transgender, going out for roles, trying to seek roles out there. How has that journey been for you?
1: Pues bueno, yo con la película me despertó
2: Well, this film definitely awoke the acting interest in me. It really meant a lot, and I really hope that I get to be part of new projects after this.
0: And Sharon, for yourself, when it comes to bringing your story to life, bringing it to the big screen in I Am Mario, what was the most challenging aspect of bringing this project to life for you?
3: Bueno, para mí, como ópera prima,

0: pues todo era nuevo. 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
1: Well, I think
0: actores
1: my
0: porque soy
1: main challenge
0: actriz.
1: lies in the fact that this is my feature debut. So I was very lucky to have a great team, a production team, a great film team that supported me in these decisions and that walked me through everything that was new. I'm aware of acting, directing actors, as I'm an actress myself and I have theater experience. But all the cinematic language and how the visuals were constructed were for sure the biggest challenge.
2: Here's my last question for the two of you. And Austin, I'll start with yourself, and it's simply this. What do you hope audiences come away with after seeing your award-winning film, I Am Mario? Austin?
3: Pues quiero, bueno, como le he dicho, primero que nos conozcan de
1: Well, I
3: cerca.
1: think as I've been mentioning, I think it's just important for us to be recognized, for our stories to be heard and seen, and that audiences understand the importance, of our stories, but above all, that they just enjoy it, and that they connect with it.
2: And Sharon, for yourself, what do you hope
0: Yes,
2: audiences come away with?
0: para mí, creo que me gustaría, lo que me gustaría es que las personas que del público, bueno, que las personas que no son trans del público puedan reconocer que como sociedad juzgamos mucho y puedan cambiar un poco su percepción.
1: I think for me, the most important takeaway would be that audiences recognize how we as a society are very discriminative and very harsh and are very just enclosed to opening up to different communities. So, yeah, I think the most important aspect for me is that audiences question why we do this and that they're open to new sensibilities and new ways of understanding the communities.
0: And also to look the trans people with a different perspective, as I did when I first approached this theme.
2: Well said, well said.
0: Thank you.
2: Sharon Kleinberg, Austin De Leon. Well said, well done, well filmed, well won. Hey.
0: Thank you very
2: Congrats.
0: much.
2: Congrats on a very entertaining, award-winning film, I Am Mario. Thanks for your time. Thanks for being on the show.
0: Thank you, Mark. Thanks so much for this interview. Thank you for your time.
2: And thank you, Natalie, for
0: Yes, of
2: translating.
0: course. Thank you for translating. Great.
1: I'm so sorry if I butchered. I'll see
0: Oh,
1: you por fuera.
0: perfect
1: My best.
0: translation. Thank you very much.
1: Right. Austin, para ti dice que muchas gracias. Muy bien grabada la película, muy bien hecha, muy bien, muy merecidos todos los premios y muchas gracias por tu tiempo y por estar acá.
3: Sí, pues muchas gracias también a ti y pues nomás decirte que también estamos muy contentos por que vamos a estar presentes en la TIFF y porque estamos en Selección Discovery. Gracias.
1: Austin says, thank you, Mark, as well. Thank you for your time and for your interest. And we're just very happy that we're going to be at TIFF at Discovery. So thank you again.
2: Well done. Thanks for your time, everyone.
0: Thank you so much.
1: Bye.
0: Thank
1: Have a
0: you.
1: good
0: Bye-bye.
3: Gracias.
2: When I return, Nosotros. In English, us.
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1: Sun's up, looks okay, the world survives into another day.
2: Phone rings, I got a message from the mayor. He's going to call me back the next day. I get the call, and he said, if you'd accept, we'd like to honor you with the key to the city. There was an event later that year in May. Just a key, right? Like, key to what? A decent job, a good singing career. It's really a metaphor, but it's history. So a reporter wants to talk to me and says, so it's key, right? Like, what's the big deal? I said, well, not everybody gets the key. So I looked it up, and I guess it is kind of a big deal.
3: The date, May 17th, 2018, when trans activist Susan Gapka made history by becoming the first trans woman to be presented with the key to the city of Toronto. By the way, past recipients include Rush and the Raptors. Joaquin Ruano, hello. Mm-hmm. Hi, how are you?
4: Great. Thanks for having us.
3: Thank you for being here. Lola Vasquez, hello.
5: Hello, Mark. Nice to meet you.
3: Yes, virtually. I have to say thank you both for being here, especially to talk about your new film, Nosotros. In English, it means what? We, us?
4: It means us. Yeah.
3: Us. Okay. And the film is in Spanish and another language.
4: Correct. It's mostly spoken in Spanish. And there is a part that is spoken in Mayan Quiche. It's a Mayan language from the western part of Guatemala, the highlands of Guatemala. And there's a few characters in part of the film that speak it, and there's a very important scene between two of the main characters that is spoken in Quiche. Mm. But yeah, it's mostly Spanish.
3: And I will say, joining in audio-wise will be Natalia, who may or may not jump in, depending, for translation. Hello to you, too.
6: Thanks, Mark. I'm here for whatever translation needs anyone might have.
3: So
5: really, Joaquin, I'm going to need some translations.
3: So, Joaquin, let's start with yourself. You are the writer. You are the director. You co-produce Nosotros, Us. Talk to me about the story that you're telling in this film, and essentially, what is this film about?
4: Okay, so this is a story and a project that I've had for a long time. I've mostly in my career, I've been a producer. And the first film I produced about 15 years ago was selected to a film festival where they offered us to pitch a new project. The director didn't go to the festival, and so I decided to pitch my own project. And I pitched this film. And I wrote like a two-page synopsis, and the film did well. It won Best Pitch at this festival. And so when I came back to Guatemala, I said, okay, this is a project that is worthwhile. And I wrote a kind of like a 10-page argument, and I showed it to Lola. I contacted Lola through friends. I kind of knew who she was. And I wanted her to read the script. I wanted her to read this version because I needed some sort of validation. I needed to see if I wasn't making up some story that involved a trans woman and I didn't know what I was talking about. And she read it immediately. The next day, she sent me her observations, and it coincided a lot with things that had happened in her life. So I started, taking it more seriously, the writing, and, thinking that this could be a film that could be eventually made. It took me a long time because I was in the meanwhile producing other films for other directors and kind of leaving this aside. Sometimes it's easier to produce for somebody else than for yourself. And the film started going to workshops and, you know, and kind of like industry events and growing as a script, growing as a project, having more people get involved, especially Pamela Guinea, who's the producer. She has been tied to the project since the beginning. She's always been there. We've worked a lot. And that's also kind of why the name Nosotros, which is us, you know, it relates to the characters in the story. But I think it's also talking about how we made the film, how this team came together, how this, you know, kind of family and community is not only about the script, but it's also about the people behind the film. So it kind of became like a, you know, a motto of when we talk about the film, we talk about us. We talk about, you know, the people that are involved. And essentially, it's a love story. It's a love story about an indigenous man who comes from the countryside and meets, you know, a trans woman or a woman from a different social class from the city. And so it's kind of one of those impossible love stories. You know, I always wanted it to be about that and surrounded by, you know, social issues like, you know, like race and class and gender, obviously. And one of the things that kind of started to grow in the script that it wasn't necessarily at the beginning is a discussion about masculinity and how, you know, masculinity dictates how men behave around each other, how men behave around, you know, women especially, or whoever they are, their partners. And how that is very, it's a very intricate system of masculinity and violence and homoerotism. And so it's a film that it's about a lot of things, but essentially like what drives the film is love, is, you know, it's characters that are searching for love. And, you know, there's characters that don't know if they are in love or they're not in love, or if they love two people at the same time. And so, you know, it's hard to say what the film is about. You know, even it's really interesting how when the film is shown to different audiences, people read it differently. And I learned a lot about what the film is about. I'm still learning what the film is about. I'm still finding, you know, new meanings, I think. And I think that's kind of what we had at the beginning. We wanted to explore things rather than tell people, you know, a direct message.
3: Mm. Well said, well said. Lola Vasquez, you play Nubia, a small business owner. Talk to me about this character, Nubia, and who is this character? Talk to me about that.
5: Well, the first time that I read the script, I fall in love with this character, because I feel a connection with this, with Nubia immediately. And actually, when we try to introduce him some things, like, for example, Nubia in the movie, she practiced karate, for example, and I was practicing karate when I was young. So things like that I think that is very important for this. Another thing that I like it for this character is that she don't show too much emotion, I believe, or is feel her feelings. So yes, it's very like me. Mm-hmm. I feel like it's very like me too. So
3: I guess it's partly autobiographical, mm-hmm, in a sense.
5: Sorry, what is the question?
3: Would you say it's partly autobiographical in a sense?
5: I believe a little part of the character is like me, but it's not completely, you know.
3: What was it that brought you to want to be in Nostrosos? Why did you want to be part of this project?
5: Well, as I told you, the first time that I read the script, I fall in love of them. I read the script, I believe, in 2010, 15 years ago. In 2000, I believe, 14, we do the teaser for this movie. And then Joaquin made like a short film, like a... I believe it's the first time that he make like as a director, or no, as fucking yes.
4: Yeah, exactly. Yeah.
5: And then, but she used another trans actress, and then he come back with me again, and because you know it passed a lot of time, so. The script changed a lot, the situation, the reality of the trans woman in the society here in Guatemala changed a lot too. We as a person changed, it's 15 years, you know? So, but at the end, I have the opportunity to do the role, so I'm very happy for that.
3: Yes. Mm-hmm. I'm happy for you. Joaquin, this film it's a queer film, it's a trans film. Casting for this film, talk to me about the process of casting for a queer film, a trans film, and what was that process like for you as a filmmaker?
4: Mm-hmm. I'm going to say that organic is kind of the word that comes to mind. Because when I wrote the script, the first, you know, the first 2-page thing, the first 10-page thing, I had Lola in mind, and I've never met her. And so I made this idea in my head of who Lola was and if she was kind of like Nubia. And there ended up being a lot of coincidences. And so I kind of knew that Lola would be the main actress or at least one of the actresses. And then when we actually got closer to making the film, you know, we're in pre-production and started doing the casting, where I live and the places I hang out and the people I work with, there's a lot of, you know, I have a lot of queer friends and queer artists that I know. And so even before I talked to anybody, I already kind of wrote things thinking of specific people. And then we did the actual castings, the interviews. And so it was like an organic, you know, process, I would say, because I would write something thinking of a specific actor, or a specific person, because not everybody in the film are professional actors or have any acting experience necessarily. And so when they would come, it would be the interview. A lot of it was more of a question of, what do you think of this character? Where do you think we could take this character? So the casting process kind of mixed with the writing process as well. You know, I cast people in queer roles, queer actors in queer roles, but also there are, you know, people from the gay community acting as security guards. And there's a few scenes in the film that are very strong with a lot of homophobic language. And I had to ask, you know, a gay actor to have, you know, kind of a violent situation where homophobic language and attitudes were used. And that was something that was, I think, you know, hard for the actor, but also something that we talked a lot before, that we practiced a lot, that we had, you know, kind of like safe words that he knew he could stop acting if he felt, you know, a bit violenced. So I think it was a project that needed some queer actors. But also, just in general, we talked a lot about what this film was about. It's a film that has to do a lot with, you know, gender violence. And if you make a film about gender violence, it doesn't go through you, through your body, through the actor's body, without leaving anything behind. And so we talked a lot about what the film was about the language that was being used in the film, and how people felt comfortable or not making a film like this. So I think it was a very, you know, a very interesting kind of experience or experiment on how to do films about, you know, these subjects and how the community reacts to working on these films as well.
3: Lola, you are an actress. You are also transgender. Talk to me about that process, being an actor and being transgender. And what has that process been like for you going out for roles, seeking roles? Because there's a famous story about Ridley Scott when he was making the first Alien movie in 1979 and the character of Ripley. And it was the casting director of that film, 1979's Alien, that suggested this. It was originally a male character, Ripley, to be a female, and they cast Sigourney Weaver. So sometimes it takes, you know, outside of the box thinking to, you know, to cast an actor or an actress, whether they're, you know, cisgender or transgender or gender non-binary. For yourself, being a trans actress, what has that journey been like for you going out for roles? Has it been a challenge for you at all?
5: Well,
3: and seeking
5: believe,
3: those roles.
5: Yes, I believe it's a big challenge, especially here in Latin America, to find a movie to have a place for a trans woman. Now it's more common, but I remember when I'm a star acting, the director told me, always called me only to make a roles like sex work, or if they need some trans impressions or things like that, do you know? Because in the head of the men's, not all the men's, but almost in general, that is the place that the trans woman used to be, you know? So that is the reason that I like this movie, because this character, you know, the movie is doesn't try about the transsexuality. It's about the love story, as Joaquin say. I believe in the movie never talk about that I am a trans woman. Do you know? Never talk about that.
3: In the film, you just are a person. You're not necessarily a trans character.
5: That's correct. Mm. And they have a father, they have a friend, that, you know, they practice a karate, that have a... she went to the her job every day, things like that, you know? Mm. So that is one of the most important things that I believe that have this movie. Because change the man of the main of the society of the person.
3: So Lola, I want to stay with yourself and talk about the ending of the film, because essentially the end of the film, you find out about your boyfriend, the truth of your boyfriend, and no words are necessarily said at the very end of the movie. It's just, you know, your expression. Talk to me about the ending of the film, and when you first heard how the film would end, what was your initial reaction to that?
5: Well, As an actress, or
3: as a person reading a script that you would portray, and because I, as the audience, I was like, okay, at the end. So, as you, as a person, how did you react when you first came across how the film would end?
5: Yes, I believe that is a very strong scene. Do you know we have like before we start with recording this film, we have like a coach, acting coach. So that is very important. And Joaquin always give us all of the actors the possibility to propose, or the possibility to understand the SN. I remember that Joaquin always talked with us before start recording some SN. So I believe, as I told you, this character doesn't show her feelings.
3: Much emotion, correct.
5: More emotions, yes.
3: But just the way that you sat at the end of the film, just the way that you sat down and the look on your face was just like priceless.
5: Natalia, ¿me podrías ayudar con esto? Sorry.
6: Claro que sí.
5: Que quisiera como encontrar las palabras correctas. 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
6: Something worth noting in how we prepared for performing and how we collectively decided how we were going to portray the characters was not to bring any personal experiences or any personal perspectives into the character, but rather focusing on thinking through the character and actually just experimenting with performance, experimenting a lot with breathing as well, and yeah, just diving into the story for the script, per se, not from personal memories or input.
3: Joaquin, the ending of the film, it's just priceless, the way that it ends. It's just, you know, Nubia sits down and just the look on Nubia's face. Was that always the ending? Was that always planned?
4: Not necessarily. I remember the first versions of the script, the meeting between these two women who share a grief. I don't know if that's the correct word, who share a death from their love, was a lot more confrontation, a lot more violent. There was antagonism between especially the wife against Nubia. And then it progressively, I started to realize that these two women were not necessarily, why would they be antagonists? They were both lied to, they were both kind of victims. And so women become solidarity with each other. And I prefer that ending. And then there's also, we actually shot the scene with, you know, different kind of endings. You know, they would sit down and kind of look at each other, and there was, you know, the sun in the middle. And so we experimented with a lot of things, but then we decided that it was enough for them to be together in the same room without any confrontation, to be together and to look at each other and to both kind of with their eyes say, I know what you're going through. I now know that you understand what happened, and kind of it was written on paper, rewritten on paper. It was written while we were shooting. It was rewritten while we were shooting, and then it was written and rewritten in the editing room. And this is what we decided that was kind of like the most natural and tender way to finish the film.
3: Well said, well said. Here's my last question for the two of you, and Joaquin, I'll stay with yourself. You are an award-winning filmmaker. Nosotros is your feature-length debut film. What do you hope audiences come away with after seeing this film, Nosotros? What do you hope your audience comes away with? Joaquin?
4: I think Lola mentioned something that it's really important for for me and for us is that this is not necessarily a film about a trans woman and a man from an indigenous community who fall in love, but it's a story of two people. It's a story of two human beings. And if the character was not trans, the story would still happen. If the character wasn't from an indigenous community, the story would still happen. And so I think it's a story I would like to people to think about, you know, kind of all the other things that surround these characters, you know, the violence, the class struggle, the class differences, the gender. I also don't have necessarily something I want the people to come out with. I also want to hear what people come up with. I want to experience what people feel and what people think about the film. The film hasn't been shown much, you know, the crew saw it, the producers have seen it. And I think Toronto will be a really beautiful experience to see what audiences who are not Guatemalan, who don't have the Guatemalan experience, think about the film. So, yeah, I'm kind of hoping to hear what people will have to say rather than tell people what to think.
3: Lola, for yourself, what do you hope audiences come away with after seeing Nosotros for the first time?
5: Well, I cry a lot because I see my personal, how I grew up as an actress and as a person too. I believe I can see my another characters in another movies, and I can see the difference in acting, in body language, in expressions. And I believe this is a unique experience in my life. My dream is make more movies or that I can work as an actress, do you know? But I believe this is going to be a unique experience in my life. So I'm very excited about the festival, the show, the movie, more persons especially in Canada. Yes, I'm very excited about that.
3: Well said. I have to say, Joaquin, Lola, thank you both for your time. Well said, well done, well filmed. Thanks for being on the show. Congrats.
4: No, thank you, Mark. Thank you for having us. It's really nice to have people start paying attention to the film. We're really happy to show it soon and to talk about it and to hear what other conversations and themes come up with this film.
5: You're welcome, and thanks for the opportunity for this interview.
3: That was my spotlight on the Latin American trans films. I am Mario and Nosotros. Both films are currently doing the film festival circuit, but keep a lookout once those films hit streaming. For more information on the Toronto International Film Festival, simply visit tiff.net. Taking us to hour two of Rainbow Country, a track that was featured in the 2019 British queer documentary, Deep in Vogue. A film that explores the vibrant northern voguing and ballroom scene in Manchester, England. The track, Witch Doctor, from British group Crazy Pete.

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This is hour two of Rainbow Country, where I feature music from LGBT artists, independent artists, voices that we've come to know and love in classic disco, classic 80s, classic house. So if you stay with me, if you stick with me, I hope you think I'm bringing you music worth hearing. Starting us off,

0: We just heard You and I, Give It to Me Baby, and Super Freak. Those tracks from the one and only Rick James. By the way, there's a great 2021 documentary called Bitchin', The Sound and Fury of Rick James. Well worth checking out. Rick James passed away on August 6, 2004. He was 56 years old.
1: Municipal elections are coming up. Your vote is important. Important to you and important to your communities. Those elected will make decisions affecting you and will attempt to spend your tax dollars wisely to efficiently better our Halliburton Highland lives, working together with other local governments and with the provincial and federal governments. If you own or rent a cottage in the Highlands, you may vote here as well as at home, as may students over 18 who attend school full-time here but whose family or parental home is in another municipality. Through our local newspapers and or through candidates' meetings, you can familiarize yourself with local candidates and their positions before you vote. School board elections are held at the same time, so you can vote for board officials. Please get out and vote.
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0: we just heard in that Canadian 80s new wave set, Message on the Radio, Nightlife, and Living on Video. 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He recruited keyboardist and programmer Steve Watt, and together they became Trans X. By the way, the name Trans X comes from the band Kraftwerk, from their 1977 song Trans Europe Express. 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

We just heard in that Hypno Noir set, Outstanding, Burn, and Big Boy Games. 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Up next, a gender non-binary set.

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Those tracks from gender non-binary artist Cameron Daniel Grubb, an artist who hails from Dallas, Texas. And just like that, this little gay journey through Rainbow Country has come to an end. 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And finally, I want to take this time to thank you for taking your time to be with me. Remember, we are living in days of making dreams come true, so believe in yourself, and the world will believe in you. Now, taking this out, one of my original tracks, number 1.

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I'm James Riley, and you're listening to 100.9 Canoe FM and 97.1 in Minden. And I'm up here in the attic, and I pull an album out here. It's going back a ways. It's Judas Priest, Killing Machine, or alternatively titled Hellbent for Leather. It is the fifth studio album by the English heavy metal band Judas Priest, released November the 3rd, 1978, on CBS Records internationally, and received a United States release on the 28th of February, 79, on Columbia Records. So let me get to the first two songs here, and we'll talk more about the album and the band. Let's see, we'll get on the first two here. Delivering the Goods and Rock Forever. 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And tonight's classic album is The Killing Machine, or you can call it Hellbent for Leather. It ended up with two different names, so I'll talk about that later.

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I'm James Riley, listening to 100.9 Canoe FM. Tonight's classic album is Hell Bent for Leather, or Killing Machine, of Judas Priest album. Came out in 78. Great album. The album pushed the band towards more commercial style, while still featuring dark lyrical themes of their previous albums. About the same time, the band members adopted the leather studs. Rob Halford joined the leather culture and was now dressing in leather when he was performing. So it's also the last album for drummer Les Binks. He left the band after this album, so they had to acquire a new drummer. Moving forward, okay, and I get to the next two songs, and they are Evening Star and Hell Bent for Leather. Listen to Classic Albums from the Attic, 100.9 Canoe FM. Tonight's classic album is Judas Priest, Hell Bent for Leather.

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3: Well, welcome back to Classic Albums from the Attic. 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And tonight's classic album is Judas Priest's Hell Bent for Leather. The album was retitled that for its U.S. release in 28th of February 1979. Singer Rob Halford simply said that the U.S. label found the name Killing Machine, which they first named the album, too much of a heavy statement to use, and suggested that alternative title for the band should be renamed, so they named it Hellbent for Leather. They were fearing that the U.S. was that the murderous implications of the original title would be too much for the large record store retailers to put the LP on its racks. So, little name change to keep the thing going. Next two songs I'm going to play for you here are Take on the World and Burning Up. 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Tonight's classic album is Judas Priest, Hell Bent for Leather.

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I'm James Ryle. There's 100.9 Canoe FM and 97.1 in Minden. Tonight's classic album is Hellbent for Leather from Judas Priest. With The Killing Machine, Judas Priest began moving to a more accessible commercial format and abandoned the complex fantasy theme songs of their previous three albums. While the album still had dark undertones, it was more grounded in realism. So this was reflected in their change on stage. They got rid of their gothic flowing robes and switched to leather. Then the name of the album got changed for that. So, Hellbent for Leather. Anyway, let's get to the next two songs here. And they are The Green Man Elishi with the Two-Prong Crown and Killing Machine. Listen to Classic Albums from the Attic, 100.9 Canoe FM. Tonight's classic album is Hellbent for Leather or Killing Machine, whatever you prefer, from the band Judas Priest.

I'm Andrea, and I'm a member of the St. George's Hand Chime Choir. 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

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And tonight's classic album is Hellbent for Leather from Judas Priest. The lyrics in the album were simplified somewhat in comparison to the band's previous albums, adapted into their more mainstream arena rock formats, the direction they were going. But the instrumentation retains the band's characteristic aggressiveness and heavy guitar riffing. The elements of blues influence returning to their songs. This album was certified gold by RIAA. We get to three songs here. We'll do Running Wild, Before the Dawn, and Evil Fantasies. 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Tonight's classic album is Hellbent for Leather

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I'm James Riley. 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Tonight's classic album is Killing Machine or Hellbent for Leather from Judas Priest. 2005, The Killing Machine was ranked number 321 in Hard Rock Magazine's book, 500 Greatest Rock and Roll Metal Albums of All Time. The album was had mixed reviews from the fans. Some were divided. Some preferred the complexity and darkness of the earlier albums, while others were quite impressed with the new mainstream polished arena style rock that they were sound they were going for. So a little mix there on the fans, but nonetheless they still love it. And they get to the last three songs here to round out the hour: Fight for Your Life, Riding on the Wind, and then we're going to take a song off their album Firepower, Traitor's Gate. Have a great week. Take care of yourselves, and we'll see you next week, and thanks for listening.

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The voice of the Halliburton Highlands.

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3: It's Penny. 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It's Penny. Here we go.

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Do the switcheroo. Switch him. Switch him up with me. Leave him in the ditch, and you can hitch a ride.

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5: If you enjoy discovering new books, engaging conversations, or exploring big ideas, then tune in on the first Wednesday of the month at 11 a.m. for It Starts With a Book. 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
1: Municipal elections are coming up. Your vote is important. 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Those elected will make decisions affecting you and will attempt to spend your tax dollars wisely to efficiently better our Halliburton Highland lives, working together with other local governments and with the provincial and federal governments. If you own or rent a cottage in the Highlands, you may vote here as well as at home, as may students over 18 who attend school full-time here but whose family or parental home is in another municipality. Through our local newspapers and or through candidates' meetings, you can familiarize yourself with local candidates and their positions before you vote. School board elections are held at the same time, so you can vote for board officials. Please get out and vote.

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0: She tuned her pipes and reed so sweet, the birds stood listening by. And even the dull cattle stood and gazed, charmed with her melody.
1: Hard fate that I should banished be, gang heavily and mourn, because I love the fairest lass that ever yet.

0: I'm Tessa from the Haliburton County Public Library. We've been traveling around the world through books, but for our final stop, we're going a little farther, leaving Earth behind for a story set on another planet with The Kaiju Preservation Society by John Scalzi. Jamie Gray is down on his luck, working as a food delivery driver until an old acquaintance offers him a job with an unusual animal rights organization. Desperate for a change, Jamie agrees without asking too many questions. He soon discovers that the animals his new employers protect aren't from Earth, or even from our dimension. In a parallel world, enormous dinosaur-like creatures called kaiju roam a warm, human-free planet, and they need rescuing. But the Kaiju Preservation Society isn't the only group to have discovered this hidden world, and the careless actions of others could put millions of lives back on Earth at risk. To place a hold on the Kaiju Preservation Society, visit halliburtonlibrary.ca. Thanks for listening to Library Talks here on Canoe FM. Every day, every day, every day, every day, every day I read the book.
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2: There's lots of places throughout the county where you can get your bingo sheets. 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In Minden, there's lots of venues where you can get your sheets. 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And not to be outdone, we have lots of places in Halliburton as well. There's Todd's Independent, Halliburton Foodland, Halliburton Jug City, and last but not least, right here at Canoe FM.
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1: 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Did you know that groundhogs, those adorable little critters, also known as woodchucks, are actually quite intelligent with complex social networks? They communicate threats via whistling and solve tasks like burrowing cooperatively. They're also skilled swimmers and occasional tree climbers. When threatened, they prefer to retreat in their burrows. Groundhogs are actually unsung heroes of our ecosystem. These burrowing champs don't just dig, they aerate the soil, promoting healthy plant growth and ensuring water and nutrients reach deep down. And when they move out, their cozy burrows become safe havens for other wildlife like foxes, skunks, and rabbits. 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
1: Good morning. On behalf of the Board of Directors of Canoe FM, I want to offer a land acknowledgement. We respectfully acknowledge that Canoe FM is located on the Treaty 20 Mississaugi Territory, which is known as the traditional territory of the Mississaugi and Chippewa Nations, collectively known as the William Treaty's First Nations, which include Curve Lake, Hiawatha, Alderville, Scugog Island, Rama, Wesley, and Georgina Island First Nations. Canoe FM's volunteers, staff, and board of directors respectfully acknowledge that the Williams Treaty First Nations are the stewards and caretakers of the lands and the waters in perpetuity, and they continue to maintain this responsibility to ensure the health and integrity for generations to come.
2: We are the tribe that they cannot see. We live on an industrial reservation. We are the Halusa Nation. We have been called the Indians. We have been called Native American. We have been called hostile. We have been called pagan. We have been called militant. We have been called many names. We are the Halusa Nation. We are the human beings. Callers of names cannot see us, but we can see them. We are the Halusa Nation. Our DNA is of earth and sky. Our DNA is of past and future. We are the Halusa Nation. We are the evolution, the continuation.

0: 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And it's been 5 long years, and I love you just the same.
1: Tune in from 11 p.m. to 12 midnight every Saturday and Monday for 25 o'clock. A fine eclectic mix of some tunes that just deserve to see the light of day. That's 25 o'clock right here on Canoe FM, the voice of the Halliburton Highlands.

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1: Hi, I'm Marlene Bennett from Bennett's Furniture and Mattresses. 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

It's time to get up with your Halliburton Morning, the morning show for the community by the community. 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
1: Good morning, Halliburton Highlands. It's 7:01 on Wednesday, September 16th. Mild weather in the forecast. I'll have details after the news and sports. Sharon Lynch reporting. From this week's Halliburton County Echo. During last week's regular county council meeting, staff reported on funding received from the provincial government to support the unbudgeted costs of the March 30th, 2025 ice storm. A state of emergency had been declared on March 31st by both the county and Minden Hills, incurring over $337,700 from the storm. The county submitted just over $245,000 in eligible costs under the Provincial Municipal Ice Storm Assistance Program. In December 2025, the province informed the county, after an initial review of the application, it was eligible for assistance up to $184,000. However, the total final amount received left over $73,000 unfunded. The province claimed that the damage to the Deep Bay Road culvert washout during the time was ineligible. However, county staff view this decision as not acceptable. As a result, council directed staff to appeal the decision to the Ministry of Municipal Affairs and Housing. Also from the Echo, Trillium Lakeland's District School Board has recently made changes to their attendance policy, which will directly impact local secondary school students. Carolyn Bull, manager of communication services for TLDSB, explained starting this school year, attendance and participation in the classroom are being included in secondary school students' final marks. In grades 9 and 10, a student's final mark will include 15% for attendance and participation. In grades 11 and 12, it will be 10%. The new secondary school regulations are part of a province-wide Ministry of Education directive. From the Highlander, Algonquin Highlands Council has supported spending $25,000 on consultants to help develop a policy for corporate sponsorships and naming rights of municipal facilities. Treasurer Sarah Hudson said the initiative aims to generate non-tax revenue for the township, which, she said, is under increasing pressure to maintain, renew, and expand infrastructure while managing operating and capital costs on limited budgets. Hudson pitched the new Public Works Garage on North Shore Road and Stanhope Municipal Airport as two premium opportunities, with community centers, parks, and municipal programs targeted for future sponsorships. The time is 7:04. Also from the Highlander, the Halliburton Legion hosted a community fundraiser on September 6th to raise money for a generator for the facility. The event was also to honor and remember longtime resident and active community member Peter Holloway, also known as Motorcycle Pete. The Legion, a designated community shelter, is raising money to purchase a generator to further assist the community when a disaster strikes, fully operating as a community shelter during a time of need. The fundraiser featured a silent auction, a photo booth, food, and of course, live music. The musicians all donated their time for the cause. The communities of Halliburton County take center stage as Halliburton becomes a signature destination during the 2026 Ontario Culture Days Festival. Ontario Culture Days is a province-wide celebration of arts and culture that invites the public to get hands-on and behind the scenes to explore hundreds of free cultural experiences this fall. The festival runs from September 18th until October 4th. Programming includes events hosted by Hike Halliburton, Minden Cultural Center, Rails End Gallery, Halliburton Folk Society, Halliburton School of Art and Design, and the Studio Tour, along with a fantastic array of events by local artists, musicians, writers, and performers. The festival kicks off with the flag raising on Friday, September 18th at 3 p.m. at the County of Haliburton offices in Minden. The county has also officially proclaimed September 18th to October 4th to be Haliburton Culture Days. A group of volunteer firefighters in Minden have resigned as a direct result of serious and ongoing concerns involving leadership, safety, and the overall direction of the Minden Hills Fire Department. In an exclusive interview, Canoe FM has learned that the problems have existed for more than a year, but came to a head in March when a long-serving firefighter was demoted, then later fired. Elizabeth Oakley will report on this on her regular broadcast at noon. To learn more now, listeners can go to frequencynews.ca. And taking a look at sports, last night in Major League Baseball, the Detroit Tigers slammed the Blue Jays 10-1. The Jays now fall two games out of a playoff spot. The two teams play again tonight. And this Saturday, the NHL preseason gets underway. Let's take a look at what the weather has in store for us. Today it's cloudy, becoming a mix of sun and cloud this morning. The high today will be 22 with a humidex of 25. Tonight, a few clouds and a low of 9. Tomorrow will be mainly cloudy with a 30% chance of showers. The high will be 22 and a humidex of 25 tomorrow. Tomorrow night, clear, low of 12. Friday will be sunny with a high of 18. And Friday night, we can expect increasing cloudiness and a low of 7. Normal temperatures for this time of year would be a high of 19 and a low of 6. And that's our look at news, sports, and the weather to 7:08. 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We are community radio, coming to you from the beautiful, mild lakes, hills, and forests of Haliburton Highlands, Ontario, Canada. Thank you for listening. I'm Sharon Lynch, and I'll be bringing you community information, special features, and plenty of music to get your Wednesday morning off to a great start. Let's begin with some wonderful local talent. This is Trina West, and it's called Eye of the Storm.

0: 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It Starts With a Book, where every story is just the beginning. 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
1: It is 7:16 and 16 degrees outside the station. You're listening to Your Halliburton Morning. I'm Sharon Lynch, your host. How are you doing out there? Are you enjoying your coffee or tea or whatever you like first thing in the morning? It's a pretty nice day. Weather-wise, we really can't complain. I want to remind you that the Birthday Club comes up at about 7:45. And we love to celebrate birthdays or anniversaries and spread the word. So if you know of a birthday or anniversary that we can announce, text me at 705-457-1009. You can also text me about anything else that is on your mind because we love to hear from our listeners. And don't forget to get your tickets for our amazing, amazing West Coast trip draw. Not West Coast, sorry, East Coast trip draw. An all-Canadian trip with Canada's maritime hospitality, heritage, and coastal beauty at your disposal. It also includes two cash draws of $1,000 and $2,000. The total trip value is $12,290, and it just looks absolutely fantastic. You have a choice of either flying to the Maritimes or taking a motor coach, in which case, if you choose the motor coach, you get to also visit Quebec City. So if you've never been to Quebec City, boy, oh boy, it is amazing. So how do you get your tickets? Well, you can phone Canoe FM during regular business hours. They're $20 each, or 3 for $50, which is a good deal, or 7 for $100, which is an even better deal. And we here at Canoe take Visa and MasterCard, but only here. However, you can pick up your tickets for cash at Let's Get Local in Minden and Agnew's General Store in Wilberforce. I say cash, but I also mean debit. So it is an amazing trip, and it'll be here before you know it, the draw that is, because it's happening Wednesday, October 14th at 11 a.m. Not to be missed. Okay, let's see. What have we got? Well, let's listen to Lenny Gallant. It's called It Takes a Lot of Liquor to Bury a Horse, which is interesting. And then I'll tell you about some of the things that are going on in our amazing community.
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It is 7:23, and I told you I was going to mention some events that are happening today. We have a very busy community, don't we? 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You will love it. Shauna Caspi will be performing today, 7 p.m., at Tamarack Lodge in Gooderham. Shauna is a connector of curious humans, a singer, a poet, a painter, a fingerstyle guitar player. Her unique virtuosity and captivating vocals, combined with the warm hospitality of hosts, Barbara and Reiner, will make it an evening to remember. To reserve your seat in the yurt, email info@tamaracklodge.ca or call 705-559-5972. If you'd like more information, visit www.halliburtonfolk.com. And here's something else that's happening today. It's a craft person drop-in. It's happening at the Halliburton County Public Library Stanhope Branch, which is located at 1109 North Shore Road, and it's from 1 until 3 p.m. Are you looking for a creative way to spend your afternoon? Then they say, join us for a relaxing and fun drop-in adult crafting session at the library. All supplies are provided, so you really can't argue with that. And one more thing before we get back to some more music. This is about the Search's annual applesauce project. If you have extra apples on your property this fall, they'd love for you to share them with Search. Together, they say, we'll turn your apples into applesauce and apple desserts, nourishing families, children, and neighbors in our community through our community kitchen program. The drop-off location is the Search Bistro and Bakery here in Halliburton Village. That's at 49 Maple Avenue, and it's happening today, tomorrow, and on Friday. So 3 days, September 16th, 17th, and 18th. From 9 a.m. to 2 p.m. Last year, 540 pounds of donated apples became 1,440 servings of applesauce for their community kitchen program. 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You can also contact Lori McCaig. She's the marketing manager at Search Community Services, and her number is 705-457-1742 or the cell 705-854-1968. I warned you, there's lots going on in our community. It is 7:26. Let's see, what will we listen to right now? How about Peter Dreams and Moon River? And this is called Forget Your Name.

It is 7:30, so that means it's time for the weather forecast. And here is what is in store. Today it's going to be cloudy and then becoming a mix of sun and cloud this morning. The high today will be 22, the humidex 25. Tonight, a few clouds and a low of 9. Tomorrow, mainly cloudy, 30% chance of showers in the morning and afternoon, and a high tomorrow will be 22. A humidex tomorrow of 25. Then tomorrow night, clear skies and a low of 12. Then it's going to get a bit cooler on Friday, but it'll be sunny with a high of 18. Friday night, increasing cloudiness and a low of 7. Normals for this time of year would be a high of 19 and a low of 6. And as I said, it is 16 degrees outside the station right now. So we really can't complain, eh? This is pretty darn good weather so far. And I hope you're having a good morning as well. It is hard to believe that this is September 16th already. How the time goes. Well, let's see. Let's get back to some more music. And this is the Bare Naked Ladies, and it's called Roll Out from their Tour de Force CD. Detour de Force CD. My tongue is not working very well yet. Okay, more coffee.

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2: Now let's listen to great local talent. This is Jody Timgren from the CD Weigh the Needle Down, and it's called Burnt River Blues on your Halliburton Morning. Thanks for tuning in.

Yep, that was Jody Timgren. 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Okay, let's see, what else have we got here? Why don't we listen to some more music? This is Murray McLaughlin. Try Walking Away on your Halliburton Morning.

It is 7:52, 16 degrees outside the station. We're going to have the news, sports, and weather at the top of the hour at 8 o'clock. I just want to give you a heads up that there are major changes to Ontario's rental rates under Bill 60, and they take effect on September 21st. So that is on Monday, and it will be significantly shortening eviction and notice timelines for landlords and tenants. So that is big, big news, and it's coming up. It's going to be going into effect on Monday. Again, significantly shortening eviction and notice timelines for landlords and tenants. Canoe FM is committed to keeping you informed as we approach the upcoming municipal election. We've created an election page on our website where we will be adding interviews with all the mayoral candidates, audio from all candidates' meetings, and other election-related information as it becomes available. Our goal is to provide voters with an opportunity to hear directly from those seeking elected office, learn more about the issues that matter to our communities, and make informed decisions on Election Day. Check back regularly as we continue to add new interviews, recordings, and election coverage. And so all you have to do is go to www.canoefm.com to access our election page. It is 7:54, and we are going to, I'm just looking at the time now, what are we going to be listening to coming up shortly? It'll be Heather Benbrick with I Can't See for Looking. But I want to remind you that at the top of the hour, we are going to have the news, sports, the three-day weather forecast, of course, and then there's going to be a musical interlude, and I'm going to be talking about another one of our wonderful local birds. So make sure you stay tuned for that. And did you know that skating is back at A.J. LaRue Skating? Yep. It's hard to believe. I know it's September 16th, but for all of you folks out there who like to slap on the old skates, this is good news. So today, between 10 and 11 a.m., there is Stick and Puck. So for all of you skaters out there, you can head over to the A.J. LaRue Arena today between 10 and 11 for Stick and Puck. But there are skating times all through the week. But that's what's going on today. Okay, finally, here is Heather Benbrick. I Can't See for Looking.

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1: Good morning, Halliburton Highlands. It's 8:01 on Wednesday, Wednesday, September 16th. It's currently 17 degrees in the Highlands, mild weather in the forecast. I'll have details after the news and sports. Sharon Lynch reporting. From this week's Halliburton County Echo, during last week's regular county council meeting, staff reported on funding received from the provincial government to support the unbudgeted costs of the March 30th, 2025 ice storm. A state of emergency had been declared on March 31st by both the county and Minden Hills, incurring over $337,700 from this storm. The county submitted just over $245,000 in eligible costs under the Provincial Municipal Ice Storm Assistance Program. In December 2025, the province informed the county, after an initial review of the application, it was eligible for assistance up to $184,000. However, the total final amount received left over $73,000 unfunded. The province claimed that the damage to the Deep Bay Road culvert washout during the time was ineligible. However, county staff saw this decision as not acceptable. As a result, county council directed staff to appeal the decision to the Ministry of Municipal Affairs and Housing. Also from the Echo, Trillium Lakelands District School Board has recently made changes to their attendance policy, which will directly impact local secondary school students. Carolyn Bull, manager of communication services for TLDSB, explained starting this school year, attendance and participation in the classroom are being included in secondary school students' final marks. In grade 9 and 10, a student's final mark will include 15% for attendance and participation. In grades 11 and 12, it will be 10%. The new secondary school regulations are part of a province-wide Ministry of Education directive. From the Highlander, Algonquin Highlands Council has supported spending $25,000 on consultants to help develop a policy for corporate sponsorship and naming rights of municipal facilities. Treasurer Sarah Hudson said the initiative aims to generate non-tax revenue for the township, which, she said, is under increasing pressure to maintain, renew, and expand infrastructure while managing operating and capital costs on limited budgets. Also from the Highlander, the Halliburton Legion hosted a community fundraiser on September 6th to raise money for a generator for the facility. The event was also to honor and remember longtime resident and active community member Peter Holloway, also known as Motorcycle Pete. The Legion, a designated community shelter, is raising money to purchase a generator to further assist the community when a disaster strikes, fully operating as a community shelter during a time of need. The time is 8:05. The communities of Halliburton County take center stage as Halliburton becomes a signature destination during the 2026 Ontario Culture Days Festival. Ontario Culture Days is a province-wide celebration of arts and culture that invites the public to explore hundreds of free cultural experiences. The festival runs from September 18th until October 4th. The programming includes events hosted by Hike Halliburton, Minden Cultural Center, Rails End Gallery, Halliburton Folk Society, Halliburton School of Art and Design, and the Studio Tour, along with a fantastic array of events by local artists, musicians, writers, and performers. The festival kicks off with the flag raising on Friday, September 18th, at 3 p.m. at the County of Halliburton offices in Minden. The county has also officially proclaimed September 18th to October 4th to be Halliburton Culture Days. And a group of volunteer firefighters in Minden Hills have resigned as a direct result of serious and ongoing concerns involving leadership, safety, and the overall direction of the Minden Hills Fire Department. In an exclusive interview, Canoe FM has learned that the problems have existed for more than a year, but came to a head in March when a long-serving firefighter was demoted, then later fired. Elizabeth Oakley will report on this on her regular broadcast at noon. But to learn more now, listeners can go to frequencynews.ca. And finally, major changes to Ontario's rental rules under Bill 660 is coming this Monday, September 21st. It will be significantly shortening eviction and notice timelines for landlords and tenants. Taking a brief look at sports. And where is it now? Okay, last night in Major League Baseball, the Detroit Tigers slammed the Blue Jays 10-1. The Jays now fall two games out of a playoff spot. The two teams play again tonight. And that is your news. Let's take a look at the weather right after we hear from our friends at Minden Subaru.
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1: Okay, weather. Well, today it's going to be cloudy and then becoming a mix of sun and cloud. The high will be 22 with a humidex of 25. Tonight, a few clouds with a low of 9. Tomorrow will be mainly cloudy and there's a 30% chance of showers in the morning and afternoon. The high tomorrow will be 22, a humidex of 25. Tomorrow night, clear skies with a low of 12. Friday, sunny with a high of 18. And then Friday night, we can expect increasing cloudiness with a low of 7. Normals for this time of year would be a high of 19 and a low of 6. And currently, it's 17 degrees outside the station. And that's our look at news, sports, and the weather to 8:09. 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We are community radio coming to you from the beautiful lakes, hills, and forests of Halliburton Highlands, Ontario, Canada. Thank you for listening. I'm Sharon Lynch, and I'll be bringing you community information and plenty of music to get your Wednesday morning off to a great start. I'm going to be talking about one of our local native birds, but first, we're going to hear from some wonderful local talent, Jim Love, and it's called Johnny's Old Lincoln.
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Thank you, Jim Love. Today, I'd like to share some information about a very common songbird found in our neck of the woods, the black-capped chickadee. And this comes from the Audubon Field Guide and the book Ontario Birds by Chris Fisher. No doubt you are familiar with their appearance. Smaller than a sparrow, with a black cap and bib, white cheek, and grayish back wings and tail. It is light underneath with faint chestnut flanks, and the sexes are similar. The black-capped chickadee is one of the most pleasant birds in our cities and forested areas. This exceptionally friendly bird often greets walkers along trails, welcoming them into the chickadee's world of shrubs, dry leaves, and insect eggs. Throughout most of the year, chickadees move about in loose flocks, investigating their human visitors and surrounding them with their delicate chickadee-dee-dee calls. Pairs typically form in the fall and remain together as part of the winter flock. Flocks break up in late winter, and both members of a pair help defend the nesting territory. The male black-capped chickadee often feeds the female, beginning very early in spring. They build their nests in natural cavities, old woodpecker holes, and nest boxes. They line the nests with fine materials. Incubation is by the female only, and the female covers the eggs with nest material when leaving the nest. The male often brings food to the female during incubation, and the young leave the nest at about 16 days. There's normally one brood per year. The black-capped chickadee forages mostly by hopping among twigs and branches and gleaning food from the surface, often hanging upside down to reach the underside of branches. Their diet consists of invertebrate adults, larvae and eggs, wild bird seed and berries. Sometimes they take food while hovering and may fly out to catch insects in mid-air. They often store food to be recovered later. Let's see, what else have we got here? During the summer, black-capped chickadees seem strangely absent from city parks and wooded ravines. They may be too busy raising their families to greet and entertain passers-by. And here's something I didn't know. While their chickadee-dee-dee call is very familiar, their song is a whistled sweetie. I've heard it a million times but didn't know it was a chickadee. Most songbirds have both songs and calls. Bird songs are delivered primarily during the breeding season to attract mates and to defend territory. Calls can be heard year-round as the birds vocalize to establish flock cohesion and contact. So there you go. The black-capped chickadee. Let's get back to music. By the way, the time is 8:17 and it's 17 degrees. I'll tell you about more things happening in our very busy community, but let's have a musical interlude. This is Rum Ragged from the CD Gone Jiggin', The Apple Tree.

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5: We're going to stick with music and listen to Josh Terek from his CD Beautiful Tragedy. It's called Learning to Let Go. And then I'm going to tell you about more things happening in our amazing community.

It's 8:25, and I want to share some information about the programming activities at the Minden Hills Cultural Center this fall. The Minden Hills Museum and Heritage Village and Nature's Place Interpretive Center will be open Tuesday to Saturday from 10 until 4, and this continues until October 10th. Then there are regular weekly drop-in programs on Fridays from 11 to 12, and hands-on Saturdays from 11 to 12, and these will also continue until October 10th. That includes toddler discovery zones. The Unfinished Objects Crafter Group will be meeting in the Welch Room from 1 to 3 on Fridays, September 18th, October 2nd, 16th, 30th, November 13th, 20th, 7th, and December 11th. That's a lot. Really, the Unfinished Objects Crafter Group will be meeting, let's just keep it simple, okay? 1 to 3 on Fridays, September 18th, and then October 2nd, 16th, and 30th. And they also have free documentary screenings. And the first one is coming up September 4th at 1 p.m. and 5 p.m., and it's Birth of a Family. It's a 2017 film, and this is in partnership with the County Public Library and the National Film Board. Busy, busy place at the Minden Hills Cultural Center, that's for sure. Just to let you know, the West Guilford Waste Disposal Site will temporarily pause acceptance of materials belonging in the construction and demolition waste stream. They will resume acceptance no later than September 29th. The closure is necessary to complete required work. The Halliburton Waste Disposal Site is located at 222 Industrial Park Road. It'll be operating on Tuesdays temporarily from 8 a.m. to 5 p.m. And one more before I give you the three-day weather forecast. The Four Seas is seeking a new vibrant volunteer to join the Four Seas team. The Four Seas here in Halliburton comprises the Lily Ann Thrift Store and the Halliburton Food Bank. The Lily sells items donated by the community, and the proceeds of these sales are used to support the food bank. In particular, they need someone who is able to work with the board and store food bank managers to promote the Four Seas through social media platforms. This volunteer would attend board meetings on the third Monday of every month. If you're interested, please contact Louise Ewing.

0: She's chair of the board. And the number is 705-457-5831 for further information. Or you can email her, Louise Ann Ewing. I'm going to spell that. So it's L-O-U-I-S-E, Louise, Ann-A-N-N-E, Ewing, E-W-I-N-G. So Louise Ann Ewing at gmail.com. And she can provide you with further information. Okay, that's a lot of reading, folks, but we have a very active and vibrant community. So there's always lots to report on and remind you about. Well, it's awfully close to 8:30. So let's see what the weather forecast is for the next few days. Today is going to be cloudy and then a mix of sun and cloud this morning. The high will be 22 with a humidex of 25 today. Tonight, a few clouds and a low of 9. Tomorrow will be mainly cloudy, 30% chance of showers in the morning and afternoon, a high of 22 tomorrow, a humidex of 25. Tomorrow night, clear with a low of 12. Going to cool off a bit on Friday, but it'll be sunny and a high of 18. Friday night, increasing cloudiness with a low of 7. Normals for this time of year would be a high of 19 and a low of 6, and we are currently sitting at 17 outside the station here in beautiful downtown Haliburton Village. Have you noticed that the trees are starting to change color? I know. It's not something that we want to think about. Unless you're a snowmobiler, and then you're very, very happy, I'm sure.
1: If you love vintage swing, big bands, jazz, blues, romantic ballads, tune in to 0 to 50 right here on the first, third, and when applicable, fifth Saturday, 7 to 8 a.m. Plug in your wireless, enjoy all the snaps, crackles, and pops of music from 1900 up to 1950.
0: And now, we are going to listen to Glass Tiger, Don't Forget Me When I'm Gone.

Well, the time is 8:35, and as promised, lots going on in our amazing community. Today, there is Genealogy for Seniors. It's happening at 12:30 at the Dysart branch and 3:30 at the Minden branch of the library. So it's an inspiring introduction to family history, research led by Adele Espina of the Halliburton Highlands Genealogy Group. It will help you walk through the steps of building your family tree, and it's happening today, as I say, in Minden and at the Dysart branch here in Halliburton. The Royal Canadian Legion in Wilberforce, that's branch 624. On Wednesdays, they are open from 2 to 4. This Wednesday, today, there is darts at 2 p.m. It's $5 a player. $10 for a quick supper. That's from 5 to 6:30. And then open crib at 6:30 p.m. So busy place today at the Wilberforce Legion. And St. Paul's Anglican Church Thrift Shop, just a reminder that they are located at 19 Invergordon Avenue in Minden. You can come on in to the church's thrift shop Monday to Saturday from 10 a.m. to 4 p.m. Find something that you may not have been looking for along with something you have been looking for. They say, we have it all. So there you go. It is now 8:37, and I want to give you a little heads up about Kathy Mack. She's going to be coming on at 9 o'clock with her show After 9. Always interesting guests, and today she has two people. At 9:30, she'll be talking to Bonnie Rowe from the Aging Together as Community organization, and she's going to be talking about the story within. And along with Bonnie, Kathy will be talking to Sean, who is the producer of Silver Screamer. So there you go. That sounds like it's going to be very, very interesting. And that's happening, as I say, about 9:30. It's 8:38. Well, it's gone up a degree. It's now 18. And we're going to listen to some local talent. This is Cass Marie and the Black Feather Band, and it's called Magazine Girl.

0: What remains when the shoreline disappears? 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
1: 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This is Alison Krull, I Don't Know.

It's 8:46. Time for me to hang up the old headphones for another week. But make sure you stay tuned to Canoe FM for great programming all day. And Kathy Mack coming up at 9 with those two, with a great interview at 9:30. So this is Sharon Lynch saying take care. Maybe I'll see you in Minden at the Farmer's Market on Saturday. And I'll leave you with Bobby Bloom and Montego Bay. Take care, folks.

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3: 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If there's something we should get out to our listeners, I know driving in right near 118 in the West Schofield, those nasty little turkeys were right at the side of the road, so you don't want to disturb them, that's for sure. My name's Kathy Mack. I'll be sitting here till about 11 o'clock. Around 9:30, we're having some guests in. We're going to have Bonnie in from Aging Together as Community, and they are having a great event coming out called The Stories Within. Then we also are going to be chatting with the producer, Sean, who has a great story about a horror story involving some seniors. It's called Silver Screamer. So that should be neat to find out a little bit about that. Of course, we'll keep you up to date with the weather, what's happening in and around the community, and some great music right here on 100.9 Canoe FM. Looking out the weather window in beautiful downtown Haliburton, we are sitting at 18 degrees. Maybe you're over in Harcourt or Torrey Hill. Maybe you're at the south end of Algonquin Park, Percy Lake, over in the down in Moor Falls in the Minden area. Maybe you're up by the Dorset Tower in Algonquin Highlands. You get it. We're a very large community. The Environment Canada is saying today will be cloudy. We'll have a mix of sun and cloud. Those fog patches will dissipate in the morning. We're heading for a high of 22. A little bit of humidex still, feeling like 25. And the high today is, again, as I said, 22. This evening, again, a few clouds. Fog patches developing overnight. A low of 9 this evening. Tomorrow, Thursday, again, chance of showers in the morning, in the afternoon. Heading for a 22, again, feeling like 26 with that little bit of humidex on Thursday. Thursday evening, clear with a low of 12. Friday will be sunny with a high of 18. Friday evening, increasing cloudiness and a low of 7. So let's hear, a little Taylor Swift, and this is called The Man, right here on the Canoe.

Municipal elections are coming up. Voting is the heart of democracy, the place where one person, any old enough person, equals one vote. Rich and not, and in between, smart, super, and not so much, thin, fat, religious or not, great hair to bald, young and old and in between, whatever. Everybody has an equal voice once in a while, in this era, mostly every 4 years, and that's what your vote is about. Whoever you favor, for whatever reasons, get out and set down your vote. Vote. It's the heart of democracy, but the heart only beats strong when close to everybody votes. When smaller numbers vote, smaller numbers decide your next 4 years. So come on, be sure to get out and vote.

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2: 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Well, every Tuesday night at 6 o'clock is Canoe FM Radio Bingo. Thank you to everyone who plays Radio Bingo, and thank you to all the vendors who sell our bingo sheets. Well, it looks like the Lucky Dollar last week was the place to buy your bingo sheet. So the game won $100, was split three ways. Tabitha from Gooderham bought her bingo sheet at the Lucky Dollar. Colin from Billings Lake bought that bingo sheet at Lucky Dollar. And Leah from Sharon bought that bingo sheet at the Lucky Dollar. Game two, $200. Tabitha also won in game one. She's from Gooderham. She bought her bingo sheet at the Lucky Dollar. And game three, $600. Carol from Minden bought her bingo sheet at the Pioneer Gas Bar in Minden. So you can pick up your checks after 10 o'clock on Friday. You must have photo ID matching the verification list. And don't forget to bring your winning bingo sheet. And the proceeds from this session will be shared with Canoe FM and other verified not-for-profit organizations in Haliburton County. So again, thank you for everyone to playing Radio Bingo Tuesday nights at 6. And thanks to all the vendors who sell our bingo sheets. Here's a good song, Michael Sarah, and it's called Autumn Leaves. And then Catherine McLean and Water in the Ground, right here on the Canoe.

Women's Resources of Kawartha Lakes operates Lori's Place Second Stage Housing for women with or without children who are experiencing abuse. Included are 6 rent-geared-to-income units, and women can stay for up to 2 years. It is a program where residents receive counseling, education, and social skills training. 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Community donations are counted on to ensure the program continues. If you have questions, please call 705-878-4285.

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1: And it is 9:30 on the dot, looking out the weather window in beautiful downtown Halliburton. We are sitting at 19 degrees. It could vary your neck of the woods. Environment Canada is saying a mix of sun and cloud today, high of 22. Still a little bit of humidex, feeling more like 25 is the high for today. This evening, a few clouds, fog patches will develop overnight, and a low of 9. Tomorrow, Thursday, mainly cloudy, a few showers in the morning and afternoon. Thursday, a high of 22, but feeling more like 25 with that little bit of humidex again. Thursday evening, clear with a low of 12. Friday will be sunny with a high of 18. Friday evening, increasing cloudiness with a low of 7. Let's hear Ed Sheeran and The Shape of You right here on The Canoe.

0: Well, that was Ed Sheeran in The Shape of You. Sean, hi. How are you today?
1: Good morning. It's great to be here. How are you?
0: And we've got Bonnie here, too. I managed to push all the buttons the way I should have, so that's a miracle in itself. So, and you're the producer of this movie called Silver Scream, so you know a lot about buttons and pushing things and getting people to talk and whatever. So Bonnie is one of the leaders with Aging Together as Community. It's free events that are happening up here in the Halliburton Highlands. So they've got a great event coming up called The Stories Within, and you're going to be involved with it. But first of all, Bonnie's going to tell us a little bit about Aging Together as Community. A little insight into it first.
2: Sure. And hi, Sean. Nice to meet you. So Aging Together as Community has been around for about 3 years. Basically, we came together because we realized that a lot of older adults and even younger adults didn't know a lot about what was happening for seniors in the community, whether it be supports, the various systems that are out there. It was confusing. So we started by having educational events. And so we've had quite a few on very, very varied titles. And this year, we got funding from the New Horizons Seniors Program. And basically, we wanted to make it a little more upbeat and fun and experiential. And so we've had, this is our third one coming up. The first one was all about rhythm, and that was an amazing one at West Guilford. The second one was on artistic expression, and again, all kinds of neat artists playing glass bowls, different musical instruments. Or sorry, that was the first one. The second one was all different artists doing all kinds of different artwork. And it wasn't just painting, but that was one of the things that we offered. And then this one, The Stories Within, every life has stories worth telling, is all about the stories within. So it was kind of apropos that Tammy Ray from those other movies got in touch with me and said, "Oh, you've got to hear about this movie, Silent Screamers. I think you guys would love to show it." And so we kind of said, okay, well, where can we fit this? And actually we thought, well, it was a perfect fit with, we were going to have storytelling for this event. And so we said, why don't we divide the day? And so that's what we decided to do. And that's how we got involved with Sean Cisterna.
0: And I have to mention, too, all the events have been free for everyone. Everything starting way back when. I remember talking to nurses, doctors, physicians about dementia, and now they're sort of doing the arts thing. Mm-hmm. So, Sean, you're going to be the start at 10:15. They're going to have opening, and then you're going to have this movie called Silver Screamers, which is quite appropriate because we are one of the largest aging populations in Ontario, I believe. And so what you started with the idea of a horror movie. How did it inspire you to get into Silver Screamers?
1: Oh, good question. I was looking for funding for a horror movie and kept getting rejected by some of the arts councils and film funders. And then I came across this opportunity to apply for the New Horizons for Seniors program. It's just, you know, it's a fund meant to get, older adults out into the community and doing something
0: I'm going to have to get you to talk up a little bit more.
1: Oh, absolutely.
0: A little
1: and
0: louder.
1: Then,
0: yeah.
1: And then, yeah, we just applied for this New Horizons for Seniors Fund. And, you know, we spun this failed horror movie application to work for a horror filmmaking workshop for seniors. And, you know, we just, when we got the funding, we just thought this is such a unique opportunity. Let's record everything along the way. And this documentary was born. So it features this group of older adults in my community ranging from 75 to 96 years old as they learn to use cameras and fake blood and all that wonderful stuff that goes into the making of a horror film. And it's all captured on camera for audiences to be inspired by.
0: And I watched one of your interviews, George, and I can't pronounce his last name. It was quite interesting about your seniors and your concepts and how many seniors homes you went to, because most seniors, they want your pleasant, fancy, nice little happy ever after, not horror movies. So then you finally came up with some people. So sort of what inspired to get those people involved? Like,
1: Well, honestly, I needed, as part of the funding requirements, I needed to disband my normal production crew that I work in the film industry with. And, you know, the only caveat to making this film was I had to use a crew of, you know, inexperienced seniors in my community. And everyone who participated had a ample role in the film. They were either the cinematographer, the sound recordist, the art director, the, you know, any sort of crew member position was filled by a local senior in my community.
0: And what a great way for them to learn. As I said, when I first started here at Canoe, I'm 77. I had no experience whatsoever in working aboard or doing anything. So, but were any of these people actually in the movie, but they were all in sort of the production side of it?
1: That's right. Yeah, we had Jane Eastwood, who's a legendary Canadian actress. She was our lead in the horror movie. But and everyone else, you know, our senior crew was featured in the documentary Making of. So that's the movie that's going around the world right now. We've screened in Mumbai. We've screened in all across Canada, the United States, all over Europe and Australia this summer. So it's touching a nerve in the filmmaking community and certainly inspiring audiences of older adults everywhere we go.
0: And a lot of seniors are that technology has changed so much from the time you were like 50, 60, 70. And these people took to it like ducks out of water, did they?
1: No, not at all. I mean, that's the beauty of watching the film is that, you know, they try and fail and try again and succeed. And that's the hallmark of any great story is that rising and falling action. So, no, I mean, we had younger crew members on set to help teach them the ins and outs of the newest technology, and that was part of the process. It was a intergenerational information sharing and educational experience. So I think our seniors came out with the filmmaking bug and can't wait to do another one.
0: Well, I think that's a fabulous idea, and I think that's part of aging together as community, trying to get the younger people and the seniors working together. Almost like the way the Indigenous people did. The elders would teach the young people and the young people teach the elders, kind of vice versa. So looking forward to seeing this. Any last little suggestions that we should prepare for before we come up and see the Silver Screamers?
1: Well, for me, maybe come with an opened mind. It's not a horror film that you'd be experiencing. It's a heartwarming and inspirational documentary. And yeah, we'd love to come out, and I'll be happy to stick around after the screening and meet with people and do a director Q&A afterwards. So, well, and I might be scouting for new talent.
0: Well, the nice thing up here too at our libraries have tech help for seniors to come in, and you can book a half an hour of how to do this or how to do that. So thank you for doing that, and thank you for the seniors who helped out. You must have really enjoyed that, did you?
1: Oh, we're like lifelong friends now. It's wonderful. We shot the film in Aurora, and that's kind of where I live. So every time I see them in the community, it's all greeted with hugs, and, you know, we can't wait to make another film together soon.
0: And probably Grandma's homemade banana bread or something.
1: Absolutely.
0: Yeah. Well, thank you for joining me, Sean. We're looking forward for this event. It is on October the 4th from 10 to 4 at the Halliburton Legion, and we'll see you there. I'm going to take the mic back over to Bonnie now. And Bonnie's, I'm going to hang up with you now, Sean. Thank you for calling in.
1: Thank you. Bye-bye.
0: Now, Bonnie, we're going to talk about the actual itinerary.
2: Sure.
0: It's at the Legion. So let's start about that and about how to book to the thing, because you can book a half a day, you can book all day, the lunches.
2: Sure.
0: So give me that information.
2: Okay, so it is at the Halliburton Legion, as you said, Sunday, October 4th, 10 to 4. So it does begin with Sean and people viewing the movie Silver Screamers. That takes place from 10 to 12. Then, as Sean mentioned, he'll be doing a Q&A afterwards and throughout lunch, because he has to then leave and go to the city. So lunch will be from 12 to 1. And this is being this is a fall beef stew lunch being prepared by a delicious lunch by Paquito Loco. So we have vegetarian and beef and then salad and desserts. So it should be a lovely fall lunch. And then after lunch, we have a short 20-minute event called The Power of Storytelling. And that's where we'll have some people just looking at the value of how important it is to tell our stories and just giving an overview of that. And then the rest of the afternoon, people will have the ability to register for two workshops, and two out of there'll be six, so there'll be two out of six. So once they register for the event, then they will receive something back from us saying these are the events that you can register for. And I just wanted to give a quick rundown. Faye Wilkinson is doing one, and it's called Then What Happened. Gail Stelter is doing Take a Bite into Memoir. Annabelle Craig is doing Where Memory Becomes Poetry. Tammy Ray is doing Don't Let the Stories Disappear. And Nancy Ballantyne on our board is doing Keep and Share Your Voice. And then there's also going to be another one by Annabelle Craig called The Pocket Full of Rocks. So it's going to be quite the afternoon. And then it concludes with Chris. It's kind of a good fit with Christine Keenan from the Kawartha Lakes Halliburton and Terre Health Team, who's going to provide a really short, brief overview of LEAP. And LEAP is a Lived Experience Advisory Partnership Committee. And she's going to explain how residents can get involved and share their stories. So this is across both counties. So it sounds like a lot, but I think it's going to be nicely broke up with lunch. And the fact that people will have a lot of time to talk to each other even through lunch after Sean leaves. So to register, you should register before September 27th because we are booking up. And you can do that numerous ways. So on our Facebook page, we have our poster, and it'll be around town with a QR code if for those who are QR code savvy. And then we also have you can go to our website, agingtogether.ca, and there's a link on our website, which makes it really easy to register. Or you can call this number, 905-717-5334. And I just wanted to let you know that it's not only funded by the New Horizons Project, but also the SALC in Halliburton County that many people would be familiar with.
0: Yeah, that's the Senior Active Living Community, whatever.
2: Center.
0: Yeah. Center. Yeah.
2: And as Sean said, this is an intergenerational event. So, you know, bring a friend, bring a family member, bring somebody younger, because I think it's going to be appealing to everyone. And before we leave, Kathy, I just wanted to give a shout out because we have an amazing board and we're small but mighty. So we work really hard. And so Nancy Ballantyne has been the lead for this event. We've been trying to share the lead. Beth Hubbard sits on the board, Bridget Gebauer, Ann Peacock, and then myself and my husband, Greg Rowe. Mm-hmm. So again, it's like we all know, it takes a community to make all these things happen. And sometimes five and six people can do a lot. But we also always need volunteers.
0: Yeah.
2: So if you're interested in being a volunteer on Aging Together as Community with something as simple as helping to set up at an event or be on a board or actually a committee, you can get in touch with us at those other numbers and the website that I told you. So I think it's going to be a really fun event.
0: It should be a fun event. And I mean, if the seniors can make a movie mm-hmm. with the help of the younger people, mm-hmm. this is really inspiring.
2: Like, it is.
0: You don't have to sit home. You can learn.
2: Right.
0: You can learn.
2: And that's the benefit of the events we're trying to hold is to host something that maybe somebody hasn't looked at before or even tried. You know, that's what happened with the art, and that's what's happening with this, that it's open to anyone, and you can share your ideas.
0: Yeah. Well, thank you for joining, Bonnie.
2: Well, thank you, Kathy, once again.
0: And thank you to your crew who does work so hard to get things going. And if you feel like volunteering, give them a call again, that 905-717-5334. And that's where you can book for your event tickets also, too. Mm-hmm. So thanks, Bonnie.
2: Thanks, Kathy.
0: Have a good day.
2: As always.
0: Yeah. We're going to hear Too Late to Turn Back Now, Cornelius Brothers and Sisters, right here on The Canoe and Halsey Still Learning.

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1: 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If there's something we should get out to our listeners, maybe there's a fender bender somewhere, the wild turkey's crossing the road, you kind of get the picture. My name is Kathy Mack, and I'll be here for about one more hour. We'll keep you up to date with the weather, things happening in and around the community, and of course, some great music here. Speaking about the weather, looking out the weather window in beautiful downtown Haliburton, we are sitting at 20 degrees. Maybe you're in Cardiff or Torrey Hill. Maybe you're over by Eagle Lake, up by Cushog, down by Kashagawigamog. We're a very big county. So maybe even Moore Falls, who knows? It's a big, big county that we have. But Environment Canada is saying mix of sun and cloud today, a high of 25. That's with the Humidex, 22, but 25. We still have a little bit of Humidex going on. This evening, again, a few clouds, fog patches will develop overnight with a low of 9. Tomorrow, Thursday, a chance of showers morning and afternoon, heading for a high of 22, feeling like 25 with that little bit of Humidex. Thursday evening will be clear with a low of 12. Friday will be sunny with a high of 18, and Friday evening increasing cloudiness and a low of 7. So some things to know about around the county. Dysart is having a culvert replacement September the 14th to the 18th at Trapper's Trail from 2645 between these locations and Sagamore Trail. Also, Dysart et al. Will be flushing sewer cameras, work in town commencing September the 14th for the remainder of the week. The area being focused on is Highland Street and County Road 21 east of Peninsula. And at Canoe, we've got numerous sets of keys and are lost and found. So are you searching for yours? Please give a visit to the office at 739 Mountain Street. 457-1009 is the phone number. So we're going to play some music, and then I'm going to get back with our marvelous trip ticket down east. Let's hear Wild Dogs, Matchbox 20. 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
1: Why, thank you. 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So Shauna Caspi will be performing this Wednesday, September 16th from 7 at the Tamarack Lodge in Gooderham. 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That should be fun. 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And Seniors Active Living Center is Craft Noon Drop-In, Crafter Noon, September the 16th. It will be at the Haliburton County Public Library in Stanhope Branch, which is 1109 North Shore Road in Algonquin Highlands, from 1 to 3, 705-489-2402. And apples, apples everywhere. Well, Search has their applesauce project. It goes from September the 16th to the 18th. So pick your apples, drop them off at Search Bistro and Bakery, 49 Maple Avenue in Haliburton. The apples will be made into servings of applesauce for the community kitchen. And thanks to the generosity, they're also looking for volunteers from 1 to 4:30, September the 22nd to 25th, to help process these apples. So again, you can call 705-457-1742 about Search's Applesauce Project. And Haliburton Wellness Clinics, new one will be September the 16th from 2 to 4 at the Dorset Community Center. They're at 1051 Main Street in Dorset. 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So any of this information, you can always call us here at Canoe, 457-1009, and we'll find it for you. The Haliburton Historical Society, once again, is having their annual harvest dinner. Mark your calendar, Saturday, October 3rd, at the Stanhope Community Center Hall, located at 1123 North Shore Road. Enjoy a lovely meal, live music, silent auction, $30 a person per ticket. You can call 416-706-9423 or 437-677-1690, and the doors open at 5 o'clock. And this year, the proceeds money will be going to the Haliburton Legion for their generator fund. So there's a few things going on. We'll be back with a few more after. Let's hear Crazy by Dallas, and this it's called Crazy, and then this is called The Arrogant Animals, and this song's called For You.

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1: And we are just about going to change over to 10:30, looking out the weather window in beautiful downtown Halliburton. We are sitting at 20 degrees. It could vary in your neck of the woods. Environment Canada is saying a mix of sun and cloud today. High of 22, but feeling more like 25 with that little bit of Humidex. This evening, again, we'll get some fog patches overnight and a low of 9. Tomorrow, Thursday, a chance of showers in the morning. High of 22, feeling like 25 with that Humidex on Thursday. Thursday evening, clear with a low of 12. Friday will be sunny with a high of 18. Friday evening will be increasing cloudiness with a low of 7. And not too bad heading into the weekend. When it just says chance of showers, that usually means that 40% chance of showers,

but 60% chance of niceness. Anyways, the car club, the 2026 Classic Car Cruise Night, 5:30 to dusk. The next one is in Halliburton at the A&W parking lot. That is tomorrow, September the 17th. So that is that. And go join out. They love to talk about their cars. Join us September the 17th. It says, our voices, our strength, our community. Take back the night. Part of the YWCA at the Canadian Tire parking lot, 92 Water Street in Minden from 5 to 7. 5 to 15, there's a banner making. 5:15 to 5:30 speakers, and 5:30 to 7 is the river walk. So that is all taking place down in Minden. So this coming weekend is the 72nd Corduroy Enduro in Gooderham, Ontario, 17th to the 20th. Basically, two wheels, tough terrain, and a legendary weekend of off-road racing. Whether you're a racer, a fan of the sport, or checking out the demo rides in the marketplace, you won't want to miss this action. Grab a friend and get ready for Ontario's biggest race this year, the 72nd Corduroy Enduro. For more information, go to www.corduroyenduro.ca. So basically, guys and girls on dirt bikes getting dirty and having lots of fun. So Hike Halliburton is coming up September the 17th, 18th, 19th, and 20th. Established in 2003, the Hike Halliburton Festival is Canada's largest hiking festival. Online registration started August the 17th. It's required to join a guided hike. 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Beyond the hikes, explore farmers markets, arts and culture site, live entertainment at local venues, and events like Colorfest in the village of Halliburton. 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Choose from strolls through art, sculptures, musical, and what a great adventure in the Halliburton. Last but not least, Wilberforce Curling Club, upcoming season, fall season, October the 19th to the 14th, winter season, January 3 to March the 12th. 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Save the date, September the 17th from 6 to 8. It's the 50th anniversary kickoff barbecue in conjunction with in-person registration. So there's a few things. I'll be back with a few more. Let's hear The Weeknd and Save Your Tears and John McDermott and Voyage right here on The Canoe.

I'm Tessa from the Halliburton County Public Library. We've been traveling around the world through books, but for our final stop, we're going a little farther, leaving Earth behind for a story set on another planet with The Kaiju Preservation Society by John Scalzi. Jamie Gray is down on his luck, working as a food delivery driver until an old acquaintance offers him a job with an unusual animal rights organization. Desperate for a change, Jamie agrees without asking too many questions. He soon discovers that the animals his new employers protect aren't from Earth, or even from our dimension. In a parallel world, enormous dinosaur-like creatures called kaiju roam a warm, human-free planet, and they need rescuing. But the Kaiju Preservation Society isn't the only group to have discovered this hidden world, and the careless actions of others could put millions of lives back on Earth at risk. To place a hold on the Kaiju Preservation Society, visit halliburtonlibrary.ca. Thanks for listening to Library Talks here

Here's another event. This is on September 17th. It's the Canadian Federation of University Women Halliburton. Regardless of your education, come and join the ladies in supporting each other and looking for an opportunity to connect on September 17th at 7 at Fleming College in Halliburton. There will be an introductory session where you can learn more about the various opportunities. If you like cooking, reading, hiking, playing cards, sports, or even exploring all the foodie options in Halliburton County, you might like this group. So again, that is September 17th, 7 o'clock, Fleming College in Halliburton. 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So Thursday, September the 17th, from 1 to 2:15 at the West Skilford Community Center, which is 1061 Kinesis Lake Road. 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The Compassionate Heart Cancer Circle, there's caregivers, the Halliburton Highlands Health Services Community Support Service, Halliburton Highlands Health Services Palliative Care Community Team. 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So Halliburton Active Senior Center, again, games Thursday, September 17th, 1 to 3, at the A.J. 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Local artist Luna Coughlin leads a step-by-step class for seniors and veterans of all skill levels. It will be September the 17th and the 28th at 10 o'clock at the Wilberforce Legion, 1007 Burley Road in Wilberforce. Call 705-448-2221 for more information. There is a Ontario Culture Days in Halliburton County. Ontario Culture Days is a province-wide festival of free arts, culture, and heritage experience taking place September the 18th to October the 4th. And Halliburton County has been chosen as a spotlight destination. Aren't we lucky to have that? And, of course, this is such an artsy community, too. 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And again, you can always call the studio, 705-457-1009, for more information. Okay, 10:42 is the time. 20 degrees is the temperature. John McDermott forward. Let's hear Lizzie Clark and Sure Thing. Elvis Presley, Can't Help Falling in Love. Paul McCartney, Baby, I'm Amazed, right here on The Canoe.

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I leave you as I always do with Louis Armstrong. What a wonderful world. Kindness matters. Check on your neighbors.

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2: Municipal elections are coming up. Your vote is important. Important to you and important to your communities. Those elected will make decisions affecting you and will attempt to spend your tax dollars wisely to efficiently better our Halliburton Highland lives, working together with other local governments and with the provincial and federal governments. If you own or rent a cottage in the Highlands, you may vote here as well as at home, as may students over 18 who attend school full-time here but whose family or parental home is in another municipality. Through our local newspapers and or through candidates' meetings, you can familiarize yourself with local candidates and their positions before you vote. School board elections are held at the same time, so you can vote for board officials. Please get out and vote.

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1: And now it's time for Critter Corner, where we learn about our local wildlife. Did you know that groundhogs, those adorable little critters, also known as woodchucks, are actually quite intelligent with complex social networks? They communicate threats via whistling and solve tasks like burrowing cooperatively. They're also skilled swimmers and occasional tree climbers. When threatened, they prefer to retreat in their burrows. Groundhogs are actually unsung heroes of our ecosystem. These burrowing champs don't just dig, they aerate the soil, promoting healthy plant growth and ensuring water and nutrients reach deep down. And when they move out, their cozy burrows become safe havens for other wildlife like foxes, skunks, and rabbits. 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
1: The clock just struck noon. You know what that means. It's time for In the Afternoon. We've got Pet Detective every day, as well as all the music, info, and personalities to keep you company from 12 to 3, right here on Canoe FM, your voice in the Halliburton Highlands.
2: Well, good afternoon, everyone out there. Today is a beautiful day on Wednesday, and you are listening to In the Afternoon on Canoe FM with your host, Lena. That's me. And welcome. We will be sharing some great tunes with you over the next almost close to 3 hours. So very excited about that, and really excited about the weather out there. Wow, what a nice fall weather. I think you can kind of say we're into early fall now. Believe it or not, September 16th, right smack dab in the middle of the month. And great sunny skies. And I hope we get to continue this lovely trend for some while yet. There's a lot of time left to do some cycling, golfing, whatever people do when it's beautiful outside. All right. Today, we are going to talk about a few things, fun things, as we always do, a little mixture of stuff. We're going to be talking about avocados. Why, you may ask? Well, avocados, today is National Guacamole Day. And yeah, it is a superfruit, a beautiful green superfruit hailing from Mexico. So we're going to be talking about that. And tied in with that theme is Mark Anthony. He is a salsa artist. And we'll play some of his great music. He was born today in 1968 in New York City. And he was born under the name of Marco Antonio Muniz. And yeah, we'll be playing some of his tunes. He's got some really nice music. But we're going to start off with the weather forecast update. So today, Wednesday, September 16th, the high of 22 is expected today with mainly sunny skies. We're currently at 21. Tonight goes down to 9 degrees with a few clouds. Tomorrow, Thursday, September 17th, a high of 22 with a 30% chance of showers in the morning and afternoon. And it will feel like closer to 25 with the humidex. Thursday night goes down to 10 degrees with clear skies. And on Friday, September 18th, a high of 17 degrees with sunny skies. Perfect temperature, if you ask me. And at night goes down to 5 degrees with cloudy periods. So there you go. Some really lovely fall weather in store. And we'll see if the leaves start changing colors. But this is my favorite time of year, and it's very exciting. So anyway, now we're going to start off with Elizabeth Oakley and County Close-Up with the topic, Minden Hills Firefighters Resign.
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4: In the last 6 months, a total of 4 firefighters have resigned from their volunteer firefighting roles with the Minden Hills Fire Department. The reason? All say the work environment there has become increasingly toxic, and despite them repeatedly raising concerns with Minden Hills staff and council, there has been no change. Recently, Canoe FM obtained documents containing allegations from former firefighters about workplace conduct, including alleged insults, inappropriate behavior, racial comments, favoritism, and concerns about leadership. Both told Canoe FM they believe conditions have deteriorated over the past year, during Chief Don Kruger's tenure. The 3 firefighters who quit the department on March 30th are Hassan Wiso, Pat Kitchaman, and Jared Lawrence. Cody Withy, a volunteer firefighter for 8 years who has also served as interim deputy chief, was demoted in October of 2025 and terminated in March. According to documents obtained by Canoe FM, he was accused of undermining leadership. And on Wednesday, September 9th, Dylan Kosh, another captain with the department, submitted his letter of resignation as well. Since 2020, Minden has had 4 different fire chiefs: Nelson Johnson, Shane Duda, Robert T. Baer, all preceded Krueger. In their letter of resignation, Wieso, Kitchman, and Lawrence all state that since Krueger came on as chief, the department has, quote, taken a clear and troubling downward turn. Morale, professionalism, and trust have deteriorated significantly under his leadership, end quote. And that the firing of Withy, quote, stands out as a glaring example of unfair and unjust decision-making, which has further damaged confidence within the ranks, end quote. The letter goes on to state that certain members of the department have disobeyed protocols and the failure to take corrective action has put public safety at risk. They added, quote, we refuse to continue serving in an environment where leadership fosters division, enables unsafe practices, dismisses valid concerns, and undermines the integrity of the department, end quote. Canoe FM obtained both the resignation letter and Withy's termination letter, then sat down with both men to hear about their experience. Wieso has since hired a lawyer for his case. Both men say they loved being volunteer firefighters and serving their community. Withy shared what happened to him.
5: So I was a volunteer for 8 years. We had our deputy chief. He had to take care of some things. So there was a position that needed to be filling just as an acting position. I've been a captain for Minden for like 4 or 5 years at that point. I was asked if I would step in and just fill in for the time being. Along the way, there was a significant amount of issues, and I tried to bring those up to council members, which in turn, eventually, I got demoted back to my old position, back to volunteering. Throughout the next few months, I essentially was like witch hunted and have been fired. The CAO had mentioned to me that if we're not able to get along, that she was going to have to let go one of us, which was directed at me because she wasn't going to let go of the full-time position of somebody else like that, which I was like, I'm fine working there. Like, I have no problems with him. I just don't agree and have some significant issues that are non-problematic for me to do my job. But he was unwilling to because they saw it as slander. So essentially, they pulled a clause that was in my contract saying that they can put me back at any point. And then over the next few months, essentially just tried to find a reason to let me go.
4: What started this chain reaction was the email Withy originally sent, outlining the concerns he had about leadership, safety protocols, and overt favoritism taking place within the department. An investigation was launched and carried out by a third-party independent investigator.
5: Especially once I went back to my old position, there was definitely a problem with training. I had brought that up myself to the deputy chief that they brought in, which was Hugh Murray, I believe his name was. And so I brought it up to him asking, so a couple of guys are a little more experienced, like it'd be nice to get something to them, not just like the basics, because we do have some new people that have to learn them. Completely understandable. And like yearly, we have to go over a certain set of things, but can we also like try and keep them moving forward and then they can also get back? I brought that up to a deputy chief, and that was actually one of the reasons that I was fired.
4: The independent investigator Minden Hills hired, Andre Labrie, runs his own firm in Kingston, specializing in human resources and workplace harassment investigations. His findings confirmed the firefighters' allegations, but recommended Krueger remain in his role as fire chief. Frustrated with a perceived lack of accountability and the firing of their colleague Withy, Kitchman, Lawrence, and Wieso chose to resign. Wieso explains the domino effect that came next.
6: I learned a lot from Cody, and when they let him go, that was like, we're unwilling to stay, and then we're going to state why. For me, you have to like kind of be one-on-one to teach me, and then every time that I need something that I can understand, I would go to Cody. Not just me, every single firefighter that's there, if you go talk to them, it's like, yeah, like if we're not sure, we go to Cody, because Cody's been there the longest. He's been leading all our trainings, and then when they let him go, it's like, well, you just showed us you don't care about us being trained properly, because there was no deputy chief takeover and we don't have a training officer. And then he proved to us that you don't really care about the residents of Minden Hills, because when we respond, if there's nobody that knows what they're doing, all they have is brand new guys. So if there is a structure fire, they would have to call a Lachlan Highlands. Me personally, I have put a couple complaints to the chief saying, hey, like, we are volunteer fire. Why are we watching videos on our training night? Why are we playing ball on our training nights? We need to do stuff like search and rescue, for example. We haven't had good trainings. I was one of the many people who have complained, says, hey, like, we're not learning anything from our training. And then yet we look at Algonquin Highlands Fire, they're doing like high-tech rescue, you know, low-angle rescue. And it's like, why are we different? Why don't we like do something actually useful? I chose to resign because the toxic work environment, and then partially because they let Cody go. And it's like, he's like a huge asset. And it's not just me who was thinking that. If you go to each firefighter in Minden Hills who knows Cody, they're going to see him the same thing. He's a big, huge asset, not just to the fire department, to the whole community. And then also, like, there's other stuff that went on that involves me, and that's why I can say a whole lot. But I have left to poor leadership, toxic work environment, and then the township have no accountability. If we don't trust you to do what's right for us, why should we be here?
4: Wiso and the rest of his family came to Canada as Syrian refugees in 2016. They settled in Haliburton County, and Wiso says becoming a volunteer firefighter was his way of saying thank you to the community that welcomed him.
6: To me, personally, I really enjoyed this way of giving back to the community because Haliburton County have brought me and my family from a war zone to give us a new life, a new school, new home, in new careers. Like, personally, I own three businesses, and if I was still in Syria, that would never happen. So I really enjoyed giving back to the community this way.
7: So this is a real heartbreak for you.
6: It is. It is. I definitely, not going to lie to you, I did dream of going back and get back to the community, but with Don Kroger there and then, you know, the township not acknowledging those problems, it's like kind of keeps me away from helping others.
4: Canoe FM reached out to Minden Hills for comment, and Mayor Bob Carter released a statement on behalf of the fire chief and the township. It reads as follows. We in Minden Hills take workplace matters seriously, and we follow the requirements of our collective agreements, the Ontario Human Rights Code, the Occupational Health and Safety Act, and our own HR policies. Minden Hills carried out a preliminary investigation and then brought in an independent third-party investigator. All HR investigations involve people who have rights to privacy. We do not ever comment on personnel matters. Despite both Wiso and Withy no longer serving the community as volunteer firefighters with Minden Hills, the two say the problems that exist at the fire department need to be addressed for the safety of the residents and visitors. Withy said without some kind of intervention, the issues will not be resolved.
8: We want problems solved. We're not capable of solving them. I tried solving them while I was in there, and that essentially got me to here. There's definitely something that needs to be done, and people need to be held accountable for what's transpired there. And that place needs to turn a corner and come back to what it should be. And I have no hatred towards any other people there, the township, or anything like that. And I definitely miss it, but I'm more so just disappointed. I would know what that place is capable of, and it should be a lot better than what it is.
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1: All righty, the time is 12:16, and let me tell you about a couple of things that are happening today in our area in case you have nothing to do or want to do something fun. First is the Crafternoon Drop-In, and so for those folks who like crafting, there is a drop-in adult crafting session at the Stanhope Library. The Stanhope branch at 1109 North Shore Road in Algonquin Highlands. And it is today at from 1 to 3. So you have time to get there if you leave soon. And all supplies provided. No registration required. Just drop in and start crafting. So there you go. Check that one out. And here's another one that's happening this evening at 7 p.m. This is live music in a yurt. You will love it. I bet those people who are going will. That sounds so fun and exciting. So let me tell you about it. Shauna Caspi will be performing today, September 16th at 7 p.m. at the Tamarack Lodge in Gooderham. Shauna is a connector of curious humans, a singer, a poet, a painter, a fingerstyle guitar player. Her unique virtuosity and captivating vocals, combined with the warm hospitality of hosts, Barbara and Reiner, will make it an evening to remember. To reserve your seat in the yurt, you can email them at info@tamaracklodge.ca or you can call them at 705-559-5972. And if you'd like more information, you can visit the website halliburtonfolk.com. And finally, not finally, but here's another one because we have a whole host of other stuff here in the big binder, but I'll mention one more. This is an applesauce project. If you have extra apples on your property this fall, we'd love for you to share them with us. This is with the Search Community Services. Together, we'll turn your apples into applesauce and apple desserts, nourishing families, children, and neighbors in our community through our community kitchen program. So the date is to drop off your apples. It's from September 16th today to September 18th, which is Friday, from 9 a.m. to 2 p.m. And you can drop it off at the location, the Search Bistro and Bakery, at 49 Maple Avenue in Halliburton. There you go. What a great initiative. These guys do so many wonderful things in our community. And just to give you an idea, last year, 540 pounds of donated apples became 1,440 servings of applesauce for the community kitchen program, thanks to our generous community. Very great. Awesome. Okay, we're going to listen to a couple of tunes now. First, Pet Shop Boys with West End Girls, followed by Depeche Mode with Just Can't Get Enough, here on The Canoe.

Alrighty, we're going to play one more song before the bottom of the hour, and I just want to send a little shout out to my pickleball friends in this lovely pickleball community here in our little part of the world, Haliburton County. And you know, sometimes some of the players are like super good. It's so fun. We have such a great time with everyone there. And I often think to myself, wow, some players are just over the top, and I say, you make it look so easy. And so on that note, here is a song that I dedicate to my pickleball friends. It's entitled You Make It Look Easy by Kaylee Cardinal. Enjoy, guys.

All right. The time is 12:31, and you are listening to In the Afternoon here on Canoe FM. And we're going to look at the weather forecast update now. Wednesday, September 16th, a high of 22 was predicted, and we have now achieved that with mainly sunny skies. The humidex will make it feel closer to 25. Tonight goes down to 9 degrees with a few clouds. Tomorrow on Thursday, a high of 22 with a 30% chance of showers, and at night goes down to 10 degrees with clear skies. On Friday, September 18th, a high of 17 with sunny skies, at night going down to 5 degrees with cloudy periods. All right, we're going to play one more tune, and then we will do Pet Detective. This is Madison Violet with Come As You Are.

0: And now it's time for 100.9 Canoe FM's Pet Detective, where we do our best to bring pets and their families back together again.
1: All right, we have two lost pets that have been called in. So the first one is a lost dog. It is an older Shih Tzu, tan in color. His name is Aries, and he has a bump near his rump. He was lost near Lake Konto, near Gooderham. So if you find or if you see Aries, please call Robert at 647-631-8196. And we have a lost cat, mostly black, has been gone 3 days since September 12th. So that would be now 4 days. Has a bell collar on. And Kitty or Pierre is his name. He was lost in the Victoria and Pine Street area of Haliburton. And if you do see this kitty called Kitty or Pierre, please call Carol at 416-526-2040. All right, some good reminders here. If you pick up a pet that's running loose, please remember to contact your local vet's offices, the municipalities, the pet shops, and right here at Canoe FM. Having your pet wear a collar with an ID tag is a good way to ensure your pet gets back to you. Many animals are also microchipped for identification. If you find a pet who's wearing a collar, check inside, as sometimes there's owner's information written there. Losing a pet is stressful for humans and pets, and being able to have some type of ID on your pet will help you be reunited as quickly as possible. All right, here's a message from Pet Value.
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1: That's right. 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And the draw date is coming up very soon. It's Wednesday, October 14th. So, yeah, time is ticking. So enjoy. Yeah, good luck to everyone who buys their tickets. And you're also supporting our wonderful community radio station here at Canoe FM. All right. We are going to have some fun here with Party for Two with Shania Twain and Billy Currington.

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6: 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And this is information from Hydro One. 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And customers east of Gooderham to Torrey Hill, including the Highway 118 corridor from Maple Lake to Torrey Hill, may be affected by the planned outage. All right. The time is 12:49, so we are, coming to the end of our first hour of in the afternoon show here on Canoe FM. And I'm going to play Stompin' Tom Connors because, you know, it feels like a kind of a Stompin' Tom Connors day for some reason. And I just love the title of this song, Bud the Spud. So let's listen to Stompin' Tom, Bud the Spud.
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0: Okay, we are going to play George Porter next. He is local talent, and we're going to play his song entitled One of My Best Friends. So let me tell you about his local connection. George has retired to the Highlands, living in Minden Hills. Just before COVID, George arrived on the local music scene, starting at Open Stage and then joining a local group called Not Responsible. And then the duo Mixed Bag. And here's something that George told us. I have been involved at the studio at Canoe, recording some previous songs, and particularly with the Harmony Project, singing on the spring song. Lori Swig encouraged me to write a song, and with help... with her help, he wrote One of My Best Friends was brought to life. So here's that song.

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1: The time is 1 p.m., and welcome back to In the Afternoon, and this is Canoe FM, broadcasting live from our beautiful studios here on Mountain Street in the village of Haliburton, in the county of Haliburton, Ontario, Canada. And you can listen to us at 100.9 Canoe FM in Haliburton, 97.1 in Minden, and also online. All right, we are going to see what the weather has in store for us. So today, Wednesday, September 16th, we're looking at a high of 22, which we have achieved. So there you go. Mainly sunny skies. Beautiful day out there. Tonight goes down to 9 degrees with a few clouds. Tomorrow on Thursday, September 17th, a high of 22 with a 30% chance of showers. And at night goes down to 10% with 10%. You know what I mean? 10 degrees. I don't know where that percent popped into my head. Anyway, I think because I'm reading it and it says 10C. 10 degrees with clear skies. Friday is a high of 17 degrees with sunny skies, and at night goes down to 5 degrees with cloudy periods. And it looks good, in case you were wondering, over the weekend, a Saturday, Sunday, are respectively 15 degree high and 18 degree high. So yeah, really nice weather. I love the cooler temperatures because you can always put on a light jacket and not sweat your face off. So in my books, this is a perfect time of year. Okay, so we talked at the outset that it is Mark Anthony's birthday today. He's the salsa artist. He's the American singer, actor, and producer that is known for his salsa genre. And he was born on this day in 1968. His musical journey began in his family home, where he learned to sing in both Spanish and English. His father, Felipe Muniz, was a musician and hospital lunchroom worker, and his mother, Guillermina, was a housewife. And he had to overcome a stutter as a child and young man. He struggled with a severe stutter. He found that he did not stutter when he sang, which helped him discover his musical voice and expression. And his real name and stage name are different. So he was born Marco Antonio Muniz, and he changed his name professionally to Mark Anthony to avoid confusion with an established Mexican bolero singer. And he holds the Guinness World Record for being... Sorry, I have a tickle in my throat. He holds the Guinness World Record for being the best-selling tropical salsa artist and holds the record for the most number one songs on the Billboard Latin Tropical Airplay chart, 32 songs. So it was hard to select a song, but I selected one. And here you go, Mark Anthony with My Baby You. Enjoy. Enjoy.

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2: The time is 1:18, and we're going to listen to some local talent next. I'm going to play some Gord Kidd for you, and this song is entitled A Time with Friends. But before I play his song, let me tell you a little bit about Gord. He's a resident of the Halliburton Highlands. His great-great-grandfather was from the Apsley area. He plays at many local venues and events. He is an artist, musician, songwriter, accident survivor, traveler, and amateur spiritual philosopher. And he's actually currently writing his autobiography. His genre of music is everything from folk, country, pop, to rock. Here is Gord Kidd.

Hi, this is Valerie Quinca, General Director of the Highlands Opera Studio. And when I'm not listening to opera, I'm listening to 100.9 Canoe FM, the voice of the Haliburton Highlands.

All right, that was the Strumbellas with their song Come Back Around. That's pretty cool. Okay. Oh, there goes my tickle in my throat again. Okay.

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1: And the time is 1:31, so we are just a minute past our bottom of the hour weather update. But not to worry, folks, because the weather hasn't changed in the last minute. So today, Wednesday, September 16th, a high of 22 was predicted, and we have achieved that with mainly sunny skies. Beautiful day out there. Tonight goes down to 9 degrees with a few clouds. Tomorrow, a high of 22 with 30% chance of showers. At night goes down to 10 degrees with clear skies. Friday, a high of 17 during the day with sunny skies, and at night goes down to 5 degrees with clouds.

cloudy periods. That's right, folks. We're into the single digits at night territory. But, wanted to mention this time of year, and it's just great because we have such great weather in store, and we have this every year, and it's coming up this weekend, and that is the Hike Haliburton Festival. It is Canada's largest hiking festival, and this was established back in 2003, so it's been going on a while. It happens every year around this time. It runs this year from September 17th to the 20th, so it's over 4 days starting Thursday, so Thursday, Friday, Saturday, Sunday, and you can plan your adventure. And here's a descriptor. We invite you to discover the trails, lakes, and forests of the Haliburton Highlands through a wide variety of guided hikes led by knowledgeable hike leaders. Beyond the hikes, explore farmers markets, arts and cultural sites, live entertainment at local venues, and events like Colorfest in the village of Haliburton. You can also book personal experiences with local tour operators to make the most of your fall adventure in the Highlands. You can register, and you have to register for the hikes, and you can register easily at hikehaliburton.com. 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So there's a whole host, and I've got my registrations in place, and I can't wait. I so look forward to this every year, and it's going to be great weather. So make sure you register and participate and enjoy our beautiful Haliburton Highlands with Hike Haliburton Festival. All right, we are going to head to more music now. This is Ace of Base and Angel Eyes.

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0: like a North Country heart. Like a North Country heart. Like a North Country heart. Like a North Country heart. Aching inside, hold on to the stars. There's nothing out there like a North Country heart.
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2: I feel lucky. I feel lucky. Yeah.
3: Well, we did have some lucky bingo winners from last night's game, so let's review the lucky folks. For game one, for $100 was split three ways. Tabitha from Gooderham, Colin from Billings Lake, and Leah from Sharon. All three bought their sheets at the Lucky Dollar. Well, that's a lucky place to buy them. Game two, for $200, Tabitha, who also won game one from Gooderham, won that one too. And of course, that sheet was from the Lucky Dollar. And game three, for $600, was won by Carol in Minden. She bought her sheet at the Pioneer Gas Bar. Proceeds from this session will be shared with Canoe FM and other verified not-for-profit organizations in Haliburton County. And for you lucky winners, you can pick up your checks right here at Canoe FM on Friday after 10 a.m. And don't forget to bring your photo ID with the name on there matching the name from the verifiers list from last night's game, and also bring your winning bingo sheet as well. Congratulations, all you guys. Okay, I wanted to mention that we do have the upcoming municipal election, and Canoe FM is committed to keeping you informed as we approach that election. We have created an election page on our website where we will be adding interviews with all the mayoral candidates, audio from all candidates' meetings, and other election-related information as it becomes available. And a reminder, our website is canoefm.com. Our goal is to provide voters with an opportunity to hear directly from those seeking elected office, learn more about the issues that matter to our communities, and make informed decisions on election day. Check back regularly as we continue to add new interviews, recordings, and election coverage. Canoe FM, your voice in the Haliburton County. All right, the time is now 1:47. On to some more music with Susan Lawrence and her song, Walking in the Wissahickon. Wissahickon. Wissahickon.

Well, the devil, she laid down in my bed. 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Said, come on, let's play. I said, devil, go away. Hey, hey, hey, I don't need your trouble, devil. I got enough troubles of my own.

Okay, we just listened to Albert John Saxby, local talent, with his song "The Devil Came Knocking," and we are going to play one more song before the top of the hour as we head into the 2 p.m. mark on the In the Afternoon show. This is Cindy Lauper with True Colors here on The Canoe.

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3: Thanks for that, Hope for Philly. It's always cool to listen to people talking about our station ID. So cool. Thank you. So the time is now 2:02, and we are going to review the weather forecast update here on the Canoe. Today, Wednesday, September 16th, a high of 22 was predicted, and we have surpassed that. We are at 23 with mainly sunny skies. Tonight goes down to 9 degrees with a few clouds. On Thursday, a high of 22 with a 30% chance of showers. At night goes down to 10 degrees with clear skies. On Friday, a high of 17 with sunny skies. At night goes down to 5 degrees with cloudy periods. And into the weekend, Saturday is looking very nice. A mix of sun and cloud, a high of 15. And Sunday, during the day, a high of 18 Celsius with a 40% chance of showers. Okay, so we're talking about... If you've listened to my show in the past, I will sometimes pick a theme that national whatever day, because we celebrate a lot of national days of, and you name it, the whole spectrum of things that they have named or coined for National Day. So this one is related to this. So let me explain it and see if you can guess. So it's something you eat. It's a dish. It's a dip, actually, with avocado, lime juice, tomatoes, onion, and seasonings. And of course, we're talking about guacamole. So this is National Guacamole Day. A la la la. Very nice. And so avocados are a superfood. And so feel free to indulge. They're packed with good fats and nutrients. And it tastes wonderful. Guacamole... was originally invented by the Aztecs in Mexico over 500 years ago. The Aztec name, guacamole, comes from the Aztec language. It combines aguacatl, which is avocado in Mexican, and mole, which is sauce. So, guacamole. And then the Spanish added to it, because the early Aztec guacamole was simple and made with mashed avocados, salt, and chili peppers. That was it. Nice and simple. Then they added a twist. When the Spanish explorers arrived in the 16th century, they added ingredients like onions, cilantro, and lime juice. Yum. In the early 20th century, avocados were known by the unappealing name alligator pear. Why? Because of their bumpy green skin, right? Alligator pear. And the oldest known written recipe for guacamole was recorded in 1697 by a British pirate and explorer named William Dampier. He mixed mashed avocados with lime juice, salt, and sugar, and ate it with a roasted plantain. Interesting twist. And we all know that guacamole turns brown when you leave it out. So if you cut it and you leave it on the counter, whatever, or even in the fridge, it turns brown because of a chemical reaction, because the oxygen reacts with an enzyme inside the avocado and turns it brown. But you can avoid that by adding lemon juice or lime juice to it, and it stops the oxidization process. So that is why when you have your guacamole, it's not a brown guacamole. It's a it stays green unless it's older, and then I think, in my experience anyway, it turns brown over the course of many days. Brownish. It's still good to eat, but all right. So in honor of the guacamole, I really tried to find a song here in our database. Couldn't find one. Guacamole, avocado, all those fun terms, because we have a search engine here. Couldn't find anything. So I'm going to play for you a song with the word green in it, and it's a cool song. And it's called Green Onions by Booker T. and the MGs. Here on The Canoe.

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1: 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I'm your host, Lena, and we're coming down. We're into the third hour now. So there you go. We're going to play two songs in a row. We have Steve Earle with Copperhead Road, followed by Justin Bieber with Daisies.

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1: The time is 2:17, and what a lovely day it is out there. And I wanted to tell you about some things to do or things to put on your calendar that are going to be happening in a little bit and things that are happening just around the corner. So let me tell you about that when once I sneeze. No, I'm not going to sneeze. Okay. I think it's past. Okay. Saturday, October 3rd. 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And mark it on your calendar and get your tickets. It's the Haliburton County Historical Society is having their annual harvest dinner on Saturday, October 3rd at the Stanhope Community Hall, located at 1123 North Shore Road. 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There's two numbers you can call. 416-706-9423 or 437-677-1690. Doors open at 5 p.m. Proceeds this year are going to the Haliburton Legion Generator Fund. Here's an event that's happening Thursday, tomorrow, September 17th at 7 p.m., the Canadian Federation of University Women's Haliburton Chapter is inviting all women, regardless of education, to join them. The CFUW Haliburton Highlands welcomes women who believe in supporting each other and are looking for an opportunity to connect. On September 17th, that's this Thursday at 7 p.m. at Fleming College here in Haliburton, there will be an introductory session where you can learn more about the various opportunities that this group offers. If you like hiking, reading, cooking, playing cards, sports, or even exploring all the foodie options in Haliburton County, you might like what we have to offer. The CFUW Haliburton is one of the largest and growing chapters in Canada. Come on out and discover what they're all about. All right, and as on a side note here, we have numerous sets of keys in our Lost and Found. If you're searching for yours, please visit our office right here at 739 Mountain Street in the village of Haliburton. Okay, on to more music now. It's 2:20, and I love this song. And it's, I don't know why I like it so much, but it's got a great tune. It's by Eddie Rabbit. It's I Love a Rainy Night. And don't you just love a rainy night? Here we go.

Palubsky and Nicole Mintz. And they are a retro pop duo from Toronto, inspired by the timeless sounds of the 60s and 70s. And they are known for their dynamic male-female dual vocals. Muscle Souls pairs John's rock and soul-tinged voice with Nicole's sweet harmonies and delicate vocal approach. They are from Toronto, but spend their spring, summer, and fall months at their cottage on West Lake. Here is Muscle Souls with Tangled Up With You, here on The Canoe.

All right. Time is 2:31, and let's look at the weather forecast. Today, September 16th, a high of 22 was predicted. We're currently at 23 in standing. Mainly sunny skies. Beautiful day out there. Tonight goes down to 9 degrees with a few clouds. Tomorrow on Thursday, a high of 22 with a 30% chance of showers. At night goes down to 10 degrees with clear skies. On Friday, a high of 17 with sunny skies. At night goes down to 5 degrees with cloudy periods. All right, I have another couple of events that are happening upcomingly, and this one is happening starting September 17th to the 20th. It is the 72nd Corduroy Enduro is coming to Gooderham. Two wheels, tough terrain, and a legendary weekend of off-road racing. Whether you're a racer, fan of the sport, or checking out the demo rides and marketplace, you won't want to miss the action. 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

And we have the annual Empty Bowls fundraiser happening this Saturday, September 19th, at the Halliburton Legion at 719 Mountain Street here in Halliburton. And this is the third annual such Empty Bowls fundraiser. 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There will be two soup settings this year. And make sure when you purchase your tickets, you have it for the correct time, because there's two sets of tickets. The first seating, doors open at noon and soup is served at 1 p.m. The dinner seating, doors open at 4 p.m. and soup is served at 5 p.m. Silent auction is available for both seatings. And again, it's this Saturday at the Halliburton Legion. All right, guys. So thank you for listening. I have to depart the big chair a little bit early today. I have an event that I have to get to. Make sure I get there in time. So I wanted to thank you for listening to the In the Afternoon show here on Canoe FM. I'm Lena. I've been your host, and I will be back in a couple of weeks' time here at on Wednesday at noon. So in the meantime, I wish you a great fall weather, end of a great weekend, and enjoy this lovely weather. Please stay tuned at 3 p.m. Kara, for her drive show, will be with you, and she always has a really interesting show, plays some great music. So please stay tuned to Canoe FM. Thank you for listening. We'll catch you next time. Bye-bye.

on E. Hello. If you're interested in listening to some Indigenous stories on what's happening across Turtle Island or out on the Powwow Trail and some music by some good Indigenous artists from right across Turtle Island, then be sure to tune in the last Wednesday of the month at 6 p.m. or the following Friday at 11 a.m. Tales from the Big Canoe, Albertan's only Indigenous radio program.

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1: 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Through our local newspapers and or through candidates' meetings, you can familiarize yourself with local candidates and their positions before you vote. 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
1: Well, good afternoon, my friend. It's Kara. I'm back. I've been away for quite a while now, and happy to be back in the driver's seat here at Canoe FM. And I know you were taken well cared for while I was away, but here I am. And as you know, this is one of my favorite times every week, sitting here at Canoe FM. Right, Roxanne? Absolutely, she says. So, got some great music lined up for you. Lots of information about what's going on in this beautiful community we call the Halliburton Highlands, as well as news, weather, and sports at 5 o'clock. Kareem Mosna will be joining me between 4 and 5. He co-hosts with me and brings with him some excellent music and insight also. Right now, look at the weather. 24 and sunny outside. Beautiful, beautiful day. Fog patches tonight, low of 9, few clouds rolling in, and tomorrow's a mainly cloudy day. There's a 30% chance that we might get some showers in the morning and the afternoon. High of 22 with the humidex 25. Clear skies and 10 tomorrow night, and Friday looks like a beautiful day. 17 is your high under sunny skies. Plus 5 Friday night, and Saturday a mix of sun and cloud and a high of 15. Let's get the music started with Tracy Chapman. 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

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And the outage is scheduled for Sunday, September the 20th, from 5 a.m. until 10 a.m. Great day to sleep in, folks. Now, a day without Neil Young is a day without sunshine. So here's Old Man right here on the canoe.

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2: So this next song I'm going to dedicate to anybody, which is everybody, who's been down at some point when things aren't looking great, and then the sun came out and everything just looked a little brighter. My mom used to say, just have a sleep on it. Sleep on it. Wake up in the morning. Everything will seem a little brighter. And it does. But sometimes life goes, sometimes you get those down days that go on for a longer period of time. But eventually things start pulling in a better direction. So this one is for you, Carpenters.

And last night was Canoe Radio Bingo, and I will let you know who the winners were from last night in just a few short moments. 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One of them is for a bingo driver. 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It's a very important job. You're mostly on the road, so it's kind of cool. 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We're also looking for bingo callers for On Air Tuesdays at 6 p.m. and somebody to help with the Bluegrass Show, which is on Wednesday nights from 7 till 9. 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Canoe FM, your voice in the Haliburton County. And for your winners last night, game number one, three winners, Tabitha from Gooderham, Colin from Billings Lake, and Leah from Sharon. And all three of them bought their sheets at the Lucky Dollar, so they divided the $100 prize. Game number two, Tabitha, who also won $33 in game number one, also won game number two. Congratulations, Tabitha. And game number three, $600 went to Carol from Minden. And Carol bought her sheet at the Pioneer Gas Bar in Minden. So last night's vendor was Lucky Dollar. Four of the five, well, three, because one was a double, of the four sheets were bought at Lucky Dollar. So thank you to all the vendors who sell tickets on our behalf, all the volunteers, and you who went out and bought yourself a sheet and played along with Canoe FM Radio Bingo. If you haven't done it before, it's super easy. Next time you're at any of the locations that sell sheets, and they are all over the county, just pay your $6, pick up a sheet. It has six games on it, so you'll be very busy dabbing away, and you could earn yourself some big bucks, as well as supporting Canoe FM and other not-for-profits right here in Haliburton County. Time for some Grateful Dead.

0: this next song, East Bay by Benton Brown in the Lowdown. And I've been hoping that they got their music on Canoe FM for a long, long time. So here it is. Local talents. You can see them all over the place. And beautiful voice, beautiful sound. Enjoy Benton Brown and the Lowdown, East Bay, right here on the Canoe.
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All right, takes us at right to 3:30. It is time for an update on the weather here in the Haliburton Highlands. Currently, it is 23 degrees outside the window here in the village of Haliburton. Tonight, fog patches developing overnight, low of 7. Tomorrow, we're looking at a mix of sun and cloud. There is a 30% chance that we might get some showers in the morning and afternoon, but late afternoon brings sunshine. High of 22 tomorrow. Clear skies tomorrow night, low of 9. Friday, sunny and 17. Low of plus 5 on Friday night. And Saturday, 15 is your high with a mix of sun and cloud. And we're going to continue on with the weather right after I give a big plug for the All-Canadian Trip Draw here at Canoe FM. 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

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Tulsa Time, Julian Taylor and Jim Cuddy grew together for this song, beautiful tune. Thanks for tuning in. My name is Kara. I'm so happy you're joining us here for The Drive Show on Canoe FM.

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2: Well, I want to thank everybody that's sending in texts and welcome me back on air. I mean, it wasn't gone for that long, but sure feels like forever. So thanks so much. It's always a welcome feeling to know that somebody out there is listening. And please do stay tuned. In 25 minutes, Karim Mosna will be joining me and hosting the next hour. So that's awesome. Little Bird told me that Couch Brian is a big fan of this song, so I'm going to send this one out to you, Brian.

All right, sending one this out to my honey. This is the first song we ever slow danced to, so it's got a place in my heart. Hope you like the Stampeders. This is Minstrel Gypsy here on the Canoe.

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0: All right. It is top of the hour, 4 o'clock, and right after the weather, I will be joined by Kareem Mosner, and he will be co-hosting for the next hour. Always a great time, so do stay tuned for that. Weather, 23 and sunny. Absolutely beautiful afternoon here in the Haliburton Highlands. I hope it's nice wherever you are also. Low of 7 tonight, a little bit of fog rolling in tomorrow. Mix of sun and cloud, 30% chance of showers in the morning and afternoon. Late tomorrow afternoon, the sun will be prominent, and we're looking at a high of 22 tomorrow. 9 tomorrow night, sunny and 17 on Friday, plus 5 Friday night. Saturday, high of 15, a mix of sun and clouds. So let's say hello to Mr. Kareem Mosner. How you doing?
1: Well, Kara, you know, it's that feeling, you know, when you haven't seen that family member in ages?
0: Yes.
1: Yeah, that's the feeling that I had as soon as I heard you on today.
0: Well, that's the feeling I had when I heard your voice, too. I mean, it's one thing to text back and forth, but it's much nicer to hear somebody's voice and inflections and laughter and enthusiasm and all that good stuff.
1: It's going to be good.
0: It's going to be good. It'll be a good ride. And how you been keeping? You've been to see some great music venues this summer?
1: Yeah, it's been a lot of concerts the past few months, and getting out of town so that side of things has certainly been some highlights the last few months. Yeah,
0: they had an event at the Haliburton Legion last Sunday, I believe it was last Sunday.
1: Mm-hmm.
0: Well, a week and a bit ago, it was a fundraiser to raise funds for a generator for the Legion, like a backup generator. And they had musical acts all afternoon. It just kept going and going and going. It was fantastic.
1: Oh, a bit of a music marathon.
0: Yes. Yeah, it was quite amazing. And fun if you live in a small town. I mean, you see faces that you know. And that's always a highlight when you get on out there and can connect with friends and neighbors, right?
1: Yeah, see all the small town celebrities, right?
0: Exactly. Rubbing shoulders with the big brass. Yeah,
1: yep.
0: Something like that. Okay, so we'll start the hour off with Bastille. I know nothing about this artist, except I've heard of them.
1: Mm-hmm.
0: But beyond that, I don't know anything. So let's have a listen to this song. This is Surviving. That's what we're all doing, right?
1: Yep, and Bastille, I described their music as anthemic. It really, once it gets into the chorus of the song, it really takes off. That's my take on Bastille.
0: Perfect. Here we go.

0: Hang on. I meant to talk to you before we played this one because we've been trying to get this one on Canoe for a little while.
1: Ah.
0: Wouldn't it be good? I remember when this song came out, you and I talk about sometimes how you hear a song for the very first time. I remember you telling me about hearing one. You were in the car and everyone went into to your family's house and said, I'm staying
1: King
0: in
1: Crimson,
0: the...
1: Crimson, yes.
0: Yeah, so this song, wouldn't it be good? I was 19 years old, living in Peterborough in an old farmhouse with a bunch of other folks similar age in a program called Katimovic with the government. And so we were doing volunteer work in the community, living in this old farmhouse. And I remember I was on kitchen duty, getting supper ready for everybody, and this song came on. And the first time I heard it, I just thought, this is awesome. And here it is, Nick Kershaw from the album Human Racing. I don't know any other song from this album, but...
1: Yeah, that's the only Nick Kershaw song I can name top of my mind, but definitely, it just captures that sound of the mid-80s.
0: It really does. So I think I'm going to send this one out to my friend Steve. He's a he's a host here on Canoe FM also, Steve Bergio.
1: Steve Bergio, I believe.
0: Yes, yeah, so
1: I had a great conversation with him when he was... when I was getting all the volunteer training stuff all together, and he's from, I want to say, down Seattle way, but spends a lot of time up in Haliburton County, and it's great to hear him filling in for you a few weeks ago, actually.
0: Yeah, yeah. He said he said he filled in, and I bet he did a great job. Yeah, really nice guy, loves the 80s tunes as, you know, a similar era, and here we go, Nick Kershaw. Great message, too. Wouldn't it be good? We're going to follow this up with a VC Wake Me Up, and then you and I will be right back here on the Canoe.

0: So there's a couple things you can get up to this evening. If you're interested in going out, there's one. And if you're interested in staying in, there's one. So the staying in one is septic awareness. And this is a webinar that's going on tonight, septic safety webinar. It's from 7 to 8 p.m. tonight. And just trying to see where you go for the information. This is a cross-Canadian collaboration promoting proper operation, maintenance, and safety of on-site wastewater systems. So you can go to Ontario On-Site Wastewater Association and get the information for the link to join this webinar. And the other event is live music in a yurt. You will love it. Shauna Caspi is performing tonight, 7 p.m. at Tamarack Lodge in Gooderham. She's a connector of curious humans, a singer, a poet, a painter, a fingerstyle guitar player. Her unique virtuosity and captivating vocals, combined with the warm hospitality of hosts Barbara and Reiner, will make it an evening to remember. 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And I bet, Kareem, if you were around, we could go together, right?
1: Did I hear live music in a yurt?
0: In a yurt.
1: What exactly is a yurt? Any idea?
0: Yes, I have. I exactly know what it is. It's like it's a Mongolian hut, so to speak. But here you'll find them in a lot of provincial parks, or people might have them on their property. It's basically a round tent on a platform with a domed roof. Think of the shape of a circus tent.
1: Oh, wow. That would be an experience.
0: But smaller. Yeah. So they have them at a lot of campgrounds and things like that. And sometimes they're even insulated with wood stoves in them and such. Yeah. Pretty cool, right?
1: That would be amazing. Yeah.
0: Yeah. So there you go. All right. You are up. I cannot wait to...
1: I'm up already. Okay.
0: I think you are. Yeah, you are.
1: Okay. All right. So I recall in a phone conversation with you where you mentioned you weren't previously familiar with this German group.
0: Definitely not. No,
1: you're
0: I was not.
1: Okay.
0: No.
1: So because of that, I knew I had to find the right time to at some point get them in here. So.
0: And you know I have that my dad was German, right?
1: Oh, I didn't know that.
0: Yeah, and my Oma and Opa and all the way back, all generations on my dad's side are all from Germany. And I've been there twice. In my younger years, when my parents took me, I was little.
1: You might appreciate one of their earlier songs from this group called the Autobahn.
0: I'd like to drive on the Autobahn.
1: You've been on the Autobahn?
0: I have.
1: Oh, wow.
0: It's not as crazy as everybody thinks. But I was a passenger, so I didn't get to put the pedal to the metal, as they say. Would have been fun.
1: Well, yes. So back to this German group. I mean, they were so ahead of their time. In the early to mid-70s, they were already innovating with synthesizers and drum machines combined with the vocoder. I mean, we weren't really hearing that sound until a decade later, right?
0: Way ahead, yeah.
1: Way ahead. They're also seen as pioneers of techno, and highly influential on house music and hip-hop.
0: Really?
1: Yes. So, from 1977, and the rhythm of this song we're going to hear, basically it was inspired by hearing trains passing, and they just made it slightly more danceable, and it certainly was a hit in many European clubs, this particular song of theirs. The Trans-Europe Express. And there'll be some references to David Bowie and Iggy Pop in this song. So listen for that.
0: All right.
1: Trans-Europe Express from Kraftwerk.
0: Are you going to be dancing?
1: I'm going to try.
0: Okay,
1: yes.
0: Me too. Here we go.

0: All right, so I wouldn't say dancing so much as moving around.
1: I was just kind of swaying. I felt like, you know, it was kind of just keeping my balance on a train, you know?
0: Yeah, it was very soothing.
1: Hmm.
0: Yeah, I liked it. Well done, well done. Yeah, thank you. Sorry?
1: Kraftwerk.
0: Kraftwerk. I even said it with the accent. Very cool.
1: Yes.
0: So, Take Back the Night events. I don't know how long they've been going on, but I know that in my youth, I was on a date one night in Hamilton. If you're from the Hammer, you might remember the Gown and Gavel on Lock Street.
1: Okay, yep. Even I'm familiar with that.
0: No,
1: yeah.
0: Not Lock Street. Yeah. I think it's Lock Street. Anyways, yes. And a bunch of people were walking by with candles at night, and I said, what is that? And I said, that's Take Back the Night event. So that is coming up, and it is a huge movement now. It says, I'm just looking it up, it says it's reached 10 million people in over 40 countries.
1: Oh, wow.
0: Yeah, so it's a powerful event to gather together and highlight the problem of sexual violence in all forms and support survivors in their healing process. And here in Haliburton County, we always have a Take Back the Night event. It's held on September 17th, which is tomorrow, at Canadian Tire. Everyone's meeting at Canadian Tire on Water Street in Minden. It takes place from 5 until 7 p.m. They're going to do some banner making. They're going to have speakers. And there will be a walk along the river trail, river walk trail. And there are refreshments available, free refreshments. So, yeah, get on out there if you'd like to take part and feel supported or lend your support, which is also equally important, right?
1: Definitely. Just by being there, everyone makes a difference. Just your participation, your attendance, it speaks.
0: Yeah, definitely. So that's going on. All right, next song is Tiki Collective, and this is a song that you really like. So I'll let you talk a little bit about it, if you'd like.
1: Definitely. Well, this is originally by the great Sade. And, yeah, so this cover, it preserves the feel and makes it a little more jazzy, this version.
0: All right. Here we go. What are we listening to, my friend?
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0: All right. I've missed that. Here we go.

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2: And speaking of local talent, we've got Tom Lambert coming up, but first an update on the weather. What's the weather in Guelph today?
3: Oh, the weather down here?
2: Yeah.
3: Weather down here, it still feels like summer. Still feels like summer. After a couple of cooler days, today feels like summer's making its final appearance.
2: Yeah, similar here. Like yesterday, it was quite cool. We actually got a little fire going in the house just to take the chill off the air rather than turn on the furnace. But today it's 23, kind of humid actually, and sunny, and the motorcycles are out, and people are out in their shorts, and it is a summer day here too. So 23, let's see, but tonight down to 9, right? Or sorry, tonight down to 7. So like that's a big change, right? Tomorrow, 30% chance of showers morning and afternoon. Sunny late in the afternoon, high of 22 tomorrow. Clear skies and 9 tomorrow night. And Friday, sunny and 17. 5 Friday night and Saturday, high of 15, mix of sun and clouds. So it's...

0: progressively getting a little cooler each day, but there'll be that those summer days coming back again here and there, just surprising us, right?
1: And the colors will be coming soon.
0: Yeah, they're already popping out here and there. Drove to Peterborough today and saw a lot of little patches of bright color, and you can definitely, it's coming. I mean, we get it sooner than you guys down there.
1: But it's on its way. I can't wait for the colors now. Yeah.
0: So great. Okay, so speaking of beautiful world, here's Tom Lambert with It's a Beautiful World on the Canoe.

0: All right. So before we get to the next song, Kareem, Coach Brian wanted to say hi. He texted in and said to say hello to you.
1: Well, and I wanted to say hello to Coach Brian because I really liked his request for the band earlier in the show.
0: Yeah, it was great, right?
1: Mm-hmm.
0: Yeah. Okay, so you are up next with your second choice.
1: So much to explore when it comes to this artist. He was an incredibly innovative pianist, comic entertainer, and personality. He pioneered the use of organ in jazz music and wrote several songs that became standards. Ain't Misbehavin', Honeysuckle Rose, and Your Feet's Too Big.
0: Oh, I know that one. That's so
1: fun. That one you might know, yes. talking about the great Fats Waller, and interestingly, too, there were a few other jazz standards that are not credited to him, although there was... he said he wrote them and sold the rights quickly for drinking money, as he put it. So a bit
0: priorities.
1: Of...
0: priorities.
1: Yes, and certainly some more interesting stuff to dive into in his history. But yes, Fats Waller, certainly there was only one Fats Waller. And I found this song. This is a rewrite of a nursery rhyme you probably sang as a child and did like the clap hands to this one. I'm willing to bet you probably did.
0: I definitely did, yes.
1: But he rewrote it, so it'll be a little different than the nursery rhyme you remember. This takes us all the way back to 1939.
0: Wow.
1: So Fats Waller, Patty Cake, Patty Cake.
0: Bake me a pie.
2: Patty cake, bake a man. Cake it.

0: loving heat.
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2: Yes, we always sell out of those trip draw tickets, and this one is to the Maritimes, which, if you've never been out there, man, is it beautiful. So, yeah, if you don't have your tickets yet, give us a shout, 705-457-1009, or stop into Agnew's General Store, or Let's Get Local in Minden. So that was a fun one.
3: Yes, Interestingly, I had to dance more to that one than to the craft work.
2: Yeah, that was a really good dance one. I could just imagine just, you know, walking down some city street, and I can just picture some, you know, you go down a few steps into a little tiny piano kind of bar, and you could hear the music just coming out of there, and everybody just jiving and moving. Fantastic.
3: They're jiving. There
2: jiving.
3: You go.
2: Jiving.
3: That's the word I'm looking for.
2: Yeah. So
3: I also just wanted to...
2: Sorry, go ahead.
3: Quickly plug, there's a couple of shows on Canoe where you can hear that kind of music.
2: Yes.
3: One of them airs this Saturday because it's the first and third Saturday of the month. It's a show called Zero to 50. Have you heard of it?
2: Yes, I have.
3: Yeah, so Zero to 50. It's hosted by Ron Evans, and it'll be on this Saturday, 7 to 8 a.m., and also, Fats Waller does get quite a bit of play on a show called Backbeats with Lauren Van Sinclair, which is Sunday mornings at 10.
2: Yeah, that's a great great show also.
3: So, yeah, if you're looking to hear, the music from way back, those are the two shows for you, definitely.
2: Perfect. Well, thank you for that. So I'm going to take us back, not as far back as you took us, but and I'm pushing the envelope for myself. I'm stepping out of my comfort zone here, or not my comfort zone, but my preference of music, I guess. Mm-hmm. And I'm bringing us a crooner.
3: Ah.
2: Yes. So most famous crooner you can think of probably is Frank Sinatra, right?
3: Mm-hmm.
2: So back in 1959, there was a movie called A Hole in the Head, and it was a comedy. The starring role was played by Frank Sinatra. And the movie was, it's kind of fun, the story on it. So I'm just going to read it really quickly because it's kind of cute. So Frank Sinatra played a widower named Tony Manetta, struggling to own and operate a Miami hotel. And he was irresponsible in business and romance, but dedicated to his young son. So he agrees to help Mario, his brother, agrees to help him out financially. But the catch is that the bachelor has to settle down and find a mother for his son. So it was 1959 comedy. It looks pretty great. I love old movies like this. So
3: me too.
2: I would love to just check this out. You can just sit back and just relax into it, right? So it's called A Hole in the Head. Frank Sinatra had the leading role. And one of the songs that came out of this movie was High Hopes.
3: Oh, yes.
2: Yes.
3: Yes, I love this song.
2: Yeah, so I knew you would. I knew you'd be. I love this song. So that was great. So first, the song won Academy Award for Best Original Song. It was not written or recorded. It wasn't recorded by Frank Sinatra first. It was recorded first by Eddie Hodges. Sinatra did it later on after the movie. And he recorded it with a children's chorus. And his version was the one that, you know, most of us know his version best. But the one in the movie was done by Eddie Hodges. So this is from 1959. Crooner Frank Sinatra with this fun little song, High Hopes, right here on the Canoe.

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1: All right, you might want to know this. It might affect you depending on where you live. The municipality of Dysart Sewage Plant will be conducting sewer flushing and camera work in town. It started on the 14th of September, and it goes on for the rest of the week. Mostly Highland Street and County Road 21 east of Peninsula. Sewer flushing involves releasing pressurized water through the sewer and may result in bubbling or vacuum effect in drains and toilets. It's recommended that you close your toilet seat lids. You should anyway, right? And cover any floor drains during the flushing period if trucks are working in your area. And refill all plumbing traps by running water in your sinks and floor drains after the work is complete. They ask you to please be patient and courteous with the subcontractors as they go about their required work. And that is a thank you from Clearford Waterworks to you. All right, so this next artist, Irish Millie, I don't know if you've heard of her, but she's coming to Haliburton. And I hear she's fantastic.
2: We've been talking about her on the station, yeah.
1: Okay, yeah. Well, I have not been listening when you've been talking about her, so I didn't know. But I know John Tattel told me that she is fantastic and told me to make sure I get tickets early for this event because it'll probably sell out quick. So what were you saying about her on air?
2: Personally. It's just that I'm part of Canoe FM, so I say we because we're all in this together.
1: We are all in this together, so. For sure. So yeah, she's performing on the 14th of November at the Highland Hills United Church in Minden. Tickets are available through Haliburton County Folk Society, $30 a pop. And hey, did you hear Sean McCann came to Haliburton? From Great Big
2: Sea. Why do I know that name?
1: Great Big Sea.
2: Oh, of course. Yes.
1: Yeah. Yes. So I missed it. I gave my ticket to my son. So Rick and Quinn went, and they said it was absolutely fantastic. Lots of sing-along.
2: Great Big Sea. Yeah.
1: And he was selling these little rubber duckies for $10 each with SOS on them, which is for Sink or Swim, which is the title of his new album. And Quinn bought me one, so I have that in my car now, riding beside Mr. Moose on the dash there. So here's Irish Millie. If you're interested in seeing her, go to Haliburton County Folk Society store and buy yourself a ticket. Coming on Saturday, November 14th, Irish Millie, Am I Enough? Enough on the Canoe.

0: And I'd say anyone out there asking themselves if they're enough, the answer is a resounding yes. You are enough. Beautiful song.
1: I loved it. Yes. Mm. So definitely, yeah, if you're free that the when she's coming, go see her. Absolutely.
0: Yes, I will be there. With bells on, perhaps. All right.
1: Well, thanks again for that hour, Kara.
0: Yeah, that was great. It's always a good time to get together with you and play some good music.
1: And I believe we're back next Wednesday at this time at 4 o'clock.
0: You got it, Pontiac.
1: Okay.
0: All right.
1: Well, until then, thank you very much, and we'll cook up something interesting next week.
0: Yeah, and thanks for teleporting yourself here.
1: Yeah, it worked, right?
0: I hope it wasn't too difficult.

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1: Yes, it is 5 o'clock. Today is Wednesday, the 16th of September. I'm your host, Kara, and I have your news and weather and sports right here on Canoe FM. From the Echo, Trillium Lakelands District School Board has recently made changes to their attendance policy, which will directly impact local secondary school students. Carolyn Bull, Manager of Communication Services for TLDSB, explained starting this school year, attendance and participation in the classroom are being included in secondary school students' final marks. In grade 9 and 10, a student's final mark will include 15% for attendance and participation. In grades 11 and 12, it will be 10%. The new secondary school regulations are part of a province-wide Ministry of Education directive. From the Highlander, the Halliburton Legion hosted a community fundraiser on September 6th to raise money for a generator for the facility. The event was also to honor and remember longtime resident and active community member Peter Holloway, a.k.a. Motorcycle Pete. The Legion, a designated community shelter, is raising money to purchase a generator to further assist the community when a disaster strikes, fully operating as a community shelter during a time of need. The fundraiser featured a silent auction, a photo booth, food, and, of course, live music. The musicians all donated their time for the cause. The communities of Halliburton County take center stage as Halliburton becomes a signature destination during the 2026 Ontario Culture Days Festival. Ontario Culture Days is a province-wide celebration of arts and culture that invites the public to explore hundreds of free cultural experiences this fall. The event runs from the 18th of September until October the 4th. Programming includes events hosted by Hike Halliburton, Minden Cultural Center, Rails and Gallery, Halliburton Folk Society, Halliburton School of Art and Design, and the Studio Tour, along with a fantastic array of events by local artists, musicians, writers, and performers. The festival kicks off with a flag raising on Friday, September 18th at 3 p.m. at the County of Halliburton offices in Minden. The county has also officially proclaimed September 18th to October 4th to be Halliburton Culture Days. Last night in Major League Baseball, the Detroit Tigers slammed the Blue Jays 10-1. The Jays now fall 2 games out of a playoff spot. The two teams play again tonight. And this Saturday, the NHL preseason gets underway. Also, CFL is going, and NFL is now going also. That's fantastic news. Go football. All right, let's look at the sports, or at the weather. 22 outside right now, low of 7 tonight. Mix of sun and cloud tomorrow with a 30% chance of showers in the morning and afternoon. Late tomorrow afternoon, the sun will take center stage and be out for the rest of the day. Clear skies tomorrow night. High of 22 tomorrow, low of 9 tomorrow night. Friday, sunny and 17. Friday night, low of plus 5. Saturday, a mix of sun and cloud and 15 is the high. And Saturday night, a low of 9. Going to start the hour off with a couple of local talents. Love to feature those center stage because, hey, that's part of what makes this county so amazing. First up, we have Gary and the Rough Ideas with the carnivals over. And we're going to follow that up with Let's Hideki, our secret recipes. You're tuned into 100.9 and 97.1 Canoe FM. We are the voice of the Halliburton County.

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1: Sounds pretty cool. There's lots of other stuff going on in the community as well. The Classic Vehicle Cruise Nights are still going on with the Time Travelers, and the next one is tomorrow night, September 17th, and it's taking place at, I thought I said the A&W. What did I see here? Yes, Halliburton, A&W parking lot tomorrow, September 17th, from 5:30 p.m. until dusk. So these are open to owners of classic automobiles and the people who love them. So stop on by, check out the vehicles, talk to the owners. It's always fun. The Wilberforce Curling Club is asking you to save the date. This is tomorrow from 6 till 8 p.m. when they're having their 50th anniversary kickoff barbecue in conjunction with in-person registration. So this is for the upcoming season for curling. Fall session starts up October 19th. And the Hike Halliburton Festival starts tomorrow. It's a four-day hiking festival, hiking and other things. It's not just hiking and getting out on the water, all sorts of things going on. They have trails, lakes, forests, guided hikes led by knowledgeable hike leaders. Beyond the hikes, explore farmers markets, art and cultural sites, live entertainment at local venues, and events like Colorfest in the village of Halliburton. You can also book personal experiences with local tour operators to make the most of your fall adventure here in the Highlands. Registration is open. You can go to hikehalliburton.com. All right, let's get back to the music. This is one of my, well, every Tom Petty song is my favorite Tom Petty song, but I love this one. This is Breakdown, sending this out to my daughter Jocelyn out in Fredericton.

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One of them is a painting class taking place at the Wilberforce Legion tomorrow and also on the 28th of September at 10 a.m. For more information, you can go to halliburtoncounty.ca/SALC. But basically, in a nutshell, local artist Luann Coughlin leads this step-by-step class for seniors and veterans of all skill levels. Just bring yourself. All the materials needed are provided. 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Contact Luann directly at 705-448-1589, and this is a pay-what-you-can event. Another event being brought to you by Senior Active Living Center is games. Playing games at the A.J. LaRue Arena. There are many board games and card games to choose from. You do need to be able to walk up two flights of stairs to access the auditorium. And this event is tomorrow from 1 until 3 p.m. And if you're looking for support on your cancer journey, you can come to or go to Compassionate Hearts Community Cancer Support Circle for a free information session. The next one is Thursday, September 17th, tomorrow, from 1 until 2:15 p.m., and it's taking place at the West Guilford Community Center at 1061 Kinesis Lake Road. You can learn about the Compassionate Hearts Cancer

0: have a text here from the Griswold gang. We all know them. And they would like me to send a shout out to Carolyn, my friend Carolyn, and her daughter, Taika, from the Griswold gang. They said they had a great time with them at Queer Trivia Night, and they're wishing them cheers. So I know Taika and Carolyn love going to trivia nights, and I guess the Griswold gang did too. So fantastic. It's nice when paths cross and people meet up and have something in common. So, yeah, Chump and Taika, shout out from Canoe FM from the Griswold gang.
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in the village of Halliburton, it is 22 degrees. Tonight, getting down to 7. Tomorrow, mix of sun and cloud, 30% chance of showers in the morning and the afternoon, but becoming late tomorrow afternoon, high of 22. UV is going to be 6 tomorrow. Tomorrow night, low of 9. And Friday, sunny and 17. Plus 5 Friday night. Saturday's high of 15. Mix of sun and cloud. And getting down to 9 on Saturday night. So those cool nights, beautiful for sleeping, in my opinion. Next song is She Could Be Waiting For You. This is Shane Pendergast, and you're tuned in to Canoe.

All right. These next two songs go out to birthday boy Jeremy, also known as Captain Hollywood. Heading over to have a tailgate party with him and my friend Carolyn in just a few moments. Can't wait for that. Yeah, Captain Hollywood, two songs for you. One is country because, well, you love country. And the next one, well, I'll leave that as a surprise. So, yeah, these ones are for you or anyone else who loves country music. And I'll give you a little hint, Fred Penner. Thank you for tuning in to The Drive Show today. Please do stay tuned for Canoe FM Radio Playhouse coming up from 6 until 7. And then we've got Bluegrass from 7 until 9 p.m. All great music all the time on Canoe FM. Thanks for tuning in. Have yourself a great week. I'm Kara, and you are so darn lovely.

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0: Good evening. This is Orson Welles. Our offering this evening, It Happened One Night, is already a motion picture classic. Despite its tender years, it was born in 1934, shrewdly concerned with the oldest, in fact, the eternal subject, the way of a man with a maid, this time against the vigorous background of life among the quality and the not-so-quality of the Atlantic seaboard. It's been a favorite attraction among moviegoers everywhere since Mr. Frank Capra and the Columbia Pictures Corporation first blessed us all with it. Our guest stars might well have been tailored for the celebrated parts of Peter and Ellie. Mr. William Powell surely needs no alteration at all to be the charming, happy-go-lucky newspaper man whom fate threw together on that now historic bus ride with a spoiled and spirited heiress, certainly never more faultlessly imagined than tonight by Miss Miriam Hopkins. And now William Powell and Miss Miriam Hopkins in It Happened One Night.
1: I beg pardon, Mr. Andrews.
2: What is it now, Captain?
1: It's your daughter, sir. She won't
2: eat. Very well, she won't eat.
1: But it's not very well, Mr. Andrews.
2: Doesn't need to eat.
1: You see, I'm practically face to face with a mutiny.
2: A mutiny?
1: Yes. For the last 40 hours, I've had her food taken into her stateroom by three different stewards, the chef, the assistant chef, several busboys, and while it's not exactly nautical, this morning the first mate and the second mate both tried. Well, Mr. Andrews, sir, I don't like to burden you with details, sir, but she hit the first mate in the eye with a coffee cup. She rubbed a cheese omelet in one steward's hair. She threw a bowl of hot soup at... A bowl of hot soup.
2: She'll eat when she gets hungry.
1: I threatened to put my men in irons, and they say they prefer that.
2: Get another tray ready. I'll take it in.
1: It's dangerous business, Mr. Andrews. Kidnapping is no child's play.
2: My daughter will realize before I'm through that I'm no child.
3: Steward, if that's another tray, I'll wrap it around your ears. Oh, so it's you.
2: Pardon my bursting in like this, Lady Ellie. I didn't have time to phone your secretary for an appointment.
3: Don't be sarcastic. It won't help you any. I'm not going to eat. Not until you let me off this boat.
2: Well, Ellie.
3: And you can't get away with that kidnapping. A bunch of gorillas shoving me in a car. That crowd outside, the justice of the peace. They must have thought I was a criminal.
2: Now,
3: the way your men were...
2: You're being unfair. I had one fellow who did nothing but explain to everybody that you were a harmless lunatic who would escape from an asylum.
3: What?
2: Nobody thought you were a criminal at all. If anybody wanted particulars, my man told him you had delusions. You were Marie Antoinette. I couldn't do better than that for you, could I?
3: Where do you think you're taking me on this yacht, Father?
2: Here and there, South America to start with.
3: South America?
2: Yes, my child, South America. Both sides of South America. You remember the map? One side is painted yellow and the other side green and brown. After you've seen the yellow from the yacht, that is, because you won't be allowed to land, you'll get a nice change to the green and brown. And then...
3: You'll have a corpse on your hands. That's what you'll have.
2: We're leaving Miami in an hour as soon as we get some supplies aboard.
3: I won't eat a thing while I'm on this boat.
2: In that event, we won't need so many supplies.
3: What do you expect to accomplish by all this? I'm already married.
2: I'll get it annulled if it takes every penny I've got.
3: Well, what have you got against King Weston?
2: Nothing much. I just think he's a fake, that's all.
3: He's one of the best flyers in this country. Right now, he's planning to break the round-the-world record.
2: Now, who's going to finance him? Let me guess. You. Well, he's no good, and you know it. You married him only because I told you not to, and that's why you're not eating, Ellie. Because I've been sending food to you. Well, you're a fool not to eat this filet mignon before it gets cold. Look, Ellie, just touch it with a knife and it melts.
3: Well, if I give in now, will you give me a chance to prove later that you're wrong?
2: Well, I always give people a chance to prove anything that they can prove. You know that,
3: okay.
2: Ellie.
3: Okay. You've won. Get my robe from the closet, will you?
2: All right, I will. Now, I tell you what, Ellie. You give me your word you won't try any funny business. We'll go ashore tonight and have a nice dinner at the Everglades. Hey, Ellie! Ellie, let me out! Ellie!
3: Not a chance. And quit rattling that knob. I've just locked the door.
2: You can't get away with it, Jimmy.
3: I have gotten away with it.
2: All right, Ellie. I've got the key to the stateroom in my pocket. You can't get out till you let me out of this closet. Ellie, you hear me?
3: I heard you. I was just wondering how... I've got it.
2: What?
3: In case you've forgotten, there's a porthole right here.
2: Port? Ellie, you wouldn't...
3: I certainly would.
2: Ellie, you keep away from that porthole.
3: If you hear a splash, don't worry. You always splash when you die.
2: You're crazy. You can't do it. Ellie, I order you not to.
3: Anybody think he can order me? Why? my pop.
4: Hello, operator. I want to send a straight wire. Lovington Detective Agency, New York. Watch all roads, air transports, and railway stations out of Miami. Keep close tabs on King Wesley. Intercept all messages. Hellcat just escaped. Huh? What do you mean you can't transmit the word Hellcat? Okay, make it my loving daughter Ellie.
5: Bus leaving for Jacksonville, Charleston, Richmond, Washington, Philadelphia, and New York. Passengers will please display their
6: tickets.
3: Here I am, boy, right back at this post.
6: Oh, here's the ticket you asked me to buy you, lady.
3: Thank you very much. You can keep the change.
6: Oh, thank you, lady. Thank you. What'd you say? What's
3: going on over there?
6: Well, over there, some gentleman's calling somebody long distance. And
3: over there,
6: no. Is cheering him on.
3: Yes, well, that's clear from here.
6: They've been drinking, if you ask me.
3: Yes.
5: Charleston, Richmond, Washington, Philadelphia, and New York.
7: Now look, you get him on the phone, Petey, and
8: yeah,
7: you tell
8: get him.
9: Quiet, you guys. This phone booth is no convention hall. How can I talk?
7: Yeah, you're right, Petey, but you tell him.
8: Let him know what he can do with his job, Petey.
9: Quiet.
8: You sound sick.
9: My distinguished managing editor's voice is just starting
7: quiet.
9: To come in.
7: Quiet.
9: Hello? Hello, you big baboon. You know who this is. This is Peter Grant. P as in pusillanimous, which is what you are.
7: Yeah.
9: E as in elephant, like your feet.
7: Yeah, like your feet.
9: T as in thick-headed, which
7: yeah.
9: is... Oh, you remember me now, huh? Sure, I'll tell you what I called about, that telegram firing me. Well, you can't fire me because I resigned. Let me tell you something else. You fired, I've resigned the best news hound your filthy sheet ever had.
7: Yeah, you just man can do it.
9: Quiet.
7: Go ahead.
9: Hey, the trouble with you, my fat-headed friend, is that you wouldn't know good copy if it came up and introduced itself to you by name. I'm through with you and your paper. I'm through with all papers. I'm through with stupidity. I'll never write another newspaper story for you or anybody else if I have to starve.
7: Well, now, wait a minute. That's going too far, Pete, because did you ever stop? Because let me tell you, Pete,
9: fine.
7: Now, where...
9: It's none of your business what I'm going to do. I may build a subway to Moscow. It's none of your business. What's that? I seem to have a lot of money for long-distance calls to New York. Hey, listen, Beetle Brain. Why don't you get your secretary to tell you when you get a collect call? Uh-oh, take it easy. Remember your blood pressure. Goodbye, molasses mine.
7: Yeah, goodbye, molasses mine.
8: Peter. Molasses mine. You mind if I use that to buy managing editor?
9: No, not at all. That's my farewell gift to you. Is my chariot ready?
7: Oh, my bus ought to leave in a couple of seconds, Pete.
10: Oh, aboard!
9: Hey, driver, wait for me!
10: Aboard!
7: Goodbye, Pete.
9: Goodbye, boys.
10: Goodbye.
9: Woo! Almost didn't make it.
10: Okay, buddy, take your seat.
9: All right. Well, make up your mind, lady. Get in or get out.
3: Why don't you look where you're going?
9: I was looking. It was you.
10: All right, you two. All right, take your seats. You got a long trip ahead of you. You can finish the argument in North Carolina or Delaware, but not here.
5: Aboard and goodbye, everybody.
9: Pardon me, lady.
3: Yes.
9: Would you mind taking those papers off that seat so I can sit down? You see, I don't like sitting on newspapers. I did once, and all the headlines came off on my white pants.
3: I'm not interested.
9: Yeah, but the people in the town were. They followed me all over and read the news from the seat of my pants. Some of them still have cricks in their backs.
3: I need this seat for my luggage and things.
9: Your luggage is on the rack, and that seat's for two. I don't like it any more than you do.
3: Oh, all right, all right. And tell that man not to drive so fast.
9: Are you talking to me?
3: Yes. Tell that man not to drive so fast.
9: Oh, ma'am. Don't drive so fast, ma'am. There. That'll teach him.
10: Could you bring me back a promo?
9: Hey, young lady.
3: What do you want?
9: I'm all covered with brambles, and don't say it's not your fault.
3: Why don't you leave me alone?
9: He was a good 50 yards away before I could get going. Then after I got through chasing him, there I was in the middle of the brush and not a sign of the skunk.
3: Well, if chasing skunks is your hobby, all right. I'm not interested.
9: Maybe this will interest you. Your overnight bag's gone.
3: What?
9: Yeah, I was getting out off the bus myself when I saw that mug that sat in front of us grab your bag and run off with it. I ran after him, like I told you, and he got away, like I told you.
3: Oh, but it can't be. Everything I had was in it. My clothes and my money.
9: Well, you still got your purse. Your ticket must be in that.
3: Well, my ticket and $4 in cash. Well, that's what I've got to get to New York on.
9: You can wire for more money when we get to Jacksonville.
3: Oh, but I can't, you see. Yes, I guess I will.
9: I'll report it to the driver. About your bag, I mean.
3: No, I'd rather you didn't.
9: Don't be a fool. You lost your bag. The company will make good. I'll report it for you.
3: I don't want it reported. And please be good enough to stay out of my private affairs.
9: Hey, you got the whole thing wrong, lady. The fellow that stole the bag is in your private affairs. I just tried to get them back.
10: Forward!
9: Hello. You can sit here if you want to.
3: No, thank you. There's a seat back there, next to a gentleman.
9: Next to a what? Oh, all right. Find out your mistake for yourself.
3: Nothing can be a mistake from now on. Pardon me. Is this seat vacant?
11: Why, sure. Sure, sit down, sister.
3: Thank you.
11: My name's Shapley. Shapley is as Shapley does, I always say. Get it? I said, get it?
3: Yes, I get it.
11: And let me tell you, sister, you made no mistake sitting next to me. You know, you got to be awful careful on these buses who you hit it up with. Well, I remember once when I was coming through North Carolina, when I got to gabbing with a good-looking dame just like you. Well, sir, I was just starting to make time with her when she got yanked off the bus. And who do you think she was? I said, who do you think she was?
3: Your grandmother.
11: Oh, you're kidding, huh?
3: Yeah.
11: Well, sir, she was a girl bandit. The one the papers have been writing about. What do you know about that? I said, what do you know about that?
3: Nothing.
11: Well, what's the matter, sister? You ain't saying much.
3: Seems to me you're doing all right without any assistance.
11: Oh, right there with the answers, huh? Oh, only don't think I'm sore, because I'm not. Matter of fact, you're my type. I could go for you in a big way, believe you me.
3: Well, believe you me, you bore me to distraction.
11: Kidding, huh?
3: No.
9: Beg pardon, mister.
11: Yeah?
9: There's a seat in the back of the bus for you.
11: What's the idea?
9: I'd like to sit with my wife, if you don't mind.
11: Did you say wife?
9: Yeah. On your way.
11: Oh. Excuse me. I was just trying to make things funny.
3: If you promise not to snap my head off, I'd like to thank you.
9: Forget it. I didn't do it for you. His voice is beginning to get on my nerves.
12: Strawberry bar. Here you are,
9: folks.
12: Candy
9: Post
12: Guide Cigarettes Magazine.
3: Here, boys.
9: Yes, sir. Give me that money. $1.60 for a box of candy and you with only $4. How do you expect to get to New York at the rate you're going?
3: That's none of your business.
9: You're on a budget from now on.
3: I won't stand for it. I won't...
9: Say, you are a spoiled brat, aren't you? Just the kind that would marry King Wesley. You're perfect.
3: What? What was that?
9: You and Wesley should make an ideal team.
3: Oh, you must have me confused with someone else. I...
9: Quit kidding. It was all over the front page at the last stop. Lucky for you, I got the only paper.
3: Oh.
9: Take my advice and grab the first bus back to Miami.
3: I don't want your advice. I suppose you notified my father.
9: What for?
3: Oh, he'd be sure to give you some money for being such a bright boy.
9: What a lovely mind you have.
3: Oh, don't tell me you haven't already done it.
9: I'm not that interested. You, King Wesley, your father, that's all a lot of hooey to me.
13: Yes, sir.
9: I want this telegram sent exactly as it is. Can you read? Joe Gordon, New York Evening Mail. Dear Birdbrain. Thought you'd like to know the biggest story of the year. Just dropped into my hat. Stop. I know where Ellen Andrews is. Stop. How would you like to have the story? Question mark. I thought so. Well, try and get it. Stop. And what I said about never writing another line for you still goes. No love, no kisses, no regard. Signed, Peter. Send a collect.
10: 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We've got to spend the night here. 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Those that don't, there's an auto camp up the road a ways called the Twin Apples.
9: I made all the arrangements. 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
13: Good evening. I'm the new management.
3: Good evening.
13: I just put some more blankets in your place. I do hope you're going to like it, Mrs. Grant. Your husband said you're very fussy. Oh, but you got to excuse me. I got to see about the other people.
3: My husband, sir.
9: Yeah, that's me. Always talking out of school. Allow me to open the door for you, my dear. If you'll precede me, my dear. Go on, you brat. Get in there. Like it?
3: Not much.
9: I think it's beautiful. Two charming beds, a table, two chairs, an oil burner for cooking, all the comforts of home.
3: I'd like an explanation, please. I just had the unpleasant sensation of hearing you referred to as my husband, and I...
9: That's right. I forgot to tell you I registered as Mrs., Mr. and Mrs.
3: Mr. and Mrs. You don't think that I'll put up with that, do you?
9: Hey, wait a minute. Let's get something straightened out right now. If you've got any idea that I'm interested in you, just forget it. What I've done is a matter of simple mathematics. These cabins cost $2 a night. I'm very sorry to inform you, Mrs., or Mr. and Mrs., that our family purse won't stand for separate establishments.
3: Well, I hope you don't expect me to stay here under the same roof.
9: I don't expect you to do anything. I furnish you with a place to sleep, and if you don't like it, you can, well, you can spend the night someplace else. It's all right with me.
3: My first impression of you wasn't far wrong.
9: I know. A gentleman like King Wesley would vacate and let you have the place for yourself. Well, I'm not King Wesley, thank heaven.
3: What do you think you're doing now?
9: Well, for your information, this is a clothesline I'm fastening to the wall. Now watch me closely. I have nothing to conceal, but the hand is quicker than the eye. I now put two extra blankets, one from each cot, over the clothesline. The room, you will observe, is now cut in half. We each have our own private little cubicle.
3: I suppose that makes everything quite all right.
9: Does for me. I like privacy when I retire. Prying eyes annoy me. You may or may not know, but at this moment, I'm in my undershirt. Thanks to the blanket, unseen by any eyes but mine.
3: Are you implying that I've...
9: Never can tell about your kind. As long as we're on opposite side of the blanket. It's the walls of Jericho. That's what it is. Hey, you ever hear of the walls of Jericho?
3: I know my Bible as well as you do. The Israelites were behind those walls, and Whatchamacallum blew his trumpet, and the walls came down.
9: It wasn't Whatchamacallum, it was who's it? But you've got the general idea.
3: Joshua, that's who it was. Joshua and the trumpet.
9: I'm all out of trumpets. But here's my other pair of pajamas for you. Catch.
3: I got them. Now listen, you're not really serious about all this, are you?
9: I'm serious about getting undressed. Perhaps you'd like to know how a man undresses. No two men do it alike.
3: I wouldn't know.
9: Yeah, that's why I'm telling you. You know, I once knew a chap who kept his hat on till he was completely undressed. Very comical effect.
3: I doubt it.
9: Years later, his secret came out. He wore a toupee. As a matter of fact, I have an idiosyncrasy all my own. My coat comes off first, and the tie, then the shirt, then, among the conservatives, the pants. But that's where I'm different. I go for the shoes next. You listening? Left shoe, right shoe. That's all. Sorry. Now, if I was a centipede...
3: I get the idea.
9: Should you have any similar confessions to make, I'm very willing to listen. You've already taken off your coat, I'm sure. Now, after that?
3: The blanket will keep my secret.
9: I suppose so.
3: What do you mean, you suppose so?
9: You're absolutely right. The walls of Jericho will protect you from the big bad wolf. A night's rest will do you a lot of good. I'm really tired. Do you mind if I sing? I generally sing myself to sleep.
3: Wouldn't do me any good if I did mind, would it?
9: No. Oh, if I had the wings of an angel. Say, you don't know how it goes on from there, do you?
3: No.
9: Oh. Well, that's the catch in my singing. That's the only line I know. Do you mind if I sing it again? Oh, if I had the wings of an angel.
3: All finished.
9: Well, if you want me to do it again, I don't mind.
3: No, I caught the drift of it.
9: Are you in bed now?
3: Yes.
9: Don't you sing?
3: Not when there's nothing to sing about.
9: Oh.
3: By the way, who are you?
9: Who am I? Why, I'm the whippoorwill that cries in the night. I'm the soft morning breeze that caresses your lovely face. I'm the waiter with the water for your daughter. I'm the...
3: Have you a name by any chance?
9: Oh, my name? Peter Grant.
3: Peter Grant.
9: Hmm.
3: I don't like it.
13: Well, pleased to have met you, Mr. Grant.
9: Pleasure's all mine. You know, I've been thinking about what a tough life you've had. Twice a missus and still unkissed.
3: I can get along without your sympathy.
9: I bet you're in an awful hurry to get back to New York, aren't you? Your first husband? I probably don't count. I say I probably don't count.
3: Good night, Mr. Grant.
9: Good night.

0: Come on. Wake up.
1: What? Oh, dear. What time is it?
0: 8 o'clock. Time to get up. Here, I got something for you. I'll throw it over the blanket. Catch.
1: Oh, it's too fast.
0: Yeah, but not shopping. Groceries, toilet goods, and get up. Breakfast will be ready in no time.
1: I'll have mine in bed.
0: Hey, stop talking nonsense. Goldilocks, I'm going to count 10. If you're not out of bed by then, I'll come around that blanket and yank you out myself.
1: If you dare.
0: 1, 2, 3, 4, 5.
1: You're keeping time.
0: 6, 7, 8, 9.
1: I'm out, I'm out.
0: Good. You'll find the showers and things right back in the second cottage.
1: Outside?
0: Certainly outside. You've just been brought up wrong. That's what's the trouble with you. All the best homes have them outside.

0: clouds.
1: What makes you so disgustingly cheerful this morning?
0: Must be the spring.
1: Couldn't be the company.
0: Oh, not a chance. Look, Mr. Grant, what do you do? For a living, I mean.
1: Nothing, if I can help it.
0: Well, don't you work?
1: Sometimes.
0: What at?
1: Whatever's the least work. Don't tell me they have house detectives in auto camps. Come in!
2: Your bus leaves in 5 minutes, mister.
1: Oh, thanks. Goldilocks, you know how to pack?
0: Well, my maid generally...
1: You're going to learn right now. Here's my bag. And to start with, you don't just throw gents' pants in any which way.
0: No?
1: No. You fold them first.
3: This is the Campbell Playhouse. Orson Welles, producer. 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
0: The popcorn can't be beat. The sparkling drinks are just dandy. The chocolate bars and the candy. 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

0: Municipal elections are coming up. Voting is the heart of democracy, the place where one person, any old enough person, equals one vote. 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So come on, be sure to get out and vote.
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3: Enjoy.

0: voice is louder than everybody else. Sing.
1: Oh, he flies through the air.
2: Yes, Bobby.
1: The daring young man
2: of the flying trapeze.
0: You hear? Just a rut.
3: Everybody,
0: she flies through the air with a great
3: dash
0: of ease. Come on, you sing.
2: There, young man on the plane.
3: Wait a minute. We'll get this thing fixed up right away. Please.
0: Well, fine service, I must say. Won't even let a man finish a song. Come on, you.
3: All right, come on. Hurry up, folks. Hurry up. All out now.
0: Hey, that's in pretty deep, young fellow.
3: It sure is. That storm made a mess out of these roads, all right, it's all.
4: Excuse me.
0: What do you want, Shapeless?
4: The name is Shapely. I want to talk to you.
0: What about?
4: Something personal, if you don't mind.
0: I mind very much. I'll give you a minute.
4: Let's go over in back of the bus.
0: All right, what is it?
4: I thought you might want to look at a newspaper I bought the last time we stopped. This piece about the multimillionaire heiress they can't find. I thought you might want to look at it. Traveling like this, you know, you kind of lose track of what's going on in the world.
0: Thanks.
4: It says here they're offering a reward of $10,000 for her now. Be kind of sweet if a fella could collect that.
0: Yeah, 10,000 smackers are always sweet.
4: You know what I'd do if I was to run across that dame?
0: What?
4: I'd go 50-50 with you.
0: Oh, that's what's on your mind.
4: $5,000 or I grab the works.
0: I see. You know, I guess I was pretty lucky running into you. You're just the man I need. I can use a smart guy like you.
4: Oh, well, I know my way around, I guess.
0: There isn't anybody watching us, is there?
4: No.
0: You pack a gat?
4: A what?
0: A gat. Let me frisk you. Got any fireworks on you?
4: What? No.
0: Well, that's all right. I got a couple of machine guns in my suitcase. I'll let you have one of them.

0: Know too much.
1: Ever hear of Bugs Dooley?
2: No.
1: He looked something like you, but he was kind of talkative. You want to know what happened? He was found in the bottom of the river one day, a rock tied around his neck, in a bathtub full of cement. Poor Bugs, he couldn't take it. Blew his brains out, besides.
2: Well, that's terrible.
1: He had it coming to him.
2: Yeah, oh, sure. Sure, but don't you worry about me. I don't talk. I never talk.
1: Okay. Only remember not to talk. Now beat it and stay away from that bus.
2: Yes, sir.
1: Start walking toward those woods. And remember, I got a rod in this pocket aimed right at the middle of your back.
2: Yeah, I'll remember. Why?
1: I think you better run.
2: Yeah, sure. And anything you say.

0: realize we've been walking nearly 3 hours? Oh, we should never have left the bus.
1: Yes, we should. You can't tell who else besides Shapley bought that paper.
0: Poor Mr. Shapley.
1: The rate he started, he's probably crossed two straight lines by now. But it's good exercise for him.
0: Well, it's not good for me. I'm tired.
1: All right, all right. We'll register at that haystack there. Maybe they got a suite with baths.
0: I thought we were really going to find a place to sleep.
1: That's it.
0: Well, we're not going to sleep out here.
1: I don't know about you, but that's what I'm going to do. Fix yourself a bed, like this. There's a lot of hay on the ground.
0: Peter.
1: What is it?
0: I'm hungry.
1: Just your imagination.
0: No, it isn't. I'm hungry and scared.
1: You can't be hungry and scared at the same time. If you're scared, it scares the hunger out of you.
0: I'm sure you're right, but I'm still hungry.
1: Hey, don't you ever think of anything except your stomach? Here, I'll fix you a bed.
0: I'll fix my own bed. Peter, it's not very comfortable. If I lie flat on my back, then the hay gets in my side when I turn.
1: That's easy. Stop turning.
0: You're becoming terribly disagreeable lately. Snap my head off every time I open my mouth.
1: Now, don't open your mouth.
0: If being with me is so disagreeable to you, you can leave. You can leave any time you see fit. Nobody's keeping you here. I can get along. I said I can get along. Did you hear? I said... Peter. Peter! Peter! Where are you?
1: What's the matter?
0: Oh, Peter.
1: What got into you?
0: Oh, Peter, I'm so scared.
1: Well, you're not scared now, are you?
0: No.
1: Well, let go of me.
0: Oh, excuse me.
1: Just want to find you something to eat. Hope you like watermelon.
0: Why didn't you tell me?
1: Here. Now eat your head off.
0: I don't want it now.
1: You're enough to drive a guy crazy. Lie down and go to sleep.
0: I'm not tired.
1: Lie down.
0: All right. You bully.
1: And the trouble with you is you've always had your own way. That's why you're such a mess now. You attach importance to the wrong thing. Right now, there's only one thought in your mind, to get back to King Wesley.
0: That's not so.
1: Don't interrupt me. Always chasing after something you think you want. Oh, you know, only you don't really want it. The truth is, you're running away. From yourself, mostly. The world's full of people like you, don't know what they want.
0: Do you know?
1: Sure.
0: What?
1: I just want to be let alone, that's all. Life's all right if you don't try too hard. After all, you can only eat 3 meals a day, only sleep in one bed.
0: You sound like a hobo.
1: I am. I only work when I have to.
0: Doesn't sound very exciting.
1: I'm not looking for excitement. That's your racket.
0: You know a lot about me and my racket, don't you?
1: I can read you like a book.
0: Mm.
1: I'm just wasting my time. You're destined to be a dope the rest of your life. Good night.
0: Good night and pleasant dreams. I said, pleasant dreams.
1: I heard you. Pleasant dreams to you.
0: We're supposed to be doing?
1: Hitchhiking?
0: Well, you've given me a pretty good idea of the hiking, but where does the hitching come in?
1: It's a little early yet. All right, the car's out.
0: Well, if it's just the same to you, we'll wait right here till they come.
1: All right. You've probably never walked further before than from your car to some cafe.
0: Oh, Peter, there's the car. Gone.
1: Certainly is.
0: Well, what if nobody stops for us?
1: They'll stop, all right. It's a matter of knowing how to hail them.
0: You're an expert, I suppose.
1: The best in the world.
0: No end to your accomplishments, is there?
1: No end at all. You see, a lot of people think they can get a ride by just holding out their hand. Well, that's wrong. It's all in the thumb. Unless you know how, you never get anywhere.
0: Just a failure.
1: But if you handle your thumb right, it's got to work. It depends on how you feel. There are different ways to do it. For instance, number one is a short, jerky movement.
0: Mm-hmm.
1: That shows

0: your independence. You don't care if they stop or not because you got some money in your pocket, see?
1: Oh, you're wonderful.
0: Now, number two is a wider movement in the direction you want to go. A smile goes with this one. That means you got a couple of brand new stories about the farmer's daughter.
1: You're a genius, that's what you are.
0: Oh, that's nothing. Oh. Now, you take number three. That's the real thing. That's the pathetic one when you're broke and hungry and everything looks black. That's a long movement. It starts about a foot outside on your shoulder and then over to the other shoulder with a follow through.
1: Amazing, that's what it is. Amazing.
0: But you've got to have a drooping chin.
1: Oh, well, you can't have everything. Here comes a car. Yeah,
0: just watch me. Keep your eye on my thumb.
1: I'm still watching your thumb.
0: Yeah, something must have gone wrong. I guess I'll try number two.
1: When you get up to 100, wake me up. Your thumb. Maybe if you stood on your head.
0: Shut up.
1: Do you mind if I try?
0: You?
1: You're such a smart aleck. Nobody can do anything but you.
0: That's right.
1: Well, I'll show you how to stop a car. I won't use my thumb either.
0: You haven't got a chance.
1: Think so? Well, we'll see.
0: What are you going to do?
1: Well, I'm not going to use my thumb. If you want to know...
0: Hey, drop that skirt.
1: You don't understand. That's what I'm using for a thumb.
2: You want a lift, folks?
1: Oh, thank you, mister.
0: Why didn't you take all your clothes off? You could have stopped 40 cars.
1: We didn't need 40 cars.
0: Well, here's another auto camp. A new home, Goldilocks. In you go. Well, here we are on the last lap.
1: Yes? Here we are.
0: Tomorrow morning, you'll be back with your father and Wesley.
1: Yes. Tomorrow morning. What are you doing?
0: I'm putting some tacks in the wall for the...
1: For the walls of Jericho?
0: Yep. Walls of Jericho. Well, give me that blanket, will you?
1: Mm-hmm. Here it is.
0: Thanks. You certainly outsmarted your father. You ought to be very happy.
1: Yes. I ought to be very happy.
0: Here's some pajamas for you.
1: Thanks. While I'm thinking of it, am I going to see you in New York?
0: No.
1: Why not?
0: I don't make a policy of running around with married women.
1: Oh, there's no harm in coming to see us.
0: Not interested.
1: Won't I ever see you again?
0: What do you want to see me for? I've served my purpose. I brought you and Wesley together, didn't I? That's what you wanted, wasn't it?
1: Peter, have you ever been in love?
0: Now, come to think of it, I've probably done the world a great favor. Got two pinheads out of circulation.
1: Haven't you ever wanted to fall in love?
0: Me?
1: Well, there's no one else on the other side of the blanket, is there?
0: Oh, me?
1: Yes.
0: Well, I've thought about it. Who hasn't? If I've ever met the right kind of a girl, somebody that's real, somebody that's alive, they don't come that way anymore.
1: I suppose not.
0: Certainly, I thought about falling in love. As a matter of fact, it may seem funny to you, Miss Ellie Andrews, but I'm just like everybody else, even if I haven't got any money, even if I'm not King Wesley.
1: Of course you're like everybody else. I mean, you're not. I mean...
0: Hey. Stay on your own side of the blanket.
1: Well, I didn't know if you could hear me from where I was.
0: I can hear everything you've got to say.
1: Well, all I've got to say is this. I love you.
0: You're married.
1: I'm not really married. And anyway, I don't care. I love you. Oh, we can run away. Everything will take care of itself. Please, Peter. You can't just disappear out of my life now. I couldn't live without you. Oh, Peter.
0: Go back to your bed.
1: But, Peter, don't you understand? I mean it. I found out the last few days. Oh, I found out so much. I know now.
0: Go back to your bed.
1: You mean you don't...
0: Go back to your bed.
1: Peter. All right. Sorry.
0: And go to sleep.
1: Yes, Peter. I'll go to sleep.

0: Listen, mister, I know it's late, but I've got to get to New York tonight. Look, I paid $200 for this watch a year ago. And all I'm asking is $20.
1: But this is a gasoline station, buddy, not a hawk shop.
0: Now, listen, fellow. I'll tell you what I'll do. When I come back in the morning, I'll buy it back from you and give you $20 profit. What do you say?
1: I ain't used to this kind of thing.
0: Okay, it's a deal. Hiya, Gordon.
2: Get out of here.
0: Now, wait a minute, Gordon.
2: Get out.
0: Joe, listen.
2: Don't Joe me.
0: Okay, Joe, listen. Those wires I sent you were on the level. It's the biggest story of the year. I've come to give it to you.
3: You mean about the Andrews girl?
0: That's it. I've got it all written up right here in my pocket, all ready to go. All I want is $500.
3: What do you need $500 for?
0: To tear down the walls of Jericho.
3: What?
0: Well, never mind. Listen. To start with, Ellen Andrews is going to have her marriage annulled, and then she's going to marry somebody else.
3: You're drunk.
0: Would a story like that be worth $500 to you?
3: If it's on the level.
0: Well, that's the story. On the level.
3: Who's she going to marry?
0: Me, Joe.
3: Now, I know you're drunk. Get out of here. And don't annoy me anymore.
0: Now, listen, Joe. You've got to get this money for me now. Minutes count. She's waiting for me in the auto camp outside of Philadelphia. I've got to get right back. She doesn't know I'm gone. I figure it'll take about $500 to get us married and set until I can find something to do.
3: Real story, all right. On her way to join her husband, Ellen Andrews falls in love. Listen here, Pete. If you're kidding me...
4: What is it?
5: Open that door!
4: Just a minute. What's the matter?
5: Where has your husband gone, young woman?
4: My husband?
5: If he is your husband.
4: Oh, isn't he here?
5: You know he ain't. He left an hour ago with his suitcase. Fellow at the gas station up the road told me. Borrowed $20 from him.
4: Well, he'll be back.
5: Uh-huh. That's why I took his suitcase.
4: Well, I don't understand.
5: There's only one thing you've got to understand. You're to get out of here right away.
4: But you can't put me out at the crack of dawn.
5: Oh, yes, I can. You want me to call the police or will you go peaceful?
4: Well, can I use your telephone? I decided to make a call. I've been...
5: You ain't gonna stick me for no phone calls. You can phone from the sheriff's office. Come on, start packing, you hussy.
4: Oh, believe me, this is a terrible mistake.
5: Don't I know it?
3: Hey, listen, Hank, this is Gordon Hole, the morning edition. Break down the front page. Then send me a couple of rewrite men right away. Ellen Andrews isn't gonna marry King Wesley at all. Yes, I know what I'm saying. She's going to give him the air. Wait a minute, Hank. There's another phone driving me crazy. Hello. What? What? Ellen Andrews? You're crazy. Oh. Uh-huh. Uh-huh. Okay, grab a card and stay with him. Hank. Hank, forget what I just told you. I was having a nightmare, Hank. Bill Graham just called. Ellen Andrews has phoned her father from an auto camp near Philadelphia to come and get her. He's getting a police escort. Wesley's going along, too. Andrews says he won't contest the marriage after all. He'll do anything to get her back. She's been traveling by bus. The minute she read her father and Wesley made up, she phoned in. And one thing more, Hank. Call up the police department. Tell them to find Peter Grant. Send out a general alarm. I want that drunken bum thrown in jail. Oh.
6: Ellen Andrews returns home. Marriage halted by father to be resumed. Ellen Andrews and Aviator to have home wedding as love triumphs.
7: Lovers reunited as father B. Glad to be home, says Ellen.
8: Ellen Andrews to be married tomorrow.
9: Ellie.
4: Oh, hello, Dad.
9: I knocked several times,
4: Ellie. I'm sorry, I must have been daydreaming.
9: Everything's set, Ellie. You look lovely. My child, you look perfectly lovely. Be a beautiful bride tomorrow. Are you pleased with your gown? I said, are you pleased with your gown, Ellie?
4: The gown. Yes, it's beautiful.
9: Isn't it? Ellie, what's the matter? What's wrong?
4: Nothing.
9: You've been acting so strangely since your return. I'm worried. Ellie, isn't this what you wanted? You haven't changed your mind about King, have you?
4: Oh, no.
9: Because if you have, it isn't too late. You know how I feel about him. All I want is to make you happy.
4: I know that.
9: Ellie, what is it? Aren't you happy, child?
4: Oh, Dad.
9: I thought so. so I knew there was something on your mind. What is it, Ellie? Ellie, you haven't fallen in love with someone else, have you? Have you?
4: Yes.
9: I haven't seen you cry since you were a baby. This must be serious. Where'd you meet him?
4: On the way from Miami.
9: Don't tell me you fell in love with the bus driver.
4: Oh, no.
9: Who is he?
4: I don't know very much about him, except that I love him.
9: Well, everything will be all right. All we got to do because you...
4: He despises me. He despises everything I stand for. He thinks I'm spoiled and pampered
9: now,
4: and selfish.
9: He sounds wonderful. With an insight like that, I'd think that you...
4: He doesn't think so much of you either.
9: No?
4: He blames you for everything that's wrong with me. He thinks you raised me stupidly.
9: The man's crazy.
4: He's marvelous.
9: I'd like to have a talk with him.
4: No use. I practically threw myself at him and he left me.
9: Anyway, we can call this wedding off.
4: Oh, no, I'm going through with it.
9: That silly child. It's ridiculous. Why, you feel well.
4: No. Got to settle down.
9: Settle.
4: Really doesn't matter how or where or with whom it...
9: What's the matter?
4: Wouldn't do any good to walk out on King now. Wouldn't make any difference. Never see Peter again.
9: Peter, is that his name, Peter?
4: Yes, Peter Grant.
9: Peter Grant?
4: What? Do you know him?
9: No, but I got a letter from a Peter Grant this morning. Never heard of the fellow before in my life. Here it is. Dear Mr. Andrews, I'd like to have a talk with you about a financial matter in connection with your daughter. Peter Grant.
4: Oh, yeah. That was his interest in me. The reward.
9: Oh, I shouldn't have read it.
4: Oh, yes, you should. Are you going to see him?
9: I don't think so. I don't see any reason.
4: Oh, please see him. Pay him off. He's entitled to his reward. He did an excellent job of keeping me thoroughly entertained. It's worth every penny he gets. Tell him I said so.
2: Oh, may I come in?
4: Oh, sure, King. Come in.
9: I'll be going.
4: I know you're not supposed to see me in my wedding dress till tomorrow, but I'm so glad to see you, King. Here's some champagne. Have a drink.
5: Oh, thanks, Ellie. How you feeling, eh? You happy?
4: Happy? Why shouldn't I be happy? I'm getting the handsomest man in captivity. That's you, King, in case you don't know. Here, King, let's have another drink. Let's drink to us. We finally made it, didn't we?
5: We certainly did.
4: It's up to us now. I want our life to be full of excitement. Let's never let up. Never a dull moment. Let's get on a merry-go-round and never get off. Promise you'll never let me get off. It's the only way to live. No time to think. Just keep going.
5: Whatever you say,
4: darling. Oh, I knew you'd say that, King. That's why it's going to be so wonderful being married to you. Wonderful, wonderful, wonderful. Oh, come, drink up to you and me.

0: Good afternoon, Mr. Andrews.
1: You're Peter Grant?
0: Yes. And before we begin, let me get this straight. Was my idea to come here just before this wedding ceremony? Not that I mind getting a load of this three-ring circus you're pulling. I've always wanted to see what love looks like, triumphant. Haven't had a good laugh in a week. But did you insist that this was the only time you could see me?
1: I'm leaving for California, young man, right after the ceremony. And I wanted to get this financial affair of yours straightened out, whatever it is.
0: You don't know what it is? About your daughter.
1: I don't know what it is. My daughter told me nothing about any financial claims you have on her.
0: That's typical of your daughter. Take those things for granted. Why does she think I lugged her all the way from Miami? For the love of it?
1: You misunderstand me. When I say she didn't tell me anything about it, I meant not until a little while ago. She told me to say she thinks you're entitled to anything you can get.
0: Oh, she does, huh? Isn't that sweet of her? You don't, I suppose.
1: Well, I don't know. I have to see what you base your claim. I presume you feel justified.
0: If I didn't, I wouldn't be here. Got it all itemized. Want me to read it to you?
1: Go ahead.
0: Cash outlay, $860. Top coat ruined by lipstick, $15. 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Total, $49.60.
1: Is that all you want? $49.60?
0: You're thinking of the time I wasted. Forget it. I'll throw that in.
1: Well, that's very generous of you, but I...
0: What's the matter? Isn't it cheap enough? A trip like that would cost you $1,000,
1: maybe
0: more.
1: Let me understand you correctly. You mean you want $49.60 in addition to the $10,000?
0: What $10,000?
1: The reward.
0: Who said anything about a reward?
1: I'm afraid I'm a little confused. See, I assumed you were coming here for...
0: All I want is $49.60. I wish you'd write me out a check and let me get out of this place. It gives me the jitters.
1: You're a peculiar check.
0: We go into that some other time.
1: The average man go after the reward. All you seem to be...
0: Listen, did anybody ever make a sucker out of you? This is a matter of principle. Something you probably don't understand. When somebody takes me for a buggy ride, I don't like the idea of having to pay for the privilege.
1: You were taken for a buggy ride?
0: Yes. Lap robe, buggy whip, all the trimmings. How about the check? Do I get it?
1: Here you are.
0: Thanks.
1: You mind if I ask you something frankly?
0: Go ahead. I'm not promising to answer.
1: Do you love my daughter?
0: Any guy that would fall in love with your daughter should have his head examined.
1: That's precisely my opinion, but answer my question.
0: She just grabbed herself a perfect running mate, King Wesley, the pill of the century. And what she needs is a guy that would poke her in the nose every day, if it's coming to her or not. If you had half the brains you're supposed to have, you'd have done it yourself long ago.
1: Every word of what you say is gospel truth, but you still haven't answered my question.
0: Normal human being couldn't live under the same roof with her without going nuts. She's my idea of nothing, less than nothing. No, I take that back. You're my idea of less than nothing.
1: I'm still not able to quarrel with one single thing you've said, but I wish you'd answer my question. Do you love her?
0: Yes. But don't hold that against me. I'm a little screwy myself.

0: I've always been a sucker. I might as well continue.
1: That fella Grant is a... Fine, he's okay. You're an idiot to let him get away from you, Ellie.
0: Oh, don't talk to me about it.
1: He never wanted the reward. He wouldn't take it, Ellie. He just asked for $49.60.
0: What?
1: That's for what he spent on you. It's a matter of principle with him. Said you took him for a ride.
0: You're lying.
1: No, I'm not, Ellie. He loves you. He told me so.
0: Told you what? Well, sing it again.
1: He loves you. Ellie, you don't want to be married to a mug like Wesley, do you?
0: Dad, you're the grandest dad in the world.
1: And now don't worry about Wesley. I can buy off Wesley with money. That's all he wants.
0: And all I want is Peter. Oh, Dad, what'll I do?
1: It's very simple, very simple. There's a car waiting for you at the front gate. If you hurry and catch up to him.
0: Oh, I'll do it. Goodbye, Dad.
1: Good luck, Ellie. Any of the guests get in your way, Ellie? Knock them down.
2: What is it, Mr. Andrews? Did Ellie forget something?
1: Yes, Wesley, she forgot. She forgot she was going to marry you. She remembered just in time, but she's not going to marry you, Wesley. She's not going to marry you, and I hope you want to make something of it. Here you are, Wesley, $100,000. I'm not contesting that enough, but that's satisfactory, isn't it?
2: Oh, yes, very satisfying.
1: I ought to punch you in the nose, too, but I'll forget about it. I'm so happy.
2: Oh, goodbye, Mr. Andrews, sir.
1: Don't you even want to know where they were?
2: No, sir.
1: Then I'll tell you. I just got another wire in Glen Falls, Michigan. Here's the wire. Up in the... what's holding up the annulment? Don't you realize that even the walls of Jericho can topple?
2: They're both nuts.
1: They certainly are. Isn't it wonderful? I wired it back perfectly legal now for them to topple. Pop.
2: You're nuts, too.
1: Thanks.

0: Yeah? Hey, the couple in that cabin are awful peculiar.
1: Peculiar? Crazy as a bass singer, both of them.
0: Don't even think they're married.
1: Oh, they're married, all right. I seen the license.
0: Then you get them a rope and an extra blanket. A night like this, too. What do you imagine that's for?
1: I don't know what anything they want is for. I just brought them a trumpet.
0: Trumpet?
1: Yes, one of them toy things. Sent me down to the store to get it.
0: What do they want with a trumpet for?
1: Don't ask me. I never used a trumpet in my life.
0: They just turned out the lights.
1: Rope, and an extra blanket, and a trumpet. I can't figure it out.

0: 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This is Ernest Chappell saying thank you and good night.
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And good evening, everyone. Must be Wednesday, I guess, because this is Highland Grass Time. Dennis Casey, your host. Got a couple hours of some good bluegrass music coming your way, and my feature tonight is a relatively new band, started out in 2023 out of Alabama, called Spring Creek 45. So we'll have a listen to them shortly, and I know you will enjoy them. Got five tunes lined up each set tonight, just because I like them. I can do that. Don't forget around 8:30. So I put this feature in then because I want to make you stay and listen. So around 8:30, I got some bluegrass happenings for you, and I got quite a few tonight because I'm away next week. So I want to just get you all up to date and so on whilst I'm gone. And don't forget, if you have any requests or comments on the show, you can or anything you think our local listeners should be made aware of, you can give me a call here or a text, whichever you prefer, at 705-457-109. If you have any ideas for features, or if there's anything you wish me to announce in the world of bluegrass, I'd be happy to put that on air for you. And you can just send me off an email to highlandgrass, all one word, at canoefm.com. So, kind of get you in the mood, we'll do a Miller, Lester, and Guthrie Flat River breakdown. And this is off to the North Ontario Series 2010, which I think is the last year they did that. they started them in 2006. So, here's the Flat River breakdown.

Now we should be in the mood for some nice pickings. Some mandolin work there, some banjo work there. Pretty good stuff. So Spring Creek 45 is a newer Alabama-based band project that came together in March of 2023, built around a tight circle of musicians who want to record original, mostly traditional-leaning material. Their debut self-titled album was released in 2023, and this has been since covered by Bluegrass Today and picked up by streaming platforms such as Apple Music. Spring 45 isn't a long-running touring band. It's more of a studio ensemble, foreign specifically to cut a record. Core members are Justin Stickler, songwriter and on the guitar. Steve Salter is a songwriter as well on the bass. Michael Pruitt on the mandolin. Also known for his work, by the way, with Special Consensus. Wesley Knapp on the guitar, lead vocals. Kelsey Cunningham also on the fiddle. Mike Bailey on the banjo. Sorry, on the fiddle is Mike Bailey, and on the banjo is Jeremiah Maddox. Bluegrass Today describes them as raw yet compelling, with standout mandolin work from Pruitt and soulful vocals from Knapp. So expect straight-ahead picking blues-leaning vocals, story-driven songwriting, lighthearted, nostalgic, catchy mandolin-forward North Mississippi blues. So that's quite a descriptor there. With the exception of two of these songs, they're all original, written by the members of the band. lined up for you in set one, I've got Try to Get Things Done, North Mississippi Blues, Raring to Go, Searching for Shade, and Virginia Land. So here is all the way from Alabama, Spring Creek 45.

0: Spring Creek. I can talk, honestly, I can. Spring Creek 45. Something a little different, I think. All originals, but I like them. I hope you do as well. Set two coming up about 8:05.
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1: Good message. My grandfather always used to say, you got to give the buggers something to run the country with. 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Irene Kelly up next, and then we'll go go way back for the next one. This is when the levee breaks. So this is from, I should check this, but this goes way back. This is Memphis Minnie and Canvas Joe. And we'll finish up the run with Ashy Blankenship and Picket Fences.

There used to be a train by Scotia Junction. This is off North Ontario Series again, 2009. Then we'll go to Spillwater Drive with Hard Times. Then we'll finish up this little run with Say Darling Say by Concession 23, a great little band out of the Ottawa area.

And to take us to the top of the hour, with hour two, I'll do Merle Monroe. And this is off 2019 Back to the Country album he put out, changing his name, actually, to the Tim Raybon Band, because Merle Monroe was confusing. Merle is Merle Haggard, and, of course, Monroe was Bill. So changed the name there. And second one, Free and Easy by Joe Diffie, and see you at 8 o'clock.

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